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6: 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We go to the second inning at Target Field. The Royals and Twins are tied at one. And Michael Massey leads off against Andrew Morris, who remains on the mound after a 29-pitch first inning. It's a bullpen game tonight for the Twins. First pitch to Massey. And there's a fastball, letter high, called strike, and it's 0-1. Boy, did Michael Massey see a lot of fastballs yesterday, especially in his pivotal ninth inning at bat. He saw 10 straight heaters from Tony Santillan. The pitch, another fastball, and it's in there for a strike, 0-2.
7: That means now he's seen 12 straight, going back to yesterday.
6: On the 10th and final fastball last night, he delivered an RBI single to give the Royals the lead. He eventually left Cincinnati with a series win. Morris delivers another fastball, and it's outside, 1-2. It was a multi-hit game for Massey yesterday, 2-for-4. Enters tonight with a four-game hitting streak. The pitch. Massey pops it up, foul, out of play off to the left. Still a ball and two strikes. Over his last four games, Michael Massey is 8-for-16. Go ahead, do the quick math. That is a .500 average. Here's the pitch. Breaking ball down and in, and the count's now 2-2. Of the eight hits, six of them are singles, two of them are homers. He's driven in six runs, and he's scored four himself. The 2-2. Massey laces it back up the middle, a base hit into center field. Now he's got a five-game hitting streak. Michael Massey stays red hot. Leadoff man on for the Royals in the top of the second inning. Going to go out on a limb here, Stu. That last pitch from Andrew Morris was a sinker, so it's in the fastball family. I'm thinking that Michael Massey is not going to see all that many fastballs the rest of the night. He's on at first for Nicholas.

Right side, a base hit into right field. Massey stops at second. Lofton's on at first. Back-to-back hits to start the inning. And the Twins had an infield shift on over to the left side against Lofton. He didn't hit it very hard. Kind of got sawed off a little bit. But he bounced it right where nobody aimed. First and second, nobody out for Kyle Isbell. Potential bunting situation. And the Twins have the corner infielders a step behind the cutout of the grass. And there is now some action in the Twins bullpen. Mike Paredes is warming up, a right-hander. First pitch to Isbell. He shows bunt, pulls the bat back, and takes low. And that's ball one. Isbell has four sacrifice bunts this year. Led the majors with 13 last year. Here's the pitch. Isbell squares, bunts it foul, third base side, and it's 1-1. That was a fastball that came up and in. It looked like Isbell was trying to pull the bat back and out of the way, but the pitch was so hard that he couldn't. Well, he bunted it pretty hard and well foul toward Vance Wilson in the third base coach's box. So now 1-1 on Isbell. Corner infielders creep in. Morris delivers. Isbell squares, drops down the bunt. Third base side on the grass. Caratini picks it up, spins, throws to first, not in time. Forget the sacrifice bunt. It's a bunt hit for Kyle Isbell. He dropped it down perfectly. And the Royals are making a habit of bunt hits. It's the fifth bunt hit for the Royals in the last three, four games. Now the bases are loaded with nobody out for Carter Jensen. Morris delivers. Breaking ball popped up down the third baseline. Tailing foul. Brooks Lee shuffles back. Over by the rolled up tarp, he makes a two-hand catch. Jensen's out on the first pitch. That's a big first out for Andrew Morris. Brings up Bobby Witt Jr. with the bases loaded and one out. Ball game tied at one, top of the second. Bobby's got the chance to break the game open, at the very least give the Royals the lead. Nine home runs this year for Bobby Witt Jr. 26 RBIs. The pitch. Fastball in for a strike, and it's 0-1. He has 399 RBIs in his career. Morris delivers. Witt hits it on the ground toward the right side. Clemens dives, knocks it down to the backhand, throws home, and gets the force of the plate. An outstanding play from Cody Clemens on the first base side to take away a hit from Bobby Witt Jr. and rob the Royals of a run. That ball was bounding for right field, but Clemens laid out to his right and got it on the backhand and put a good throw to Victor Caratini at home. So the Royals had bases loaded, nobody out. But now the bases are loaded and there are two outs. And the Royals in danger are exiting this inning empty-handed. First pitch to Vinny Pasquantino, way high, skips off Caratini's glove. Here comes Lofton, throw back to the plate, Lofton safe. He slides in safely under the tag. Morris did a good job to cover quickly. Caratini fed him quickly. But Lofton was faster than them both. The Royals do get a run after all. It's 2-1 Royals in the top of the second inning. A costly wild pitch from Andrew Morris. Runners on second and third now. The pitch. Pasquantino pops it up right side near the Twins dugout and back into the seats. At a play, 1-1. Now Morris
In his most recent appearance

0: pitched two-thirds of an inning against the White Sox. He did issue two pretty costly wild pitches in that appearance, too. So that has been an issue for Morris so far this season. One ball, one strike on Vinny Pasquantino. Here's the pitch. His fastball swung on and missed, and it's 1-2. So the Royals haven't gotten the big hit in this inning, but they have a run nonetheless. Here's the pitch. Shot down the left field line and foul out of play. Still 1-2. Is set to the letters. He fires. Fastball over the outer half, called strike three. Pasquantino's down looking, and the inning is over. The Royals load the bases with nobody out on three straight hits and ultimately only get one run. But they did get one run to take a 2-1 lead. One run, three hits, no errors, two left. Bottom of the second next. Royals 2, Twins 1.
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2: 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We go to the bottom of the second inning. The Royals have a 2-1 lead on the Twins. Seth Lugo faces Trevor Larnach. Here's the first pitch. That's outside, ball one. Lugo gave up a leadoff home run in the bottom of the first inning. Byron Buxton went deep to left center. Here's the pitch. Larnach chops it foul, first base side, 1-1 now. But then Lugo retired the next three to face him and picked up a strikeout to end the bottom of the first inning. And then the Royals' offense gave him the lead right back. Here's the pitch. Ripped foul, first base side, into the seats. And it's 1-2. So we're still in search of the game's first scoreless half inning. 1-2 on Trevor Larnach, who had a career year last year with the Twins. Lugo delivers, and Larnach chops it foul, first base side, and forces Grady Sizemore to hopscotch out of the way. Still a ball and two strikes. Sizemore was the White Sox manager briefly last year, and now he is the Twins' first base coach. Lugo delivers. Down and in. 2-2 on Trevor Larnach. And Ramon Borrego is the Twins' third base coach. It's a new Twins coaching staff this year. New manager Derek Shelton. His first year as their skipper. The 2-2. Sweeper stays outside. 3-2 on Trevor Larnach. Here's the payoff pitch. Larnach pops it up left center field. Bobby Witt Jr. angles out from shortstop. Collins raises in from left. He makes the catch. One out in the bottom of the second inning. And that brings up Luke Keyshaw. He was a thorn in the Royals' side last year, including a walk-off homer at this ballpark last season. Now 9 career games against the Royals.

0: more last season. Now, 9 career games against the Royals. Keyshaw is 12 for 37. Open stance from the right side. Very crouched stance for Keyshaw. Lugo delivers. Keyshaw flicks it foul into the first base side netting, down into the Twins dugout. Strike one. Well, the Twins this offseason hired Derek Shelton after parting ways with Rocco Baldelli, who had been their manager for the last 7 years. Lugo delivers over the inner edge of strike 0-2. Now, Derek Shelton was actually Rocco Baldelli's bench coach here in Minnesota back in 2018. And Shelton left. He was the Pirates manager from 2020 until 2025. He was let go in Pittsburgh in early May of last year. Lugo delivers. Low and outside. 1-2 on Keyshaw. Well, the Twins made a change after they went 70-92 last season. They were hovering around 500 until the trade deadline and then basically had a garage sale. Here's the pitch. Flicked foul out of play off to the right. Still a 1-2. Frankly, more accurately, it could be described as a fire sale. Fire where? That was the feeling here. He traded away 11 players at the deadline last year. Here's the pitch. Inside, 2-2. And they were 6 games below 500 before the deadline. And then after, they went 19-35. Worst record in the American League. They sputtered to the finish. The pitch. Keyshaw rolls it foul. Third base side, still 2-2.
1: Feels like we're still very early. It feels like early this year they've perhaps exceeded expectations, at least to this point. Again, with 100 games to go, long way to go.
0: It has been a streaky team. It's been an opportunistic team, these Twins. The 2-2, down and in, 3-2. It was interesting looking at their offensive numbers compared to the Royals' offensive numbers and noting how similar they are. Here's the payoff pitch. And that's low and in, 4. Keyshaw draws the walk. He remains pesky. Runner on first with one out for switch hitter Victor Caratini. He's batting just 191 this year. That's the 15th lowest average in baseball among hitters with at least 150 plate appearances. He's been filling in for Ryan Jeffers, who's been on the injured list for the last few weeks after a hammock bone fracture. Left a big void in the Twins lineup. The pitch. Up and in, 1. Jeffers was having an all-star caliber season behind the plate for the Twins, but he's going to be out for some time. Now, the Twins entered tonight hitting .236 as a team with a .698 OPS. That's bottom third of the league in those categories. The pitch. And that's low. 2-0. Compare that with the Royals, who entered tonight hitting .235 with a .687 team OPS. So pretty much right there with what the Twins have done in terms of average and OPS. The pitch. Roll foul, first base side, 2-1. And the Twins have hit now 66 home runs. The Royals have 58. Pretty similar. Pretty similar number of steals. They're similar in other categories too, but the two big differences, runs per game, and maybe the reason why, hitting with runners in scoring position. Spin and a throw to first. Keyshaw dives back safely. And the Twins have hit .281 with runners in scoring position this season. Third best in baseball. And as a result, they're averaging 4.6 runs a game. 10th in baseball. The pitch. Cued foul behind home plate. Got a piece of Carter Jensen, and it's 2-2. And the Royals find themselves with the lowest runs per game in baseball. 3.8. And they hit .227 with runners in scoring position. 27th in baseball. The pitch. Caratini laces it high in the air, deep center. Isbell got a bad read. He went in. It's over his head and goes all the way to the wall. Keyshaw sprints to third. Borrego waves him around. He's in to score standing. A rare misplay from Kyle Isbell in center, and this game is tied at 2.

0: an RBI double for Victor Caratini. That is a once-in-a-blue-moon kind of occurrence. Maybe Isbell didn't get a good read with the sun in his eyes. There's some sunshine that's peeked out right where he's standing. But he took a few steps in and then realized very quickly, he had no chance. First pitch to Ryan Kreidler, and he swings and misses. Strike one.
1: I would bet on the sun with Kyle. He's so good at reading balls off the bat, reading swings. I do think that strip of light that he's standing in certainly didn't help.
0: Lugo delivers. Kreidler waves and misses. And a breaking ball down and away. It's quickly 0-2. Not credit where it's due. Victor Caratini hit it well to straightaway center. Would have taken still a good grab from Isbell. Maybe not a great grab, but a good grab. One that he's certainly capable of. Goes in the books as an RBI double. The pitch. Hit on the ground to the left side. Nick Lofton scoops it up, looks back Caratini, throws to first in time for the out. Two gone. Runner on second with two outs for James Altman, the number nine hitter. So the Keyshaw walk comes back to bite Seth Lugo, as does the defensive misplay behind him. Tied at two in the bottom of the second, and well, Stu, we're still in search of the first scoreless half inning in tonight's game. The pitch. Fastball over the inner edge, called strike one. Lugo delivers. And Altman waves and misses at a sweeper. It's 0-2. That pitch seemed to hover toward home plate. Came in at 73 miles an hour, which is still fast enough to get a speeding ticket in some places, but slow enough that you can really tell from a pitcher. The 0-2. Fastball just above the zone. One ball, two strikes on James Altman. Here's the pitch. Changeup low and outside, and it's 2-2.
1: Well, Seth's had his struggles against Minnesota, especially as a Royals pitcher. But normally, you'd say, Seth Lugo against a bullpen game, you'd think advantage Lugo.
0: He delivers, and Altman clips it into Jensen's mitt. Strike three. The inning is over. Lugo ends the bottom of the second with a strikeout, but not before the Reds, or pardon me, the Twins, tie the game. An RBI double for Victor Caratini. One run, one hit, no errors, one left. We go to the third. Royals and Twins tied at two.
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0: We go to the third inning at Target Field in what so far, Stu, has been a fairly eventful game. We've seen one run scored in every half inning. The Royals got a run on two hits in the top of the first. The Twins tied it on a Byron Buxton solo homer in the bottom of the first. Then the Royals loaded the bases with nobody out in the second. Got a run thanks to a wild pitch. And then the Twins came right back

0: RBI double from Victor Caratini. And so we're in the third inning, Stu, but right back where we started, a tie game, but it's 2-2.
1: Will it be 9-9 after 9? Hopefully the Royals will have a lead at that point, whatever the score is. Michael Paredes, right-hander out of their pen, comes on to begin things for him tonight here in the third inning, facing Stalvey, who takes a pitch outside. So the starter, Morris, gives up two runs on five hits over his two innings. Here's the 1-0 to Salvador. And he fouls a fastball straight back. Two strikeouts, a walk for Morris, who's a reliever who threw 48 pitches in his two innings. So he is done for the night. And now it's this rookie, Michael Paredes. 1-1 on Salvey. He drove in a run his first time up with a sac fly. Next pitch. And it misses low. 2-1 the count. Michael Exodus Paredes. Exodus is his middle name. Mike Paredes, P-A-R-E-D-E-S, San Diego native.
0: Only fitting that he's the second pitcher of the game.
1: That's right. 2-1. And now the pitch. And a swing and a slicer foul out of play. Played his college ball at San Diego State, an 18th round pick 5 years ago by Minnesota. Right-hander. Soon to turn 26. From the stretch, right-hand deals 2-2 to Salvey, and he swings and fouls it off. Paredes was called up prior to Sunday's game. Made his Major League debut that day at Pittsburgh. He allowed two runs, one earned on two hits in 3 2/3 innings. Picked up his first career strikeout against Nick Gonzalez in that game. 2-2 on Salvador Perez. And he has 125 career RBIs against Minnesota. 2-2. And the pitch. Swing and a slicer foul out of play down the right side. 2-5-0 for the Royals. 2-2-0 for Minnesota. Royals took 2 out of 3 from the Twins back at the beginning of the year. First trip to the Twin Cities. First of two trips for the Royals this year. 2-2 pitch. Up and in. Did he get hit? He did not. He was up and in, but Salvey was able to get out of the way, and it's a full count. They shade him around to the left on the infield. First baseman Cody Clements playing well off of first. It was 83 degrees with some humidity when we started tonight. Payoff pitch. Swing and a pop-up right side. Foul ground. First baseman Clements chases over by the stands. And did he make that catch? He did. A tumbling catch by the sidewall. What a play by Cody Clements. Always seems to do things the Royals don't like, whether it's defensively or offensively. He's already made two very good plays tonight. He had to run a long way to get there. Had to angle toward that sidewall where it juts out. And as he was going right in front of that wall, he still had to lunge to make the catch. What a play to end Salvey's at bat. And here's Caglione. Eggs single to right center his first time. Here's the pitch. And he takes a fastball low. Cody Clements has been a thorn in the Royals' side whenever they've seen him. He has 7 career hits against the Royals as a Twin. 5 of those hits have been home runs. And we've already seen him make 2 very good plays tonight defensively. First base of all places. There's a pitch low, 2-0. Not to demean first base is a difficult position, it is, but he has made a couple of sparkling plays. 2-0 on Kags. The pitch, and he takes a low. It's 3-0. Two-two game, top of the third. Nobody on, one out. 3-0 on Caglione, facing the right-hander Paredes. Here comes, and it's a called strike. for 11 in the Cincinnati series with a homer and three RBIs. He's hitting 304 on the road trip before tonight, and he's 1-for-1 this evening. So he has 8 hits on this road trip, and the pitch to him. Swing and a pop foul off to the left side, and that's going to get back and out of play as Brooks Lee, the third baseman, gave it a look, but it's behind the Royals' dugout. Still some sunlight out in deep right center field. And a few slivers of sunlight still right in front of Kyle Isbell in shallow center field. 3-2, swing and a foul off, and that went in and out of the Twins dugout. The Royals came in 24-38, the Twins 29-34. Minnesota third place in the division. The Royals at the bottom at the moment. Here's the pitch. Swing and a high fly ball right center. He got under it. Center fielder Outman calling for it in the alley. He'll make the catch. Aguilone flies out. Two up, two down. And the batter will be Isaac Collins, who's from the Twin Cities, as Jake mentioned. He has a 7-game hit streak personally against Minnesota, going back to his Milwaukee days. 320 career hitter against this club, which is his team growing up. Switch hitter bats left-handed. Nobody on, two down. Here's the pitch. And it's a fastball high. 1-0 on Collins, playing left field. Batting sixth in the order tonight. He has one career homer against the Twins. And here comes a 1-0. Swing, and there's a fly ball. Center field. Outman barely has to move. Couple of steps over toward right center. He's there. He's got it. The Royals go 1-2-3 for the first time tonight. So the rookie Paredes takes care of business against the middle of the Royals batting order. We go to the bottom of inning number 3, tied at 2.
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1: So we have our first scoreless half inning of the game. Unfortunately, it was a half inning in which the Royals were the team on offense, and now Seth Lugo will try to put up a scoreless bottom of the third. And he will face Byron Buxton, who homered leading off the first inning for Minnesota tonight, his 18th homer on the year. Lugo deals, and a swing and a high fly ball this time. This time playable. Over goes Collins in the alley. The Royals left fielder near the warning track makes a catch. Now that time, Buxton didn't quite get enough of it. And the batter will be Brooks Lee, their third baseman, a switch hitter. Lined out to center his first time. Former first-round pick. Misses high. Now the Royals and Twins are playing the only Central Division game tonight. Here's the 1-0. Breaking ball misses. was as high. Cleveland lost 2-1 at New York to the Yankees today. Detroit and the White Sox both have the night off. Here's a 2-0 swing. Slicer foul on a play down the left side. Another night game tomorrow night, although a different start time tomorrow night. Tomorrow's a 7:15 first pitch. 2-1, swinging a foul off. And then both Saturday and Sunday here in the Twin Cities this weekend will be matinees. Both 1:10 starts Saturday and Sunday. Waka, Avila, and Cameron. Starters each of the next 3 days to finish out this road trip. 2-2 to Brooks Lee. Swing and a liner caught by a leaping Bobby Witt Jr. He didn't have to leap very high. He barely left his feet. For him, it was a very easy play. He makes a lot of plays look easy. And that's the second out. So a couple of batted balls, fine gloves to start this third inning for Lugo. And the batter will be Cody Clemens.
0: Well, Lugo stuck his hand out on that line drive. And for a second, it looked like it clipped it.
1: Replay here. There's a fly ball hit well right center field, and that ball is going to be out of here. And Cody Clemens does it again against the Royals. That's his eighth career hit against the Royals, and six of his hits have been home runs, as was that. It's 3-2 Minnesota. A home run to right center by Cody Clemens, his seventh overall this season. Two sparkling plays defensively, and now a home run on a hanging breaking ball from Lugo. Got over that high wall in right center field. So 3-2 Minnesota. Here's Austin Martin, right-handed batter, taking a pitch low.
0: And Lugo was trying to get ahead with that curveball over the outer edge against the lefty, and that curve wound up middle.
1: Now the 1-0. Swing, a little tapper off the end of the bat up the first baseline. Lugo has it. He'll tag the batter runner as he goes by. He had a little snow cone. The ball was coming out of the top of his glove, but he had it securely enough to lay the tag on Martin for the tag play for the final out of the inning. But a home run by Clemens puts Minnesota in front as we go to the fourth inning, 3-2.
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1: 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And it's Michael Massey to lead off the Royals' fourth inning. They're down 3-2 now. And Paredes continues to pitch for the Twins, and Massey hits it high in the air, deep right field. Martin is back looking up, and that ball is gone. It's a home run for Massey. The Royals answer, and they tie the game 3-3. Massey is on fire right now. 2-for-2 tonight.

0: for his last 18, and that's his third homer in that 18 at bat span. So great to see Michael continuing to have success at the plate. He has tied this game 3-3. It was his sixth homer and his 20th RBI and his second hit of the night, and the batter will be Lofton. Lofton stands in and now looks at a strike. So a first pitch fastball. Massey was ready for it. To Lofton, taken low. Lofton again starting at third base tonight. Michael Garcia is getting closer and closer to returning, which is obviously great news after he strained his hamstring in Texas over the weekend. 1-1. Now the pitch, and a breaking ball misses outside from Paredes. Here's the 2-1. Swing, chopper to short, big hop for Kreidler. He'll flip to first for the out. So Lofton retired. The home run by Massey was on the first pitch he saw in this at bat here in the fourth inning. It only went 360 feet. It's a high wall, a little bit shorter porch to right here. And there's an overhang at the top of that high wall in right field. He got it far enough over that wall to tie the game. Now Isbell. A bunt single his first time up. Chops this one to the right side. Played on the back end on the outfield grass by Keyshaw. He'll throw to first and just does get Isbell for the second out. So after the leadoff home run, a couple of ground ball outs. And back to the top of the order. And Carter Jensen, who is the catcher tonight. Jensen struck out to start the game. Popped out foul to the third baseman Lee, his second time up, 0 for 2. 0 for his last 12 overall. Nobody on, two down, the pitch. And it's a called strike, a first pitch fastball. The Guthrie Weather Service tells us that there might be some inclement weather that wants to perhaps disrupt things tonight. We'll see. Here in the Twin Cities, where it was a beautiful evening, but now it's starting to darken a little bit. 1-1 now as the pitch is low to Jensen. Nobody on, two down. Infield shaded around to the right for the left-handed hitter. And the pitch. Swing, grounded to second. Keyshaw has it. Underhand toss to the first baseman Clemens. A leadoff homer, then three ground ball outs. To the bottom of the fourth we go here in Minnesota, tied at three.
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Now the lights are on. All the lights were not on until moments ago as it was darkening in a hurry here. Some dark clouds were moving in overhead here in downtown Minneapolis. So now all the lights are on. And Seth Lugo getting ready to go back to work. Lugo has needed 53 pitches to get through the first three innings of this one. And he'll face left-handed hitting Trevor Larnach. Leads things off for the Twins in the fourth. And he looks at a strike. First-round pick out of Oregon State. Three homers on the year, nine doubles, a triple, and he takes a pitch low. One ball, one strike. Three 6-0 for the Royals, 3-3-0 for the Twins, and there's a foul ball by left-handed hitting Larnach. We followed by Luke Keyshaw, Victor Caratini,

two strikes. Now the pitch, and it misses away. 2-2 the count. Tonight is the 10th career outing, 8th start against the Twins for Lugo, 5 of which have come since he joined the Royals 2 years ago. 2-2, and it misses low, and it's 3-2. He's gone 1-3 against them with a 4.76 ERA. And in 4 starts here in this ballpark, he's got a 7.65 ERA. Here's the pitch. Swing and a liner that bounces through the middle and into center for a hit. So Larnach begins the fourth with a base hit. So for whatever reason, this ballpark and this opponent have been a struggle at times for Seth Lugo. Now it's Luke Keyshaw, who walked with one out in the second inning and later scored on a double by Caratini. Keyshaw's been red hot, 327 his last 15 games. And he takes a strike. Keyshaw's a 342 career hitter against the Royals with a homer and an OPS north of 800. So that's a decent sample size. Runner at first, nobody down. Here's the pitch. The right-handed batter takes it down and in. The infield is swung way around to the left. So it's wide open on the right side of the infield with Pasquantino holding Larnach on over there. A love a double play ball. It won't surprise you to learn that Lugo and Waka are the top two Royals pitchers in terms of getting double play balls this year. 1-1. It's down and in. Lugo's had 7 ground ball double plays turned behind him. 2-1 on Keyshaw. And the 2-1. And a breaking ball catches the inside corner. Seeking his first win against an American League Central team since September 4th of 2024 against Cleveland. Seems kind of crazy, doesn't it? In 14 starts versus the division since that last win in September of 24, he's 0-8 in this division with an ERA of 5.99. So, and to hold them where they are and get the Royals a win tonight, 2-2 is a breaking ball in the dirt, good sliding block by Carter Jensen, sliding to his right, keeping that runner at first base, Trevor Larnach. Each team scored a run in the first inning. Each team scored a run in the second inning. The Twins scored a run in the third to go up 3-2. The Royals scored a run at the top of this fourth inning to tie at 3-3. Now it's 3-2, and the pitch with the runner going and then stopping, fly ball, left center. Isbell gets a great read and goes over to left center to make the catch for the first out of the inning. Time he had no trouble picking up the baseball and glided to it as he so often does. Gets there well before the baseball does. A one-on-one out now, and their veteran catcher, Victor Caratini. 10th year as a major leaguer. Bunch of teams, the Cubs, the Padres, the Brewers, Houston. Switch hitter bats left-handed, pick off

0: Parnik back safely. Caratini drove in a run with a double up the middle. Double to deep center, actually, in the second inning. Now the pitch. And it misses a little high from Lugo. Lugo at 66 pitches here in the fourth inning. Caratini has two homers and two doubles on the year. And actually three doubles now with his double tonight. There's a called strike. He's a .241 career hitter. He's been known as an offensive type of catcher, backup catcher. This year hitting a .91. Ball and a strike on Caratini. Lugo deals. And that one missed a little bit outside. Two balls, one strike on Victor Caratini, who's now 5 for 11. Lifetime against Lugo as the batter asks for time. Royals on the road Grays tonight, Twins in their home Whites. The opener of a four-game series here at Target Field. 2-1 pitch. Swing, pop fly, shallow right. Massey going out and having a little trouble finding it, but he'll make the catch, and Caglione puts on the brakes right before running into Massey, and there's the second out. So after the leadoff single, a couple of outs recorded. Now Ryan Kreidler, the right-handed inning shortstop, came in a .194 career hitter against the Royals in 12 games, and so far tonight he's grounded a third. Lugo and the home plate umpire having a discussion. Dan Merzell is out. Now Carter Jensen, now Kyle Turner, and manager Mac Quattrero. So remember last year when Lugo battled a finger issue on his throwing hand for much of the year. We just talked to Seth the other day on the pregame show, and he talked about how it's been nice to have that hand feel better and feel normal this year. Now KT is treating a little cut, it looks like, on the back of one of his fingers.
1: It almost looks like the knuckle of maybe his middle finger or his ring finger, maybe the knuckle you would use for a kind of spiked curveball.
0: Seth is smiling and doesn't look like he's in any particular agony out there, but KT is out there to clean it up for him, towel it off, and Seth Lugo ready to go back to work.
1: Yeah, it looks like it's the ring finger.
0: So Ryan Kreidler, who's now 0 for 6 lifetime against Lugo, for what it's worth, and grounded out to third his first time tonight, stands in there with a runner at first, two down, righty-righty, infield swung around to the left, here's the pitch, and the first one from Lugo catches the inside corner of the curveball. Lugo is making his 13th start of the year, 36-year-old right-hander, native of Louisiana. Here's the 0-1, and a breaking ball misses down and away. Lugo calls his own game, and that PitchCom device that was introduced to Major League Baseball in recent years has been a real boon to his career. He loves it. He works quickly. He calls the pitch on that device on his hip and goes right back to work, and now a breaking ball misses low. 2-1 the count. He's got his own game plan, and that game plan in his head can change from batter to batter and inning to inning throughout the day. Here's the 2-1 swing and a liner into left center for a base hit toward the alley. Collins sliding. He can't cut it off. Isbell picks it up. And so Larnick's going to come all the way around third and score. And Kreidler gets to third with an RBI triple. And just like that, Minnesota retakes the lead. It's 4-3. Just got by Bobby as it headed toward left center as he took a dive for it. And then as Collins chased into the alley, he couldn't secure it. Isbell was there to pick it up. And meanwhile, Larnick comes all the way home. And it is ruled a triple.

0: first triple of the year for Kreidler. And the Twins retake the lead, 4-3, and there's a wave and a miss, and an off-speed pitch as James Outman, their number 9 hitter, left-handed hitting center fielder, stands in. He struck out his first time.
1: Back and forth we go, Stu.
0: Boy, no kidding. 4-5-0 for Minnesota, 3-6-0 for the Royals. Kreidler leads from third. Here's the pitch, and a big swing and a miss that time by Outman. Outman 0 for his last 10. Former Dodger, second year with Minnesota. 0-2, runner with third, two down. Seth from the stretch deals, and a breaking ball fouled out of play off to the left. Seth at 75 pitches now here in this fourth inning. Really had to work. This has been a grind for him tonight. Minnesota has scored so far one run in each of the first four innings, and they're still batting here in the fourth. Now the 0-2, and a swing and a miss. He struck him out. Out of that time of the sweeper. So Outman strikes out for the second time, but that leadoff base hit turns into a run. And as we go to inning number 5, Minnesota leads it 4-3.
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1: We're coming to you live from the IBEW Local 124 broadcast booth. Now the top of the fifth at Target Field. The Royals trail the Twins 4-3. Bobby Witt Jr. leads off. Right-hander Mike Paredes is back on the mound. He delivers. And Witt takes a fastball for a strike. It's 0-1. Now third inning for Mike Paredes on in relief of Andrew Morris, who threw the first two innings of tonight's game. The 0-1. Swung on and missed, and it's 0-2. Well, right now, Mike Paredes has the distinction of being the only pitcher in this game to have recorded a scoreless inning. He delivered a 1-2-3 top of the third. There has been one run scored in every other half inning so far tonight. Here's the pitch. Outside, 1-2. The way the scoreboard looks right now, Stu, it's kind of like a soccer match that goes to PKs. Goal lead for the Twins. The pitch. Fastball knee high down the middle, called strike three. Witt's down looking, one gone in the top of the fifth inning.
0: Well, part of the beauty and maddening beauty sometimes of this game is we never have any idea what we're going to see when we show up for a ball game. And, you know, Lugo's had been a grind for him tonight.
1: First pitch to Vinny Pasquantino. It's a cutter, letter high, called a strike, and it's 0-1.
0: And hopefully the Royals' offense will really let loose here at some point against this set of relievers going tonight for Minnesota. We'll see.

0: down and in. One ball, one strike. This is a Royals offense that has averaged 4.5 runs a game on this road trip. That was despite getting swept in Texas. The Royals did have a 6-run output in the middle game of that series. Paredes delivers. Pasquantino takes a changeup low, 2-1. And the Royals, in the series opener in Cincinnati, put up 9 runs on 13 hits. Only 3 runs the next day, but 5 runs on 9 hits yesterday. Now the 2-1 pitch. Rip foul into the Camberwell first base side. That might have hit somebody. That was a hot shot into the Camberwell. Hopefully everyone's all right. Vinny Pasquantino is peering over. So is first base coach Damon Hollins. Somebody just went out of that Camberwell and down into the tunnel below. It wasn't hurried, but didn't look particularly comfortable either. That was a rocket off the bat. Home plate umpire.
1: There's netting.
0: Dan Merzel has dusted off the plate to give everybody an extra moment or
1: there
0: two.
1: There is some netting protecting that Camberwell, but not the entire thing. They keep part of it uncovered with the mesh to help the photographers get better pictures. It allows balls to fly in there.
0: 2-2, the pitch. Hit on the ground to the right side. Second baseman Luke Keyshaw tries to field, bobbles, recovers, throws to first, not in time. Vinny Pasquantino's safe. An error for Keyshaw, and the Royals have a runner. Now Pasquantino hit it hard. Keyshaw had to move to his left, and then the ball hit the heel of his glove and bounced in front of him. A good hustle from Vinny Pasquantino.
1: What does he do now? Follow that up with a stolen base?
0: He is 5-for-5 in his career. First pitch to Salvador Perez. And he skies it straight away right field. Austin Martin shuffles back just shy of the track. He makes the catch and Salvi's out, 2 gone. Salvi had the sacrifice fly back in the first inning that started the scoring tonight. That RBI was his 65th at this ballpark, breaking a tie with Miguel Cabrera for the most by a visiting player in this ballpark's history. Now Jack Caglione bats. Paredes delivers, and Caglione hits on the ground to the right side. Keyshaw fields cleanly, taps the glove and throws to first in time for the out. The inning is over. The Royals do not score in the top of the fifth. No runs, no hits, an error, one left. Halfway home at Target Field. Bottom of the fifth is next. Royals down 4-3.
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0: 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Seth Lugo delivers to Byron Buxton, a first pitch sweeper over the inner edge, called strike one. We're into the bottom of the fifth at Target Field. The Royals trail 4-3, and they have another opponent looming. Lugo delivers. Buxton rolls the ball foul, third base side, 0-2. The ball bounced right by the rolled up tarp, which is still rolled up but has been uncovered. There's a storm front coming. In fact, there may or may not be a small craft advisory on the radio. Lugo delivers. Buxton pops it up foul, first base side, out of play, still 0-2. And so the Royals are facing the Twins tonight, but they are also facing potentially the rain. This is now an official game in the bottom of the fifth, with the Royals down 4-3. The 0-2. Buxton hammers it deep in the air, left field. Collins shuffles back onto the track. He makes the catch right in front of the wall. Buxton did not miss his second home run tonight by all that much. One down in the bottom of the fifth. Now the Twins have scored a run in every inning so far tonight. So Lugo is in search of his first scoreless inning. The pitch. Popped up foul back behind home plate, just below us and to our left. Strike one on Brooks Lee. Switch hitter batting left-handed. Lugo delivers. Lee cues it foul, third base side, spinning down the steps of the Royals dugout, third base side, and it's 0-2. Lee has two lineouts tonight, one to center and one to shortstop. He's hit two very identical batted balls with nothing to show for it. The pitch, down and in, one ball, two strikes on Lee. When the daylight's faded, the sky's gotten darker and the clouds are rolling in. The pitch. In the air, down the left field line, toward the corner. Collins angles over by the sidewall, slides. He made the catch. He hangs on. Isaac Collins slid into the short sidewall in the left field corner and made a terrific backhand grab. Brooks Lee's robbed. Wouldn't have been a hit, would have been in foul territory. But he doesn't get another chance to swing. That's one of the best catches Collins has made this year.
1: There's no place like home.
0: Just like he used to do in the backyard, 25 minutes from here in Maple Grove. First pitch now to Cody Clemens. Down and away, and that's ball one.
1: Well, he certainly grew up coming to this ballpark, dreaming of making plays in this ballpark.
0: Lugo delivers. Clemens fouls it back, 1-1. I was talking to Isaac today about some of his memories of Twins games growing up. And his baseball childhood really occurred in two places, here and the Metrodome. The pitch. Clemens hits it high in the air, down the right field line, toward the pole. It is gone. Another home run for Cody Clemens. His second of the game. How many is that now against the Royals, Stu?
1: It's now seven home runs in his among his nine career hits against the Royals.
0: Ridiculous.
1: Yeah.
0: The Royals are down 5-3 in the bottom of the fifth. The Twins have scored in every inning tonight.
1: And a hanging breaking ball at the knees on the inside corner, just where most left-handed hitters love the baseball.
0: First pitch now to Austin Martin. Fouled straight back, and it's 0-1. The Royals now trail by two with the rain looming. Lugo delivers, and Martin takes knee-high a strike, 0-2.
2: The previous pitch was called a strike. The batter has challenged.
0: Austin Martin wants another look. ABS says strike.
2: The pitch was a strike. Minnesota has one remaining challenge.
0: Confirmed 0-2 on Austin Martin.

0: empty. Two outs, bottom of the fifth. Royals down 5-3. And the pitch. And it's just outside, 1-2. Lugo was a couple of steps off the mound thinking it was strike three.
1: Well, unfortunately, Minnesota's continuing the score a run every half inning trend. The Royals need to.
0: Lugo delivers, and the pitch is in for a strike, and that ends the inning.
1: Turn it around. Time to put up a crooked number.
0: And quickly, with the rain coming, one run, one hit, again for Cody Clemens. No errors, nobody left on base. We go to the sixth, Royals down 5-3.
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2: The sixth inning is our Sonic Slam inning. Our contestant, Corey Fox from Grandview, the Royals hit a home run out of the park in this inning. Corey wins $900. The Royals hit a grand slam out of the park in this inning. Corey wins $25,000 from Sonic and the Kansas City Royals. Isaac Collins, in his hometown now, stands in to lead off inning number six. And the first pitch is fouled off as he faces Paredes. In this situation, the switch hitter, he's flied to left and he's flied to center. Leading off the sixth, the Royals are down 5-3. Now the pitch. And a fastball misses a little high to Isaac. We mentioned a 320 career hitter against the Twins, although 0-2 so far tonight. Collins, Massey, and Lofton for the Royals here in the sixth. And the pitch. A little bit low. And now the 2-1. And that fastball misses away. So Collins is 28, so he would have been about 12 years old when this park opened. And Jake, as you mentioned, he's got two ballparks in this town in his memory bank. 3-1, and the pitch, and a fastball misses in ball four. So he reaches to start this sixth inning on a leadoff walk. So that is quite a few games at the Metrodome. And then into his teen years, middle school, high school years, in his ballpark.
3: Yeah, we were kind of talking about the similarities. I grew up going to Shea Stadium, and then when I started high school, that's when Citi Field opened. So I, too, had a baseball childhood in two different eras of a franchise's history.
2: Here's Massey. He's having a very good night, and here he looks at his strike. He has singled and homered, and he's 2-for-2.
3: All right, Isaac was talking about growing up watching Joe Mauer and Justin Morneau.
2: The M&M boys.
3: How could you not idolize those two as a kid growing up in this area?
2: 0-1. And the pitch. Swing, fly ball toward the alley in right center, and over to make the play is Austin Martin. And Collins had taken off towards second, but he'll jog back to first base. Massey gave it a pretty good ride, but it finds the glove of Martin for the out.
3: Boy, even when he makes an out, it has sounded good and looked good.
2: 98 off his bat that time, so it's great to see him squaring the ball up. Now it's Nick Lofton. He's singled and scored a run in the second inning. He's also grounded to short. Royals are down 5-3 here in the top of the sixth. Collins leaves from first. Clemens holds him. Here's the pitch. And it's a called strike, belt high to Lofton, who's batting eighth in the order, playing third base once again tonight. He went 3-for-11 in the Cincinnati series, including his first homer of the year last night. He drove in three in that series. He also had a sac fly. They play him way around on the left on the infield. And the pitch. Swing and a pop fly into shallow right center. Out goes Keyshaw, the second baseman, calling for it, making the catch for the out. So a leadoff walk for Isaac Collins. Royals haven't moved him off of first base yet. They're now two down on the number nine hitter, Kyle Isbell, who's had a bunt single tonight, and he's also grounded out. He's a career 291 hitter against the Twins, with five home runs against the Twins. See if he can make some magic happen with two down. Runner at first. Left-handed batter against the righty Paredes. Here's the pitch. And it's a called strike. Paredes, their second pitcher on the night. They opened with Andrew Morris, who gave up two of the three runs on five hits over his two innings. He needed 48 pitches to get through those two frames. And then Paredes came on beginning in the third inning. He's still working in this game. Here's the 0-1 to Isbell. He swings and chops it foul up the first base side. Just don't hit it near Cody Clemens. Clemens made a couple of sparkling defensive

0: plays early in the game, and all he's done to follow that up is hit a couple home runs in the batter's box. So he's done it all tonight. Right now he's holding Collins with an 0-2 count on Isbell. Paredes now spins, fires to first. Collins dives back in safely. Isaac wearing uniform number one. His hometown of Maple Grove, suburb of Minneapolis. 0-2. And a pitch. And a fastball misses away. Another thing Royals related from his upbringing, of course, because Royals are in the Twins division. He saw a lot of the Royals as an opponent as a kid, so he certainly saw a lot of the Royals' great players in that time come to town. 1-2. And the pitch, and a swing, and a ground ball through the left side, a base hit for Mr. Opposite Field himself, Kyle Isbell. Collins is going to go first to third. Izzy does it again, and they're at the corners with two down for Carter Jensen.
1: Now, it is fascinating that teams continue to shift Kyle Isbell to the pull side, because he still has one of the highest opposite field ground ball rates in baseball, third highest in baseball.
0: And he's a left-handed batter, of course, the right-handed pitcher. Paredes threw him a changeup that was breaking down and away. And Isbell, really the only way he could do anything with that pitch was to go the other way with it, and he did. And here comes Derek Shelton. And it looks like that's going to be it. Anthony Bonda will be coming on now for Minnesota. He'll be pitcher number three. The Royals have runners at the corners, two down. And right now, Minnesota leads this game 5-3.
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0: 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This is the third pitcher of the night for Minnesota in a bullpen game. And Carter Jensen, left-handed batter, to face this left-handed pitcher, Anthony Bonda. First and third, two down. First, it'll be Bonda throwing over to first baseman Cody Clemens, who's holding Isbell at first base. Collins, a runner at third. Isbell at first. Royals are down two here in the top of the sixth. It gets darker and darker in the skies above Target Field. Jensen is 0 for 3. First pitch on the lefty. And it's a fastball at the knees and a called strike. Jensen, a strikeout, a pop out to third foul, and a ground out to second tonight. He's now 0 for his last 13. See if he can get at least a run home. They're at the corners with two down here in the Royals' sixth. Here's the pitch. And a fastball's high, and it's a ball and a strike. B-A-N-D-A, Anthony Bonda, 32-year-old left-hander, 6'2", 221. And the pitch. And a swing and a ground ball fair inside the third base bag. Up the left field line. A run comes in to score. Isbell gets to third. He's being waved around. Here's a throw home. He is safe. He's safe at home. The Royals tie the game. 5-5 here in the sixth inning. Jensen winds up at third base. He shot that ball right up the third baseline, just barely inside the bag, right down into the left field corner. And two runs come in to score.
1: And no challenge from the Twins. And what helped Kyle Isbell was that ball got lodged just a little bit in the padding of the sidewall down the left field line. So it took Trevor Larnach an extra second to dig it out. That was an aggressive send, an aggressive try to score. Isbell didn't really slide home so much as he barrel rolled onto the plate before Caratini. But how huge to tie the game before the rain comes.
0: And now Bobby Witt Jr. Runner at third, two down, infield back. Here's the pitch. And a swing and a first pitch fastball is fouled straight back. So a double, driving in two. Jensen going to third on the throw home. Carter Jensen, what a time to break an 0 for 13. Ties the game 5-5. 0-1 on Bobby. Now the pitch from Bonda. And it misses high. Ball and a strike. Looking at the replay from the camera behind home plate, above home plate, you could see that left hand of Isbell slid in under the tag of Caratini, the catcher. 1-1. Jensen leads from third. Now the pitch. Bobby swings and skies it high in the air into shallow center. Keyshaw, the second baseman, and the shortstop collide. Ball drops. Everybody's safe in the Royals' lead. My goodness, miscommunication between the shortstop Kreidler and the second baseman Keyshaw, and that pop fly drops, and the Royals take a 6-5 lead, and Bobby winds up at second base. A routine pop fly turns into an E6.
1: That's the second error by the Twins middle infield in tonight's game, and this one vastly more costly. The shortstop has priority. Kreidler was backpedaling and on the left side of second, even though they were both in center. But Keyshaw didn't peel away.
0: So Jensen comes in to score. It's 6-5. The batter's Vinny Pasquantino. Runner at second, Bobby Witt Jr., two down. The pitch from the lefty to Vinny is a called strike on the outside corner. Boy, that looked like the most routine pop fly in the world. There is a little bit of wind as the storm is blowing in, so that could have played a little bit of havoc with it, but still. Big mistake by the Twins. The Royals take advantage. 6-5 lead. Here's the 0-1. Breaking ball, line drive, center field. Outman coming in to make the catch and end the inning, but the Royals put up a three spot. The first crooked number for either team tonight. We go to the bottom of the sixth inning. The Royals on top 6-5.
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0: A cliffhanger for you folks. We've had a lot of excitement tonight. My goodness. We've only had two half innings out of 11.

0: 5.5 innings without a run scoring, at least a run. And the Royals just put up three. They took a 6-5 lead. But right as that inning came to an end, we mentioned this huge storm system is on the edges, or has been on the edges, of the Minneapolis-St. Paul metro area. Well, now it's getting ever closer to the ballpark. So right as we went to break there, we were in commercial, the grounds crew here quickly unrolled the tarp, and already the entire infield is completely covered, and we are in a weather delay. It's, I don't know that there's any rain yet, Jake, but if it isn't here yet, it's not far away.
1: No, and I'll tell you what, I think that maybe Prince has a cruel sense of humor. They're celebrating Prince Night here at the ballpark, and they're actually celebrating Prince all weekend here in Minneapolis. There's a 5-day Prince extravaganza happening in downtown Minneapolis, and part of it is in honor of the 10-year anniversary of Prince's passing. But we've got purple rain at Target Field on Prince Night. It has just started to rain, so tip of the cap to the grounds crew. They got the tarp on the field at the exact right time.
0: Yeah, they sure did. And you know, it's funny. I was looking in there in the Minnesota Twins. We were talking about Isaac Collins growing up, going to games at the Metrodome. And then, of course, my first years with the Royals, they were in the Dome. So I saw a lot of games there, and a lot of fans in this market have great memories there. But the one thing about it was you never had to worry about the rain delay. And they, because, you know, the first time in 2010 when this place opened, one of the very first games they played, because they had been indoors, I think, from 82 until 2009, let's say, because they were at Metropolitan Stadium for all those years. Then they moved indoors. But the fans were so anxious, because it's so beautiful here in the summer to have outdoor baseball, that they were so filled with joy to see baseball outside, even if it was chilly in April. And the first time they ever got any rain falling here, the crowd stood up and cheered the rain, not purple rain, but they were just happy to have outdoor baseball. In their game notes, they have the Target Field weather information going all the way back to 2010, and all the delays and all the postponements documented here, so you can look them up. So they're almost proud of them.
1: Well, you can be proud of the game entertainment crew here at Target Field. They had the perfect song.
0: Yes,
1: the
0: they did.
1: Only song
0: could
1: be on the top of the playlist in a rain delay.
0: Purple rain, and all the lights around the underneath the roof around here are all lit up purple as well. Very cool. So the scoreboard here reads rain delay, and then incoming weather may include lightning and strong winds. Please find shelter along the concourses. And
1: those aren't the lyrics to Purple Rain.
0: They are tonight. the folks have followed the orders to a T. One of the ways because of course, when the state legislature agreed for the funding in the county when they built this stadium, there was a big push to get a retractable roof or to make it indoors. But they just didn't have the money when they were getting money from the state to put any kind of roof on it, which Milwaukee had done just a few years before. And so one of the accommodations they made was they felt at the time, at least, extra wide concourses here. So there are maybe more areas to get out of snow or ice or sleet, freezing rain or summer rain. Maybe than in some of the other ballparks, especially older ballparks. But we see the flags now really moving as that wind is starting to come in. And the sky, I mean, it was not clear blue sky when we started tonight, but it was a beautiful evening. We saw, remember, Kyle Isbell was looking into the sun earlier in center field, and now the sky's almost black. It's so dark here with this big storm that has rumbled in.
1: Well, we'll see how long it lasts, but the folks here have taken shelter under those wider concourses and under the overhang, and a lot of them right now are taking, I'm guessing, videos of the rain falling with purple rain playing in the background on Prince Night, or maybe they're taking a video of the small but proud tarps off contingent in the right field seats right now, spinning their shirts above their heads in the rain at Target Field. And tell you what, if you're going to have a rain delay, it might as well be right after you take the lead with three runs in the top of the sixth. It's a much different feeling right now than it would be if the Royals were still trailing and the game perhaps hung in the balance depending upon the length and severity of this delay.
0: Yeah, the Royals, even with a record that they're not happy with at 24-38, they have fought back in a lot of games and unfortunately lost too many of them. But that's one of the things Matt Quatero's complimented his team on, is their

0: their relentless willingness to fight back, fight back, fight back, no matter how far down they get. And this is a game where they've, you know, it was 1-1, 1-1, 1-1, and then the Royals fell behind, and they've fought back again here in the sixth inning. And it's great to see Carter Jensen come up with that big double up the line, and then Bobby Witt Jr., a little pop fly, turns into an E6 that brings in another run. And so the Royals at the moment, as we're in a delay here in the middle of the sixth inning, the Royals have a 6-5 lead in game one of a four-game series. Night game tomorrow here, 7:15, then day games at 1:10 on both Saturday and Sunday. Don't forget, the Royals are home Tuesday night. The Rangers and Astros, an all-Texas homestand for you at Kauffman Stadium next week. Royals have been on the road for a while, but next Tuesday night, it'll be the Rangers in town for games Tuesday, Wednesday night, and then Thursday afternoon. Then next week, and a week from this weekend, it'll be the Astros in for three. Right now, rain is falling. Infield is covered with a tarp. Music is playing, and we have a rain delay here at Target Field with the Royals during this delay, which happens in the middle of the sixth inning, leading the Twins 6-5.
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0: So here at Target Field, the Royals and Twins beginning a four-game series, as the Royals on this road trip are 2-4, so they'd love to have a big weekend here and have a good road trip after they took 2 out of 3 in Cincinnati and got swept in Texas. And right now, the Royals have a 6-5 lead. We're awaiting the bottom of the sixth inning. We're going to be waiting a while. The tarp covering the infield, rain is falling. It's beginning to pick up a little bit more over the last few minutes. And so rain delay here at Target Field. Stay here with us. Again, 6-5. The Royals on top, awaiting the bottom of inning number 6. And while we wait, let's talk about some great Royals memories with a great Royal. Someday he'll be a Royals Hall of Famer. Right now he's a colleague of ours. Eric Hosmer has joined the Royals broadcast crew this year, and he and Ryan sat down recently and talked about lots of things Royals related.
6: Well, Haas, you're a Royal again.
7: That's right.
6: How does it all feel after all this time?
7: Back in the family, feels like I went off to college and now I'm back home, so to speak. But, you know, like we had our broadcast summit in the winter before taking over or joining the broadcast team. And, you know, I got to share some things with all you guys and just how much you all meant to me. And, you know, you get older, you think you're a little bit wiser in your older age. And, you know, just doing some reflection, to be welcomed back in the family with open arms meant a lot to me. And then, you know, you guys meant a lot to the beginning of my career. I went somewhere else

0: you know, it was different in, mm-hmm. I don't know, good, bad way, whatever it was different. So, you know, I always cherish the relationships here. So to be welcomed back and be a part of this new era of Royals baseball, mm-hmm. but from a different role is exciting for me.
1: Well, I need to shed some more light on what you said at the broadcast summit, because we do it every year at the end of January and we just gather and try and get on the same page. And this year with MLB Productions, it's new and you're there. And Sam Mellinger puts these Zoom calls together for us with people with Major League Baseball, with the rules and with the umpires and all that stuff. And he says, anybody want to say anything? And you went first and you gave a very, for lack of a better word, just a sentimental speech. I mean, of all the people, the new guy stands up and says, well, I want to go first. And so I wanted you to know that that meant a lot to us, because we all loved watching you play. Appreciate and we all that. Knew you were made to do this, to be a broadcaster eventually. And you're on the other side now of being interviewed. And the first thing you did when your career was over was start a podcast mm-hmm. with Mike Moustakas was on some. And why did you do that first?
0: So, selfishly, I wanted the best of both worlds, so to speak. I wanted to, I got three babies at the house now, all under four, so there's not much sleeping going on at the yeah. Hosmer household, but I wanted to be at home with them, and at the same time, if I had opportunities to stay in the game, I wanted to continue to stay in the game in somehow, some way. And for me, that was a different idea. It was a creative idea because, you know, I went through two situations as a player that I just didn't feel like the truth was being told, or I was really able to represent myself and tell my story the way I really wanted. Mm-hmm. Not I wanted, the way that I felt the story, you know, really happened. And it was free agency and a trade deadline situation in San Diego. So that stuff was always on my mind. And stay with me here, because this is a little bit of a roller coaster ride.
1: You're the one doing all the talking, so we're just listening.
0: So. That mixed with those two, mixed with me being a football Giants fan, and I was a huge Saquon Barkley fan, and I wanted him to sign back with the Giants, and he eventually did not sign back with the Giants. And everything you read and saw on social media was basically Saquon wants out, he's not getting the contract, he wants 4 years, whatever it is, made it seem like he didn't all the way want to be a Giant. Well, years later, a year or two later, they come out with the Hard Knocks, and you get all the behind the scenes, you get the phone calls, and it's Saquon Barkley voicing to the organization, like, hey, I want to be a Giant. I want to be here. Mm-hmm. And they didn't have much interest in bringing him back. So long story short, he goes to the Eagles, rival team. I understood more as a fan the story. And I felt like from my past experiences, I understood kind of how the system, so to speak, works in baseball, or how it could work. And that's where I felt like the players didn't really have a voice. So between all of that, then the next year in San Diego, I'm not playing. I'm not a part of the team. I grew a liking and a close relationship to Manny Machado. And I admired the way Manny led out there. And I think a lot of people think that's crazy for me to say, but mm-hmm. Manny went through some mistakes, I think, throughout his career. And Manny learn from those mistakes. He brought those mistakes up to teammates. He used them as examples. He said, hey, learn from my mistakes. Learn from me. Watching him learn from it and lead in San Diego, I really appreciated it and admired it. So when I saw an article come out, and I don't know who it was, but someone basically said the reason the Padres didn't make the playoffs was because Manny wasn't outside doing his ground balls, his BP, whatever. So I'm like, man, this couldn't be further from the truth. Like, Manny is a guy like Lorenzo Cain. Lorenzo Cain is going to be on that training table from 1 o'clock to 6 o'clock because he needs to be stretched out. He needs soft tissue work. He needs to get his body going. And then he would always come down to the cage and say, man, I just need about 7 swings. And he would just go down there and boom and be ready to go. And then he was, when the game was on the line, when the first pitch was thrown, he was going to run down any fly ball you needed. That's his routine. That's what he needed as a player mm-hmm. to get ready to go out there and play 162 games. So I felt that same way for Manny. So that's what really drove me to do the podcast, is Manny's being misrepresented, I feel like. And I just think baseball is at a point in time where the players are so good and so talented. I think, not the Royals media, but I think media nationally around the game could really tell the story better for players. So that's what kind of motivated me to do it.
1: Yeah, interesting. Okay, so I was going to play this later in our interview here, but I think it's a good time.

0: to go back 14 years. And you're getting ready for your first full season with the Royals. And you and I did a long sit-down interview in surprise at spring training. At this point, you'd been called up in 2011 with everybody else that eventually went on to win the World Series. But, I mean, you were the hottest thing in town. You were young. You were good-looking. You were playing well. You carried yourself as a leader. And so I opened this interview with a question.
1: I'm scared about this.
0: And I want you to watch this. First of all, let's admire how young the both of us look.
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3: 22 years old, a hot topic in Kansas City and in Major League Baseball. What is it like being Eric Hosmer?
4: You know, I'm just same old me. You know, it's fun to come in here every day and get in a locker room with guys who you enjoy playing with every day, and really with guys with the same attitude as you. Is, you know, just put your egos aside and go out and do whatever you can to win a ball game every day. And really, you know, it starts with the older guys, with Bruce and Frenchie and those guys. And, you know, they set the tone. If you see those guys walking around and all they care about is winning, and, you know, as a younger guy coming up and watching those guys do it, it's, you know, it's almost like, how can you not have that same attitude just with those guys being in the locker room with you?
0: So you said all the right things.
2: We dodged a bullet there.
0: It was a great answer, but I'm just wondering now, like, with all the things that you just shared with us, if you now could go talk to him, what would you prepare him for?
2: Oh, man, a lot of things. Mm-hmm. I would say, first of all, I'm going to introduce you to Dewan Bonds. He's a barber here in Kansas City. We can clean that look up first and foremost.
0: Yep, which you did.
2: Oh, man. I think I had the right idea there. Mm-hmm. I just don't think I truly knew what all that meant. But I always reflect now, and I'm super thankful for, you know, coming up with the Royals, because Dayton Moore is somebody I admire, someone I look up to. He's a role model in my life. Mm-hmm. And he just, at such crucial parts of my life, like crucial ages, instilled nothing but winning, nothing but doing it as a group, never individual, it never felt like I was taking on, baseball-wise, the battle of a minor league season alone. It felt like I was taking it on with Salvi, with Moose, with Dyson, with all these guys. And that felt all the way up, that group feeling felt like it was like that all the way up into the big leagues. And then it was also a weird feeling for me when I got called up, because Mike Moustakas, who's one of my best friends in the world still to this day, hits 36 home runs the year before in AAA, doesn't get called up in September. Mm-hmm. So now all of a sudden we both start in AAA, and Moose had every right to be in the big leagues the year before. Times are different. Mm-hmm. Come on, Dayton. Right. Might be the first only thing bad I've ever said about Dayton, or semi-negative. But now we start off in AAA in 2011, and I mean, I'm going good, but at the same time, I'm probably the luckiest player in AAA as well. Like, I'm hitting a ground ball, hits the pitcher's glove, and somehow I got a double. Mm-hmm. I hit like 430 or whatnot. And the Royals started out good, and at that point in time, I feel like they needed a little more production at first, and they felt like they got a good start, so they called me up in May. So here's a guy, Mike Moustakas, who is the first one out there hugging me, happy, and I'm like, man, this guy, he has every reason to be pissed right now, mm-hmm. but I've been trying to hold it together.
0: Yeah, it still means something to you, obviously, yeah.
2: But man, like, to see that attitude is like, this guy really cares about me, you know? Mm-hmm. And it just felt like all those guys, the whole organization, we had that care for each other. But I was the first one to kind of come up here and get things going. And then on came, you know, Moose, Duffy, Salvi. So once they got up here, it was like, all right, now we're taking this big league thing on together. Mm-hmm. So then everyone knows the story. But yeah, that was what it always felt like. I always felt like we took it on as a group. And it wasn't like I'm going home every night, like, man, I got to get some hits. Like, I don't care if we won or lost in the minor leagues, but I got to find a way to get hits and survive.
0: Right. Well, there's a question I wanted to ask you, and I think you already answered it. I mean, you don't get to two World Series and win one unless you're a good team with talented players. But it's always been known as a team where all 25 guys meant something. I think Lorenzo finished third one year for MVP, and I mean, that was basically it.
2: Yeah.
0: So aside from the talent, when you look back now, the 14 and 15 team had what?
2: Just everything. We had all the intangibles. We had not only on the field, the way we played a game, the way we were able to flip the script. If we knew that there was an edge.

0: we can beat any team. Mm-hmm. We can be athletic. We can go to Baltimore and hit home runs. We can beat you in any way, we felt like. And then if we couldn't, we would just try and beat you up, which we probably learned wasn't the right way to go about it. But we were just tough, and we wanted to just let teams know that we weren't going to back down. And I think people only see the product on the field, and that's all they can see. They watch the game every night. But, man, in the locker room, you know, if guys weren't in the weight room, or if guys weren't getting treatment after coming out of the game with a sore hamstring, like Jerrod Dyson was the first one there at your locker. Hey, man, come on. Like, you know the goal. We need you. Go do what you got to do. Mm-hmm. He just held everybody accountable. And there, you know, I listened to a Bill Belichick book, and he said, you know, basically the leader is supposed to hold everybody accountable to what the standard is. Like, everyone talks about making it to the championship, to the World Series, but that process all the way up there, you can't just turn on. Mm-hmm. You know, you can't just, oh, it's okay, we're 10 game losing streak in September, we'll just turn it on the playoffs. It doesn't work like that. So Jerrod Dyson there in the locker room was just on top of every little detail, because we needed everyone in that clubhouse to win. And if somebody was hurt, if somebody wasn't playing, if somebody wasn't available that night, it wasn't going to work. And I remember one time, you know, Kane, there was times where Kane needed a lot of days off, and he wasn't, you know, he would take day games off and kind of learn how his body was. But he played every game 1 month, and I think it was 30 games or whatever it was. And we got on the plane to go to the next city, and Jerrod Dyson brings a cake on the plane and delivers it to him.
1: Yeah.
0: And he gets on the microphone and says, hey, Lorenzo Cain played all 30 games this month, everybody. Give it up for him and stand up.
1: Yeah.
0: Little things like that, little subliminal messages, I guess, is just the stuff that's like, man, he has a way of saying what needs to be said, so that way the person that needs to hear it can take it in a positive way. And he was on top of every little detail. So that's, I just feel like that team, we had it all. And it's not just on the field, but, you know, behind closed doors as well.
1: See, I'm learning things about Dyson that I hadn't heard before. I mean, we knew he was a character. Mm-hmm. We knew that he could humble guys with his humor. But I don't think people realize that he was a leader in the clubhouse, which is hard to do when you're a part-time player. I mean, that mm-hmm. speaks to the respect that you guys had for him.
0: Yeah, and me, you know, Dyson is probably, you know, I consider him family, just like everybody else. But mm-hmm. me and him were always the tightest, because a lot of guys had families and families with them. Dyson's family was in Mississippi, and I was young, so I didn't have anybody, you know, living with me. I didn't, Casey hadn't met at the time, or I didn't have any kids. So we would live together, spring training, season. And, you know, I learned so much with Dyson off the field. He would get phone calls every day, you know, problems back home, just real life situations. And the way he was able to handle it, the way, you know, he was so motivated to provide for his son, for his family. I just learned, you know, I'm 21 years old, whatever it was, living with him. I'm like, man, like, this guy is a grown up and he's going through life right now.
1: Mm-hmm.
0: So like any little complaint that I felt like I had at the time, I was kind of embarrassed to even bring it up to him, because I'm like, I'm understanding what you're going through, and the stuff that I'm complaining or thinking is not even close. So
1: right.
0: I need to grow up. And Dyson instilled a confidence in me. Dyson instilled just stuff that, you know, growing up with really no adversity in my life, Dyson taught me what real life was and how to be a grown man and how to handle your business. And I think Dyson wasn't dealt, you know, a fair hand early on, but the way he continued to believe in himself was something I always admired. And, you know, Dyson and I off the field, man, Dyson got me through a lot of tough times when, you know, I was struggling, not producing on the field. He always would trick himself. And if he was playing against, you know, Chris Sale, the toughest lefty in the league, like he would convince himself that he was seeing his ball good, or he was going to go deep that night. And I just always learned and admired from him from afar. And, you know, a lot of the stuff now with my family, I always just kind of think back and relate to Dyson and always think of where his mindset was. And that was always, you know, to provide for his family and especially his son.
1: There's a part of the story of the 14 and 15 team too that I think is overlooked, and you've touched on the culture.
0: Mm-hmm.
1: There were some good players

0: We were called up in 11. Billy Butler, Alex Gordon, you mentioned Jeff Francoeur in that soundbite we just mm-hmm. watched, professionals. Mm-hmm. But there really wasn't a culture. I mean, you came up in 11 and we hadn't had a winning season in 8 years. We hadn't been to the playoffs since 1985. I mean, that's when you really look back at what you guys put together. I mean, there was not a winning culture that you guys were just absorbed into and you took it to the next level. I mean, is that just kind of like you look back on it now and you're like, man, we had to create a culture? Or when you were in it, did you realize there's a culture that we're going to be responsible for here if we ever end up winning?
1: We knew that we were going to be the group. I think we didn't know what really culture was. Mm-hmm. We didn't know what the standard was. I think we were so lucky because, again, that when I look back on it all, the way that Dayton had it set up with, you know, George and Willie Wilson, Mayberry, Dennis Leonard, all those guys, Fan Fest, we did Royals Caravans, we did Instructional League, Spring Training. Those guys always came out, and they were always around us. Mm-hmm. And we always gravitated to them, we being that group, myself, Moose, Salvi, all of them. And we always gravitated towards them. And we saw how they, years past, years later, were still super tight. They were family. They were talking about little details of the games on their playoff runs still to this day. So their attention to detail was something we picked up on. And obviously George at the top being the leader of it all. In 2013, when George decided to come and be the hitting coach middle of the year, I think that really clicked for a lot of us that were young that, mm-hmm. man, this guy, of all people, he can be living a great life right now. Yeah. And he's deciding to take over a team that just lost how many games a year before? Tough start right now. And May in St. Louis, and I'll never forget. All of a sudden, George comes along with Pedro Grifol, and he's going to take over the hitting department. So we knew again, like, George cares not only for us, but George cares about this organization and how much it means. And, you know, he would always talk to us and he would always say, you know, I'm even sick and tired of hearing about 85. Like, yeah. I want to hear something else. The fans here, the community, they deserve something better. They deserve something else. And he would always, everybody, it seemed like, would always pitch to us how good the city can be if we just won some games. And, you know, they're going to support you. Don't get me wrong. Either way, excuse me, but man, like, this atmosphere, it will be electric if you can just win, get to the playoffs, and play the game the right way and all that good stuff. So it was always like the message. And I think now, years later, when we made the playoffs, we understand fully what they said, fully what they meant. And I truly believe that we took bits and pieces from that team, those alumni's culture, mm-hmm. and kind of understood, okay, like, how do we do this now without a George? Mm-hmm. In the famous words of Joel Goldberg, we didn't have any superstars on that team, right, right? But we had some damn good players, and I get what Joel's saying. We don't have any unicorns out there, but we've found ways to have our George Brett in each role. In that clubhouse, Dyson's our George Brett. Yeah. In the dugout, maybe Moose is our George Brett, because we listen to Moose, we respect his intensity. In the bullpen, it's Wade Davis and Greg Holland. They're the leaders of that group. So mm-hmm. I think we just kind of took their script and understood how we can make it into our story.
0: I mean this as just an observer and not being critical at all, but I did find it interesting, as close as you guys all were here and what you accomplished here, you guys all played better here together than you played as individuals as you began to scatter mm-hmm. because of free agency.
1: Yep.
0: I mean, that's probably not a coincidence, right?
1: No. And yeah, I think one thing I always learned was when I moved on throughout my career, I always tried to compare and lead and mold my teams like the Royals, like mm-hmm. our guys. And mm-hmm. I think that was not very wise on my part, because I don't think it was ever comparable. I don't think I was ever going to reach like that same amount of joy or that same connection with players, I think. And it's just different because we came up in the minor leagues together and we were all the same age, and we just, you know, we bonded and related at different levels than me being in the big leagues for 10 years and a kid coming up in the minor leagues, you know, this year, whatever it was. So that's kind of what I mean by that. But maybe it was more of, and I will say this, like, my teammates in San Diego were unbelievable. Like, I still bonded with them. I still had a great time with them. There wasn't bad guys there. But I think maybe, you know, a piece of me at times felt like, maybe because I had a bigger contract that I was taking on that.

0: baseball battle individually. Like, you know, these kids were young. They didn't understand it. It's not their fault. But you go 0 for 4, you come in on game 8, and Kane, Salvi, and these guys are laughing, joking, because there's no sense of panic. They know we're in this for the long haul. But then you go to a young group, a young clubhouse. It's dead silent. Guys are just kind of fighting for their lives in baseball, so to speak, which I understand and get. But you kind of start wearing those tougher games individually. So would never make excuse about performance, and you know that. Mm-hmm. But maybe deep down, looking back on it, maybe the mentality was a little different. And I just know it's like working out. I work better in groups versus trying to do it by myself. Mm-hmm. And maybe I think that's what, you know, led to that performance not being the same.
1: Wonderful.
2: We are in Minneapolis, and you're listening to Ryan and Eric Hosmer right now because we're in a rain delay here at Target Field. And the rain delay hit in the middle of the sixth inning. So we're waiting the beginning of the bottom of the sixth inning. The Royals have a 6-5 lead, 6-8-0 for the Royals, 5-6-2 for the Minnesota Twins here in the opener of a four-game series here in the Twin Cities. And this rainstorm moved in about 30 minutes ago, and the infield is covered by the tarp right now. We do anticipate continuing on and completing this game tonight, but right now a delay as you're listening to Rhino and to Haas. And right now, though, we're going to pause for station identification on the Royals Baseball Network.
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2: And we come to you from the IBEW Local 124 broadcast booth here at Target Field, beautiful Target Field in Minneapolis. It was 83 when we started. It was down in the upper 60s a few minutes ago. It's back into the low 70s now, but the skies are very dark overhead. The rain continues. We do anticipate baseball, but while we're still waiting, we'll dive back into the conversation between Ryan and Eric Hosmer. Again, it's 6-5 in the middle of the sixth inning with the Royals on top here in Minnesota. We'll be back with you after you hear more between Rhino and Haas.
4: One of the first things I'm always going to think about you is just that you were a leader, and I can think of I've never told you this before, but in 2011, we were at FanFest, and you guys came up as all the prospects, and we did a little round table with you, and, you know, here's the next wave of Royals coming up. And at that point, everybody knew who you guys were. Mm-hmm. I mean, it was Moose and Haas, Haas and Moose. I mean, just begin with those two guys. And I remember there was a dining room, basically, off the stage, and you guys would come in and mingle. And I hadn't met you yet, and I remember just watching you and thinking to myself, if you had left the country for 5 years and you came back to Kansas City and someone was catching you up on the Royals and someone said, yeah, Eric Hosmer's been here for 5 years already and he's been an all-star a couple of times and he's a leader, I think they would believe it just because I could see how you carried yourself with big, big leaders. And you weren't a big leaguer yet. I'll never forget just observing you in that room and thinking, wow, this kid, he's really got it together.
0: Appreciate that.
4: I remember a turning point in 15, and you mentioned fighting other teams. It seemed like when you guys made it all the way to the World Game 7 of the World Series in 14, the league's response was, well, let's bully these kids, you know, and there were incidents all over the place out of nowhere. And I remember that you guys were always great about, you know, we're brothers, we got each other's back. But Yordano had an incident in Chicago with Adam Eaton, and I want to talk more about him a little bit later. And somebody got hurt when everyone came out, and there was some pushing and shoving and all that, but you went on with Joel after the game and you said, you know, we're brothers here, but this has to stop. Somebody's going to get hurt. We're better than this. And I remember listening, I was up in the broadcast booth in Chicago, and thinking like, Eric Hosmer has just taken a leadership role on this team. It was the Gene Watson line that I shared with you. And Gene Watson once said to me, this team will get better when someone is willing to sacrifice a personal relationship for the benefit of the team. And I wondered, like, wow, that was a big deal. So anyway, I could go on and on about all the leadership things, the way you handle yourself with the media. I remember you may not have been. Well, first of all, that I need to tell a story about that sound clip, that interview that we did in Arizona. Mm-hmm. We're ready to run it, but you got off to a bad start in 2012. Yeah. And we were thinking, we can't run this Life is Great for Eric Hosmer piece and ignore how he got off to a start. And I don't know if you remember this or not, but I came up to you in Baltimore. I said, hey, listen, can I ask you a question that will play back off camera with at least you acknowledging you've gotten off to a slow start? And we wedged it in there. And you said, absolutely.

0: we should. And I remember thinking, wow, I was, you know, we're all nervous. You know, is he going to be sensitive? Anyway, I'm going on and on. But you go to San Diego, and they were not who they are now, this model franchise. They were trying to build that. Mm-hmm. And when if you weren't going to sign here, we're thinking, what better for a team than to sign Eric Hosmer as a player and as a leader? So all that long blah, blah, blah leads up to, I mean, do you feel like they were asking you to do more than be a good player when you went there?
1: I think that was the idea. I think that's, you know, obviously what Scott kind of how he presented my story in free agency. So maybe, you know, I think I kind of looking back took it upon myself a little too much instead of just focusing on baseball, maybe getting my stuff done on baseball versus, you know, taking 30 minutes to talk to a guy and not, you know, hitting the cage for the day, go out to BP. Like, I think I should have been a little more on top of my stuff in that way.
0: Mm-hmm.
1: The first part about leadership, I think, you know, we were, again, that minor leagues, the way we were developed, it was not only on the field, but off the field. I mean, we were with Mike Swanson doing PR classes. And I think Dayton, the way he had that system built and the way we all respected Dayton so much, it just felt like we all wanted to make him proud, you know? And I think that's where, when Yordano was throwing at Adam Eaton, it was like, all right, if somebody throws at us and our guys are protecting us, we're all for it. Like, thank you. As hitters, thank you for protecting us and having our backs. But now we're getting a little carried away with this. Mm-hmm. I remember a funny story where Yordano in like year two or three, Miguel Amonte came up and he was from Dominican, close to where Yordano's from. And he came in the night before and we were losing by like nine runs. And Ian Kinsler took him deep in like the eighth inning. And then all of a sudden, Yordano's starting the next day. No one thinks anything of it. First pitch of that next game, just boom, 98 right in the ribs. And we're like, oh. So everyone's kind of looking around like, we're not on the same page here. We didn't know that was going on. Not that we ever had an idea before.
0: Of course not.
1: But everyone's like, hey, so what do you got? Like, there's something going on we need to know about? Like, what is the deal? And he's like, yeah, he'd take my buddy, he hit home run. And we go, no, we can't do this, man.
0: Right,
1: that's to the point where it's like, all right, thank you for having our backs, but you throw 100 miles an hour. If you slip and hit one there, like, this isn't right. So we got to stop doing this. We got to be a little more controlled. And that was one of those moments where it's just like, hey, we're always going to have your back no matter what, if you're right or wrong. But looking back or at the interview now with Joel, it's like, all right, we now need to talk about this and find a way to slow it down.
0: All right, well, let's pivot to Yordano then while we're talking about him. I mean, he game six of the World Series, I mean, he willed himself to come back after San Francisco and get you guys to game seven.

0: come back after you win the World Series. I mean, mm-hmm. there's a hangover, whatever you want to call it. But 17, we knew, was the last year that you guys were going to be together.
1: Yep.
0: And he dies during the offseason. And there was a tribute before the first game in Surprise. You guys open in Minnesota. There's a the Twins were nice enough to do a tribute about Yordano. We come home for opening day. There's a tribute for Yordano. And I always wondered, how long did it take you guys, if ever, to just get over the emotion of losing him?
2: You guys aren't going to get me.
0: Obviously, it wasn't during the 17 season that you got over it. But yeah.
2: Trying to hold it together. I'm soft as a dad now.
0: Well, you have two girls. That'll do it to you.
2: That'll get you crazy.
1: You know, the hardest thing with Yordano was... Sorry. He was getting so much better, you know?
0: Mm-hmm. Well, and I'll just jump in here. You guys clearly loved on him, but you weren't easy on him. I mean, you didn't enable him. I think about that incident in Toronto I think he was mad that somebody reached and he threw over to first base on a pickoff attempt. And, you know, I mean, handcuffed you and you were just kind of like, hey, come on. But you could tell that he didn't take it. He knew that you guys loved him. He didn't take it personally when you guys got on him. So as he was getting better,
1: yeah,
0: and his life ended sooner, I hope you guys all know, and you guys all know what you meant to him too, right?
1: I mean, yeah, and that's, oh man. So, you know, Yordano, Art Stewart, the Royals legendary scout who, you know, just recently passed as well. He would always come in the locker room and say, I got a guy in low A, Haas. He's 98 to 99. He's going to be here soon. He's going to help us out.
0: Right.
1: And we would always hear that, you know, for 2 years, 3 years, and he came up. And that was like, I think a lot of us, we felt like that was our first taste of leadership. It was like Yordano was like a little brother. Like, this kid is just aggressive. He's not scared. We love that, but we have to turn him down a lot. And, you know, I mentioned Dyson and I, we would always, you know, hang out. We were always at the house. We were always on the road, going to one hotel room, ordering food, hanging out. And when Edison Volquez came on the team, he was almost like a big brother to Yordano. And we all then became very close. And on the road, we would go to dinner. We would get breakfast. We would all be in the rooms together and just even watching highlights. And it felt like we then created a little group amongst us. And just continuing to every night, it seemed like it was like class in session. And I was young. I was a student by this. And I'm listening mm-hmm. to Dyson and Volquez trying to tell Yordano, like, hey, man, like, this is how you grow up. This is what you need to do. You're in the major leagues now. This is, you know, an opportunity. Like, they call me Papa. Like, Papa was 21, 22, same situation. You know, like, you guys are different. Don't get me wrong. But there's certain things that we want you to continue to do, be aggressive and never lose that. But there's certain things that are different here. You're, you know, we need you to not only be that kind of focused on a baseball field, we need you to be that kind of focused off a baseball field because it's bigger than all of us and we want to win a World Series. And again, he was showing a lot of improvement.
0: Mm-hmm.
1: So that's why it's tough.
0: Well, you guys did a great job with him. I hope you know that. Speaking of getting emotional, that last game here at Kauffman Stadium.
1: Kill me, right?
0: Ned takes you all off at the same time. And, well, first of all, you hit a home run in your first at-bat in the last game. Cool. And I remember my first thought when you hit it out, and I think I said on there, I was like, of course he did. I mean, if this is his last game as a Royal, I mean, is this not Eric Hosmer or not? I mean, right in the middle of the football season, you guys are out of the playoffs, no chance for the playoffs, and they packed the place because they knew it was at stake. And you come up and you hit a home run inside the left field foul pole. But then when they

0: brought you off the field. I remember it hit you emotionally more than everyone else. And not to say the other guys didn't care, but I think they understood. Mm-hmm. You know, they'd come to peace with the fact that this is probably going to be it. I feel like the team targeted you. If we're going to try and get one guy to come back, you know, it's going to be Haas. And it worked out for you and your family and everything. I don't think anybody resents that at all. But was there ever an avenue along the way that where it would have worked for you to come back and stay here?
1: Yeah. So this is a great, it's great because I get to tell, you know, my story.
0: Yeah.
1: Again, like I want to be very clear that it's not like, I don't feel like I'm owed anything. I don't feel like, I'm not bitter about the situation. I'm not, by telling you these stories and this story, I'm not trying to, you know, talk bad about anybody, put anybody in a bad spot, anything like that. So I just want to be more than clear about that. I think the reality of that last game, first of all, that home run was an 0-2 count.
0: Okay.
1: And Dale Swaim, oh, it was a fastball from Robbie Ray, who this guy, you know, in the booth now, he's 90% slider or whatever. Fastball right down the middle.
0: Right.
1: Dale Swaim, our old hitting coach, always used to say, there's no coincidences in this game. I don't believe that either, because that was a really cool moment. And that was cool, too, because the Royals, like you said, we were out of it. They packed the stands. And I think that was just reality that we all knew. We always knew our window was short as a group because the reality of the situation, we're a small market, probably can only keep one or two of us at most.
0: Mm-hmm.
1: And thankfully, Dayton, you know, has kind of gone all in on us, didn't do anything at the deadline. So we just knew that that was reality that day of us all playing together for the last time. And again, like, we had lived so much, like we lived not only in our baseball careers, we went through so much on and off the field together, off the field. So it was just like, man, like this is all I knew for the past however many years. And now we don't know what's going to happen. There's doubt whether or not it's going to be changed, the same, whatever. So free agency. So that off season, basically, Dayton makes it clear to me that, hey, we're going to go after you. We still want you to come back. So I'm fired up for that. And actually, I had heard that San Diego randomly was also going to come at me, too, like right when the season was over. So I was like, okay, those are probably the two teams. And I don't know if anybody else is going to be involved or what's the deal. And to being completely honest, the way everything was going was, in my mind, I'm thinking, okay, I don't know if everybody can come back to Kansas City. That's almost seems like it's too good to be true.
0: Mm-hmm.
1: If that's the case, that is number one. That's mm-hmm. for sure. Would love that. But if not, I'm kind of thinking like, I want to win. Like getting that taste of winning is like, that's it. Like I understand, you know, Dayton in the front office then because of not doing moves at the deadline, you have to rebuild, kind of. You can't go out and spend money and get guys. You have mm-hmm. to rebuild. You have to do exactly what they did with us. And selfishly, at that point in time in my career, I wanted to win. So I'm thinking mm-hmm. maybe Boston, because that I think that's a good part.
0: Gosh,
1: for me.
0: Your swing was made for that.
1: That wall. Monster wall. Yeah. I just felt like, man, that could be a reality if I don't come back to Kansas City.
0: Mm-hmm.
1: So then free agency happens. Boston is all in on JD Martinez. And there's actually a funny Boston story, which I'll get to, but they're all in on JD Martinez. And I'm understanding, all right, Boston's not a reality. So it's basically early on, it's Kansas City and San Diego. San Diego, not very appealing besides living in the city and all that,
0: mm-hmm.
1: but hadn't won in a while. They weren't really trying to win at the time. And to be completely honest with you, I didn't know anybody on their roster. Like, I didn't know any of those guys. I was always an American League guy. Never really played against those guys in the minor league. So it's like, all right, it's either Kansas City or San Diego. So I'm thinking, good chance Kansas City. If there's anything close, I'm coming back. So Dayton calls me and comes at, it's January 28th. And, like, all leading up until free agency, it's, hey, these teams are interested. These are both the teams. Never a number or never, like, an actual offer. So it was a day in January. It was like January 20 something. I got a call and it was two offers, and one was from San Diego and one was from Kansas City. And they were both, I think, like 7-year offers, probably within the same number. Right. Mm-hmm. And I get a call from Scott Boras. He tells me, and it's like, okay, sweet. This is awesome. So Scott's thinking, okay, you know, I have a plan and something built out that I think I can get you paid to 8 years. So I'm going to call back and see if I can get that extra year, and we'll see what happens. I'm going to call you back, and basically if we get the extra year, I'll tell you. If not, we're just going to keep fighting for the extra year. So this is where it kind of gets a little crazy. All of a sudden, a couple days later, Scott calls me back and he says, okay, I got the eighth year from San Diego. Your offer is now this. Kansas City has now went back and they're now offering you a 5-year deal. I said, whoa. And he's like, this honestly doesn't really happen. And again, not mad, nothing, nothing like that. But he said, usually in free agency, they don't really come down on the offer. They usually, you know, go up, if not stay the same. So I'm like, man, like, this is weird, man. Like, this is not, like, again, Dayton Moore, he's a role model, as is Scott, to me. And I'm like, this doesn't, like, add up. This is not Dayton Moore. Like, this is not the guy I just went through kind of growing up with as a mentor of mine through past 10 years. Like, Scott, I got to call him. I got to call Dayton. And he's like, how's that's usually not how this stuff goes. And I'm like, I get it, Scott, but it's just a little different. Like, we won here. You know what I mean? Like, Dayton, like, the bond I had with him was just a little different. And I'm not going to, like, negotiate or anything, but I just want to know and hear what happened. So then, and by the way, I'm only telling this because I then got to talk to Dayton at one point in time, and he told me, like, publicly, obviously, ask me whatever you want to ask me, tell any story you want, that's fine. And I would never, you know, try
0: to. That was a great episode, by the way, of your podcast here and all that stuff. Yeah.
1: Can you imagine getting to ask your former boss any question you want to ask him?
0: And he can't fire you or put you in timeout or anything, you know? I mean,
1: he can still give me that look and spread fear in my eyes. So I call Dayton and I'm like, Dayton, man, like, this is not like, what's going on here, man? Like, I took so much pride in representing you and the organization on the field, off the field. What's the deal here? And he's like, Haas, I gotta explain something to you here. He goes, I messed this all up. And I'm like, what do you mean? And this is kind of this is like the person who Dayton is, why I look up to him and all that. So he's like, so we just had Fan Fest and I said something to a member of the media during my, you know, scrum or whatever. And I basically told somebody that we offered you a 7-year deal. So at that time, I don't even want to say names because I don't want to disrespect this person because sure. I'm so appreciative of this person, but the former owner of the Royals had then contacted Dayton and said, hey, I should say Mr. Glass. And I love Mr. Glass. Yeah. I want to be very clear.
2: Sure.
1: I love Mr. Glass. Like, I'm super appreciative of him and all that. So he then calls Dayton and says, hey, you know, there's a couple players that have signed these long-term deals, older players that play first. I think as an organization, I don't want to give out anything more than 5 years. I don't want to give anything out more than 5 years. So I saw what you said to whatever. Let's kind of fix this with Haas and all that, and boom. So Dayton then tells me, he goes, Haas, I'm very confident in my relationship with Mr. Glass. He goes, you have my permission to pick up the phone, call Mr. Glass, and tell him the way this is being operated is not fair. Dayton Moore basically offered me this deal, and he's now, you know, came down on this is in the right way. Like, throw me under the bus any which way you want to. If that basically makes you feel like, you know, you can convince Mr. Glass that you want to stay here or whatnot. Does that make sense?
0: Yeah.
1: Like, basically do whatever you got to do, but call him here. Tell him exactly what I'm telling you and say this isn't right. So I'll never forget it. I was with my buddies and we were downtown. So I walk outside, I'm like pacing up and down this restaurant or like outside the like main downtown. And I call Mr. Glass. And again, I want to be very clear. This isn't like me being bitter or mad. So I call Mr. Glass and I'm like, Mr. Glass, all right, like, I just want to know, you know, kind of the whole situation. Like, Dayton kind of walked me through everything and just said, usually, you know, you don't kind of go down on these kind of offers. You usually either stay the same or go up. So not that you're like treating me with disrespect or any bad negative way, but like, why did it go from 7 to 5? And like, man, like, I took so much pride in your organization and we won and like continuing that on, all this kind of blah, blah, blah. So Mr. Glass then like said something to me He's like, Haas, you know, what you guys did for this organization, we can't ever thank you and appreciate you enough. He goes, I told Dayton that as an organization, we're going to stick to these rules of, you know, not giving out contracts over 5 years, whatever it is. He goes, but man, I got to tell you, he goes, you owe me one, man, because I was just trick-or-treating with my granddaughters the other day, or my daughters, or whoever it was, and about three little girls came up to me asking for your phone number, and I didn't give it to them. And I laughed a little bit, and I was just like, man, I don't know if he understands how serious I am about this, yeah. You know? Yeah. So at that point, I don't know if it was right or wrong with of me, but I got a little discouraged, I would say. And that's when I just called Dayton, and I was like, fuck, man, I don't think this is going to work.
2: Right.
1: And that was tough. It was tough talking to Dayton and Moose and Salvi and these guys and saying, hey, man, I don't think we're going to play anymore.
2: Mm.
1: But I don't.
3: So there is Eric Hosmer talking with Ryan, and interesting to hear his side of things all these years later. Bottom line is he and his group brought a world championship to Kansas City and a couple of American League championships to Kansas City, and now we're happy to have him as a teammate over on the TV side. We thank Ryan and Haas and Royals TV for letting us use that audio here tonight. As we're in a rain delay, that's why you were hearing that. You just tuned in. There's a rain delay. It's still raining here at Target Field, but they have removed the tarp. That's the good news. And we are anticipating a 9:30 restart here between the Royals and the Twins in game one of a four-game series. It was a 5-3 lead for Minnesota heading to the top of the sixth inning. The Royals, though, got a leadoff walk to Isaac Collins, and eventually they put up three runs in the sixth inning. And so we're awaiting the bottom of the sixth inning. That's where we'll be when we restart. And the Royals have a 6-5 lead. The Royals lead 6-5 over the Twins heading to the bottom of the sixth inning. And again, the rain is still falling, but they're obviously anticipating that rain's going to be stopping pretty soon because the tarp is off the field. The grounds crew working on the home plate, batter's box area. They're also working on the pitcher's mound in particular. But rain continues to fall. Matt Quatrero and Derek Shelton, the two managers, are out taking a look at what the field conditions look like. But we anticipate baseball in about 7 minutes or so. It'll be the bottom of inning number six. We'll see who the Royals have warming up to pitch. Seth Lugo has gone five innings tonight, giving up five runs on six hits. But after this long delay and 92 pitches, you'd imagine Seth is done for the night. But we'll tell you who's coming in and all that as soon as we find out. So stick around. More baseball to come. The Royals and Twins will resume game one of this four-game series in a moment. 6-5, the Royals lead after 5.5 innings here on the Royals Baseball Network.
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0: how my frozen custard is made fresh every hour? Or that our toppings are baked daily right in our stores? It's how we top your day with a smile at Andy's.
1: We're back here at Target Field. We're a few minutes away from restarting this ball game. The tarp has been removed from the field. They've worked on the mound and the home plate area. It's been an interesting 24 hours for the Royals. They score three runs in the ninth and secure a win in Cincinnati last night. They get here in the wee hours of the morning. Then they have the game tonight. And then rain interrupts things. And the Royals were down 5-3 going to the top of the sixth inning. In the top of the sixth inning, Isaac Collins drew a leadoff walk. Then with two outs, and he was still at first base, Kyle Isbell singled to left center. Collins went first to third. Anthony Banda came on to pitch for Minnesota, and that brought up Carter Jensen with the Royals down two. And the pitch. And a swing and a ground ball fair inside the third base bag. Up the left field line. A run comes in to score. Isbell gets to third. He's being waved around. Here's a throw home. He is safe. He's safe at home, and the Royals tie the game 5-5 here in the sixth inning. So there you go. Got it back even again. And so Jensen, it was a two-run double, but he was able to get to third base on the throw home. And so he was at third with two down when Bobby Witt Jr., the next batter, came up. Now the pitch. Bobby swings and skies it high in the air into shallow center. Keyshaw, the second baseman. And the shortstop collide. Ball drops. Everybody's safe in the Royals' lead. My goodness. Miscommunication between the shortstop, Kreidler, and the second baseman, Keyshaw. And that pop fly drops. And the Royals take a 6-5 lead. And Bobby winds up at second base. A routine pop fly turns into an E6. And it turned into the go-ahead run for the Royals, who lead this game 6-5 as we await the bottom of inning number six. And John Schreiber has just finished his warm-up tosses in the bullpen, and he's jogged in. The Royals are taking the field for the bottom of the sixth inning. Seth Lugo is done after five, and so Schreiber is coming on now to warm up with Carter Jensen on the mound in the middle of the diamond. And Schreiber's been pitching very well of late, and we'll see if he can hold on to this one-run lead. Boy, it has been tough on the pitchers tonight. We have had 11 half innings in this game. In only two of those 11 half innings has a team failed to score, and both times it was the Royals in the third and in the fifth. Each team scored a first inning run. Each team scored a second inning run. The Royals didn't score on top of the third. The Twins did score in the bottom of the third. Each team scored a run in the fourth inning. Royals failed to

0: score in the top of the fifth. Twins scored a run in the bottom of the fifth to go up 5-3. And then the Royals, you just heard, scored three in the top of the sixth. And they lead this game 6-5. Six runs, eight hits, no errors for the Royals. Five runs, six hits, two errors for the Minnesota Twins. The Twins have used three pitchers already. It's a bullpen game for them. Lugo was not as sharp as he would have liked to be tonight. He at one point had to have trainer Kyle Turner come out and address a cut on his finger, one on his throwing hand, one of his fingers, so don't know how much, if at all, that was bothering him tonight. But Lugo threw 92 pitches, 60 strikes. He's charged with five runs on six hits over five innings. He struck out four, he walked one, and he gave up three home runs. The good news about the home runs, if there is any good news, is they were all solo shots. A leadoff home run in the first inning, Byron Buxton, the first batter he faced, hit a 1-1 pitch out to left center into the bullpen. Then a two-out solo shot by Cody Clemens, who's been a Royals killer his whole career. And then two innings later in the fifth inning, a two-out solo homer by Clemens again. So he's had a huge night. And but it's bottom line is the Royals have a 6-5 lead. And here's John Schreiber. He's going to face left-handed hitting Trevor Larnach to lead off the sixth inning after a rain delay that lasted about an hour. First pitch is a called strike on Larnach.
1: It's interesting, Stu, as Schreiber's beginning this bottom of the sixth inning and throwing his first pitch, Daniel Lynch, the fourth, is warming up in the bullpen behind him.
0: A lot of outs to pick up before this one's over. There's a liner pulled foul down the right side out of play on the sweeper from John Schreiber. Pitcher number two on the night for the Royals after a delay because of weather here in the Twin Cities. Schreiber's been one of the more consistent relievers on this Royals staff over the recent weeks.
1: And he's only given up one earned run since the beginning of May.
0: Schreiber overall 0-3 with a save and an ERA at 2.70. 0-2 on left-handed hitting Larnach. Here's the pitch from Schreiber. Swing and a foul tip strikeout. He got him with a fastball at 95, and Schreiber strikes out the first batter he faces.
1: That's so encouraging for a couple of reasons. Not just the swing and miss with the four-seamer, but against a lefty, too. He's
0: very
1: getting
0: big.
1: So much more swing and miss.
0: Very big. And this call to the bullpen, bringing Schreiber on, is powered by Wholesale Batteries. 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Here's Keyshaw, who is their second baseman tonight, and he stands in and looks at a strike, and, you know, he's got to be feeling horribly about the error that came when he collided with the shortstop, Kreidler, that helped the Royals take the lead. There's a sweeper that catches the inside corners quickly, 0-2 on Luke Keyshaw. He drew a walk in the second inning, later came around to score on a double off the bat of the catcher, Caratini. And in his second at bat, Keyshaw lined out to center. So officially 0-for-1 on the night, but he has scored a run. Nobody on, one out, bottom of the sixth inning. Royals lead at 6-5. Schreiber, pitcher number two on the night. Here's the pitch. And a swing and a miss at a fastball. And he strikes out. That one at 95. So Schreiber on his game early in this outing, coming out of the rain delay with a couple of strikeouts.
1: He's thrown six pitches and six strikes so far, Stu.
0: Schreiber took the loss Tuesday night after allowing the automatic runner to score in the 10th inning. That high wire act of extra innings for these relievers, but he has been really good. Now it's Caratini, the veteran catcher, batting left-handed. First pitch, and an off-speed pitch misses away. Ball one. He starts him with a changeup. Caratini, an RBI double. A fly ball deep to center that it was so long ago the sun was out, and we wondered if perhaps the sun might have given Isbell some trouble on that fly ball. Maybe not. 1-0 pitch, and that one's a little bit high, but now
2: the previous pitch was called a ball. The catcher has challenged.
0: So Carter Jensen wants to try to get a strike for his pitcher, but it
2: the
0: will
2: pitch
0: be
2: was a ball.
0: Unsuccessful.
2: The count is 2-0.
0: So
2: Kansas
0: confirmed.
2: City has one remaining challenge.
0: So after back-to-back strikeouts, Schreiber now is behind Caratini, who's got two homers and now 21 RBIs on the year. 2-0 the count. Nobody on, two down infield, shading this left-handed batter around to the right. And the pitch, and fastball's a called strike from Schreiber. He has a 106 ERA in his last 18 games. That goes all the way back to April the 19th. So more than 6 weeks. Here's the 2-1. And a

0: Fastballs are called strike. So he fell behind him 2-0. Now he's got it even at 2-2. 6-5 Royals, bottom of the sixth inning. Game 1-4 here in Minnesota after a rain delay. Now the 2-2. Fastball, fly ball down the right field line, and that ball is gone, and the game is tied again. Caratini homers for the third time this year, and we have a 6-6 ball game on a crazy night in the Twin Cities.
1: It wasn't even a bad pitch from John Schreiber. That was a 95-mile-an-hour fastball up and in, right over that high inside corner. So credit to Caratini for getting the hands and barrel through quickly and turning on it. To go figure, a guy who entered the night hitting 191 this season has an RBI double and now a game-tying homer.
0: So all of a sudden, we have a brand-new ball game. After all that's gone on, we're back to square one. And here's Kreidler, the shortstop, right-handed batter. And he takes a sweeper for a strike. Kreidler tonight has grounded to third. He's also driven in a run with a triple tonight. And again, the error that led to the Royals' sixth run was charged to Kreidler on a, what looked like a routine pop fly to shallow center. And there's a pitch that misses a little bit down and away. And it's a 1-1 count on Ryan Kreidler, the number 8 hitter in their batting order. A career 194 hitter against the Royals, but an RBI triple tonight. Pitch, swing and a miss at a fastball. One ball, two strikes. So strikeout, and homer. Four homers for Twins batters tonight. The only good news is, if you want to call it good news, when there's a homer involved by the other squad, all four have been solo shots. 1-2. Schreiber from the belt deals. And a swing. And a little fly ball. Right side. Foul territory. Vinny has a play and he'll make it on the backhanded grab. And the inning's over. So John Schreiber allows a two-out homer to tie the game. We go to the seventh. Tied at six.
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5: 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And it's a bullpen game with a rain delay thrown into the middle of it. So pitcher number four is on now for Minnesota. And he is right-hander Eric Orze. O-R-Z-E. Follows Andrew Morris, Michael Paredes, and Anthony Benda tonight for Minnesota as we go to the seventh inning in a 6-6 ball game. It's Salvador Perez, who drove in a run back in the first inning with a sac fly, but he's 0-2 otherwise, leads off, swings and pops it up into shallow right. A trio of Twins going after it, and it'll be the right fielder Martin coming in to take care of Salvi, who's quickly out number one. Orze is 28. He's a 6'4 right-hander. Played his college ball at the University of New Orleans. Drafted by the Mets. Spent a little time with them in the big leagues a couple of years ago. Then last year with Tampa Bay. And now in his first year with the Twins, he has a 3.77 ERA in 24 relief appearances. Here's Caglione. First pitch is high and away for a ball from Orze. Six, 8-0 for the Royals, 6-7-2 for the Twins, and that one misses low, and it's 2-0. The Twins last week designated for assignment Simeon Woods Richardson, and so that opened up a spot in the rotation, and they have the bullpen game, at least for tonight. He was really having a rough year, which is why he was DFA'd. This time Cags reaches for one and fouls it out of play off to the left. Woods Richardson, who we saw a good bit of in Kansas City, both in Kansas City and up here, was 0-7 with a 7.74 ERA and 10 starts. And they let him go. So a bullpen game tonight. 2-1 in the pitch. And a swing and a ball chop foul up the first base side. 2-2 on Caglione. He had a first inning single to right center. He's also flied to center and grounded a second. 1-3 tonight. Homered in the Cincinnati series on Monday night. Here's the pitch. And off speed, misses down and away to Caglione. Brown's crew did a good job here to cover the field early so that they were able to get it ready relatively quickly after the rain. 3-2 is low ball four, and Cags tosses the bat. He's on base for the second time tonight. He had a first inning single and now a seventh inning walk with one out. Isaac Collins, Twin Cities area native, drew a leadoff walk to get that three-run sixth inning rally started. He eventually scored. He's also flied to left and flied to center, batting left-handed against Orze. Runner at first, one out. Here's the pitch to Collins, and he takes a breaking ball for a strike. A seven-game hit streak against his hometown team, but no hits yet tonight. Goes back to last year when he was a Brewer. Now the pitch, and

0: from the 6'4 righty Orzy. The wind had picked up before that storm moved through, and now that it has moved through, the wind has died back down again. It has cooled down a bit, and there's a called strike. And it's 1-2.
1: And there's still some mist kind of wafting down and around.
0: It was 83 when the game started. It's down to 69 now. And some humidity in the air this afternoon here. But here's the 1-2. Swing and a tapper foul as Collins can set one down into the dirt in the batter's box. We'll do it again. If Collins can keep the inning going, Michael Massey, who's red hot, would get a chance in this inning with men on base. Massey's on deck. Gaglione, the runner at first. Cody Clemens holding him on. 1-2. And the pitch. And a swing. Little flare. Shallow center. And that's going to drop for a hit. Gaglione stops at second base. A little bloop single. First and second. One out. And the batter is Massey. Collins now has an eight-game hit streak against Minnesota. Keith Beauregard is their pitching coach. He's coming out for a visit. As they have, the Royals do first and second, one out. They want to see what the game plan is here with Massey, who's red hot at the plate. Massey is 2 out of 3, a second inning single. Fourth inning home run, and then a sixth inning fly out to right. 6-6 game, top of the seventh inning, here at Target Field.
1: Orzy's been throwing a lot of splitters to these last few hitters, understandably, all of them batting left-handed, and so it's been mostly splitter and an occasional fastball. Massey has been on every fastball that's been thrown his way over the last handful of days. Even the out that he made in the sixth, he lined out pretty sharply on a heater.
0: Massey's homer tonight was his sixth on the year. First and second, one out. Right-handed pitcher, left-handed batter. Now the pitch, and it's down and in for ball one. Starts him off with a splitter in the dirt.
1: He might throw three or four splitters before he throws his first fastball, but when he does throw that fastball, Michael Massey will be ready for it.
0: One ball, no strikes. Here's the pitch. Swing and a popper, back and out of play, foul ball. On a strike on Massey, who's now 10 for his last 19, including three homers. 5 RBIs. Check that, make it 7 RBIs. You get the idea. Red hot. 1-1. Now the pitch. And a swing, little broken bat flare on the infield. The second baseman, Keyshaw, there. Infield fly rule called. Keyshaw does catch it, but the infield fly rule meant he was out. So there's the second out of the inning. Runners at first and second, one down, and an easy, theoretically easy catch for Keyshaw. So first and second, two down. That brings up Lofton. He's 1 out of 3 with a single and a run scored. He's also grounded out and popped to second tonight. And he shade Lofton to pull in the outfield and on the infield as well as they play back with two down. Aglione at second. Collins at first. Let's see if Mr. Runners in scoring position can come through again. He's been good in these situations. The pitch. Swing. Line drive to left field. Larnick goes back. Now comes in. He makes the catch. Lofton lines out. Inning over. The Royals strand a pair. Time to stretch here in the Twin Cities in a 6-6 game.
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3: 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What a night. What a crazy night. Daniel Lynch would come on as the light rain still falls. Very light mist is still falling. Carter Jensen is going to go out and have a little visit with him before a pinch hitter comes up for Minnesota. And for Daniel Lynch, a 1.85 ERA, 28 strikeouts, 8 walks, and 7 holds. This is his 25th appearance on the year. And Orlando Arcia will be the batter. And Arcia comes up there to pinch hit for James Outman, the number 9 hitter. So Arcia to face Lynch, the lefty's first pitch, misses outside for a ball. And Lynch got the ultimate compliment from his teammate and bullpen mate, Alex Lang, on the pregame show tonight. Here's the next one to Arcia. A swing and a high pop-up left side, foul territory. Jensen gives it a look, but that'll be back and out of play. And the fairly small crowd that was here has certainly thinned out even more with the delay and all the rain tonight. So foul balls. Oftentimes are landing in empty areas. 1-1 the count on Arcia. Here's the pitch. And he takes one outside. You always hear about a pitcher who's really good. He's nasty. You even hear he's filthy. You hear that when pitchers are described. There's a roller to Bobby at short. Picks it up, fires across, and Lynch takes care of the first batter of the inning, Arcia. And that'll bring up Byron Buxton, who's 1-3 with a home run. But when I asked Alex Lang about Daniel Lynch, he didn't say he was nasty. He didn't say he was filthy. He said, he's disgusting. And I thought, only in baseball is that a compliment. We all know what he means. Here's Buxton now, looking at a breaking ball, and it's a strike. Daniel has been so much fun to watch this year. We're so happy for him. Of course, began his career as a starter. Who knows? He may start again someday, but he's become such an effective reliever. The pitch, fly ball, shallow right, down the line, foul territory. Is going to drop foul before Caglione can get to it. It didn't have enough air under it to allow Cags to get there. And so it's 0-2 on Buxton, whose home run was his 18th on the year back in the first inning tonight. He has twice flied out to left since then.
4: He's now got the fourth most home runs in baseball this year, trailing Munetaka Murakami, who's going to be out for a while, Yordan Alvarez, who's coming to Kauffman Stadium next weekend, and Kyle Schwarber, who leads the majors with 23.
3: We'll see if Daniel can keep him in the yard here. He's ahead of him 0-2. Right-handed hitting Buxton. Lefty Lynch delivers, and a fastball is grounded to short. Bobby on a hop, diving, gets up, throws it, and it hits Finney, or did it hit the run? It hit the batter runner. It hit Buxton as the throw from Bobby was a little offline, and Finney couldn't see it. It hit Buxton and then deflected over towards second base where Massey is located, and Buxton, who's been hurt so many times in his career, is now walking back to first base as he ran up that foul line beyond first base. So Bobby made a great diving stop to get to the baseball, but when he got up, the throw was a little wide.
4: And it got Buxton right in the rib cage. Not sure what happened with Vinny Pasquantino, because

0: he was in an area where theoretically he could have gotten a glove on it. Maybe Vinny was trying to get out of Buxton's way, but Buxton staying in, but Vinny went reaching for the ball and then peeled away.
1: I think he was trying to get out of Buxton's way. I mean, that's always part of the calculus of a first base. It's just, it's not just where the ball's coming from and catching it, but what's the runner up the line doing?
0: That was a weird one.
1: It was a very weird one, and so they don't get Buxton. He's on base now, and the batter is Brooks Lee. Switch hitter batting right-handed. Here's the pitch from Lynch. Breaking ball is a called strike.
0: And Buxton's credited with a single.
1: Well, it was a tough ball for Bobby to get to, but he did get there. Runner at first, one out, 0-1. Lynch looks right at the runner, now deals. And a fastball misses low. A 6-6 game. This is a crazy one tonight. Who knows how this one's going to end?
0: I bet Denny does.
1: I think he does, but he's keeping it to himself for now. There's a liner foul up the third base side.
0: I'm guessing Denny would say the first team that can find a reliever
1: first manager
0: who has
1: that,
0: it.
1: Yeah, the first manager that finds a reliever who can shut him down for a few innings, string together a few innings.
0: Can put up back-to-back scoreless innings.
1: Will be the winner, yeah. Buxton leads from first. Vinny holding him. 1-2. Lee waits. Now a pickoff throw. Runner back. Buxton has a career total of 122 steals. He's always run well. He's always been a five-tool guy. His high watermark was his third year, 2017. He's still 29. Of course, it's a wet track now after the rain. And a swing and a miss, and there's a strikeout of Brooks Lee by Daniel Lynch. He gets him with a fastball at 96. So Daniel has his first strikeout, and now Cody Clemens gets a chance. Man, oh man, he's already had a huge game. He's had a couple of gems defensively, and he's hit a couple of home runs, one to right center and one to right field. Runner at first, two down. Lefty-lefty, Lynch deals. Breaking ball, fly ball to center. Isbell's right there to make the catch and retire Clemens and end the inning. And Daniel Lynch has done it. He's put up a zero. We go to the eighth, tied at six.
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0: We're coming to you live from the IBEW Local 124 broadcast booth with Steve Stewart and our producer-engineer, Eric Guthrie. I'm Jake Eisenberg. Thanks for hanging out with us tonight. Stay dry with us tonight. We have endured about an hour rain delay. We've endured a lot of different scoring situations in tonight's game. Now, there have only been four scoreless half innings in tonight's game.

0: Nobody scored in the seventh, and so we start the eighth with the Royals and Twins tied at six. Kyle Isbell leads off against righty Yoendris Gomez. He delivers, and Isbell takes a fastball for a strike. It's 0-1. Or maybe more apropos on Prince Knight, maybe he's the pitcher formerly known as Yoendris Gomez. He is in a new era in his time with the Twins. That much is for sure. The 0-1. Down and in. One ball, one strike. Now, Gomez started this season with the Tampa Bay Rays. Was with them through the end of April. Had an ERA up over 6 in his 9 outings. Gave up 12 earned runs in 17 and a third innings. The 1-1. Down and in. Goes all the way to the backstop. Two balls and a strike on Isbell. But since coming over to the Twins, which happened in May, when the Rays traded Gomez to the Twins for cash, Gomez has been near flawless. Here's the 2-1 pitch. Isbell fouls it back, and it's 2-2. Now Gomez, in 14 outings with the Twins, has allowed just one earned run. 12 and two-thirds innings, he's struck out 16. Only walked 4. Opponents have hit 140 against him. He does have a purple glove on tonight. The 2-2. And it's over the outer edge, called strike 3. Isbell's down looking on the backdoor sweeper. One up, one down for Gomez in the 8th. Back to the top of the Royals lineup. And Carter Jensen. I can't really think of any other reason why Yoendris Gomez would have a purple glove, a lavender glove, other than Prince Knight. Here's the pitch. That's down and in, ball one. Maybe he had it for the Rays with their City Connect. It's one of the tertiary colors, the skateboarding stingray. It's a stretch. The 1-1. Outside, 2-1, Caratini challenges.
1: The previous pitch was called a ball. The catcher has challenged. The pitch was a strike. The count is 1-1.
0: Just barely a strike.
1: Has one remaining challenge.
0: The Caratini overturns the call. One ball, one strike on Carter Jensen. Gomez fires. Jensen tried to check his swing. He could not hold up on a sweeper. And the count's now 1-2. Now Jensen drove in a pair with his RBI double in the 6th inning. Shot one down the third base line and off the sidewall and left. And then he scored on Kreidler's error. That tied the game, or rather gave the Royals the lead in the top of the 6th. Where Victor Caratini tied it with his homer. The pitch. Jensen dribbles it foul third base side. And it remains 1-2. Bases empty, one out, top of the 8th inning. Royals and Twins tied at 6. Here's the pitch. Clip in and out of Caratini's glove. Jensen stays alive. Gomez is 26 years old. He was born in 1999 in Nicaragua, Venezuela. His big league debut back in September of 2023 with the Yankees. Here's the pitch. Outside. Two balls, two strikes on Carter Jensen. But Gomez has been with the Yankees, the Dodgers, the White Sox, the Rays, and now the Twins. 2-2 on Jensen. Here's the pitch. Swung on and missed. Strike 3. 97-mile-an-hour heat from Yoendris Gomez. Back-to-back strikeouts. Two gone in the top of the 8th. That brings up Bobby Witt Jr. And now, Stu, after both teams couldn't stop scoring, the offense has disappeared. Bobby Witt Jr. stands in.

0: Here's the pitch. Sweeper in for a strike, and it's 0-1.
1: This has been a mystery from the first pitch, it feels like, this game.
0: No balls and a strike, and the pitch. Swung out and missed, 0-2.
1: Even Mother Nature felt like she needed to get involved.
0: Royals have Matt Strom warming up in the bullpen, preparing for the bottom of the eighth. Twins also have a lefty warming up in their bullpen, Taylor Rogers. No balls, two strikes on Bobby Witt Jr. Gomez delivers. Outside, 1-2. Bobby singled and scored back in the first inning. 1-for-4 overall tonight. Still waiting for his 400th career RBI. And the pitch. Going outside, 2-2. When he gets to that 400 RBI plateau, he'll be just the fifth player since 1901 to have at least 400 RBIs and 150 steals before turning 26. Turns 26 in 10 days. The 2-2. Low and outside, 3-2. Here are the other four. Ben Chapman, who you probably haven't heard of. Cesar Cedeno, who maybe you've heard of. Mike Trout, who you've definitely heard of. And Ronald Acuna Jr., who you've also definitely heard of. Caratini goes out to the mound to talk to Gomez. Now, Ben Chapman played in the 1930s and the 1940s, mostly for the Yankees. Caratini's back behind the plate. Payoff pitch. And it's low, ball four. Bobby Witt Jr. draws the two-out walk, and the Royals have the potential go-ahead run at first.

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3: We continue the top of the eighth inning at Target Field. The Royals and Twins remain tied at six. The Royals have Bobby Witt Jr. at first base with two outs. Vinny Pasquantino is due up against lefty Taylor Rogers. His career has come full circle. He made his big league debut with the Twins in 2016. That's the team that drafted him. 11th round pick in 2012 out of the University of Kentucky. And Rogers, after he was with the Twins for 5 years, then began a nomadic journey. Padres, Brewers, Giants, Reds, Cubs last year, and now he's back with the Twins in 2026. Lefty-lefty matchup. First pitch. Curveball dribbled foul behind home plate, and it's 0-1. This year, Rogers has a 3.97 ERA in his 26 appearances. It's not a strikeout guy. He struck out 17. He's walked six in 22 and two-thirds innings. Rogers delivers. Pasquantino rolls it softly right side. Keyshaw scoops it up, sidearm to first in time for the out, and the inning is over. No runs, no hits, no errors. One left for the Royals in the top of the eighth. The Royals have been held scoreless in back-to-back innings. Bottom of the eighth is next. Royals and Twins tied at six.
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3: 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Lefty Matt Strom enters the game for the bottom of the eighth inning. The Royals and Twins are tied at six. The Royals have been held scoreless in back-to-back innings. And now Strom tries to return the favor. Daniel Lynch the fourth turned in a scoreless seventh inning. And now it's Strom for the eighth, his 19th appearance of the season. his second.

0: Hawkins since returning from the injured list. His return from the IL did not go swimmingly. Came on Tuesday in Cincinnati. Gave up a leadoff homer to Spencer Steer. The pitch. And that's in for a strike, 0-1 on Austin Martin. That was the game in which the Reds hit three solo homers and had one walk-off single. The 0-1. Swung out and missed. Then it's 0-2. Austin Martin leads off. Josh Bell is now in the on-deck circle. Switch hitter prepared to bat right-handed. And prepared to replace Trevor Larnach. And then Luke Keyshaw is due up third in this inning. No balls, two strikes on Martin. Here's the pitch. Down and in. Skips away from Jensen. One ball, two strikes. There are not very many big leaguers that are from North Dakota. Matt Strom is one of them. This is as close as he gets to his hometown. The pitch. Flick in the air. Shallow center field. Kyle Isbell trots in. He's underneath it and he makes the catch. And Martin's out one away. That brings up Bell, a hulking right-handed hitter. Bell has five home runs this season. He's been an everyday player for the Twins for the most part this year. He did have a couple of home runs against the Royals back in April, one in each of the games that he played. Brian Sweeney's out of the third base dugout for a mound visit and a scouting report.
1: Josh Bell has been a National Leaguer much of his career, so it's mostly interleague, but he is a .330 career hitter against the Royals in 94 at bats with seven homers, so he's had success against KC.
0: And he comes in as a hot hitter.
1: Strom can handle him, maybe.
0: Oh. Seven-game hitting streak for Josh Bell entering tonight's game. Mound visit over. Strom delivers. First pitch breaking ball stays high, and that's ball one. Here's the pitch. Bell hits it high in the air, well foul down the left field line. Out of play. One ball, one strike on Josh Bell. Here's the pitch. Change up, popped up foul, out of play off to the right, and now it's 1-2. Strom has pitched at this ballpark a good amount in his career. 9 appearances. Well, the numbers have not been great. It's really just one bad year a while ago. The pitch, that's low. 2 balls and 2 strikes on Bell. And such is the life of a reliever that he only throws so many innings, only gets so many opportunities. It's the first time that Matt Strom has pitched here since 2024. And bear in mind, he's been in the National League for the better part of the last 5 years. Here's the pitch. Bell hits it on the ground towards shortstop. Witt scoops it up. Shuffles, throws, accurate in time for the out. Two away. Two up, two down for Strom. And now he faces Luke Keyshaw. Strom is from West Fargo, North Dakota. It's about 3.5 hours from here. About 3.5 hours northwest of Minneapolis. And it's right on the border between North Dakota and Minnesota. Here's the pitch. Ripped toward third. Lofton spears it. His momentum takes him into foul territory, but that was a fair ball catch. He robs Keyshaw of a hit. The inning is over. Matt Strom retires the Twins in order and keeps them off the board. We go to the ninth at Target Field. Royals and Twins still tied at 6.
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3: We go to the ninth, tied at six. Salvador Perez leads off against Taylor Rogers. This is the kind of matchup that, on paper, would make Salvi salivate. Oh, I bungled that, didn't I?
4: We knew what you meant.
3: Yeah, we were there. First pitch from Rogers, and Salvi takes a breaking ball for a strike. It's 0-1. Salvi had a sacrifice fly in the first inning. That was the game's first run. Little did we know then where we would be now. Rogers delivers. Salvi slices the pitch foul. First base side into the second level, and it's 0-2. Salvi, with his RBI back in the first inning, became the all-time leader in RBIs as a visiting player at this ballpark. 65 RBIs. Broke a tie with future Hall of Famer Miguel Cabrera. No balls, two strikes on Salvi. Rogers delivers. Salvi rips it through the hole between third and short, a base hit into left field. The Royals have the potential go-ahead run on first with nobody out in the top of the ninth. And on cue, Tyler Tolbert pops out of the third base dugout to pinch run. Salvi exits stage left. Another hit at Target Field. Two more to his tally tonight, or rather one more to his tally tonight. 114 career hits at this ballpark. One shy of Miggy for the most as a visiting player here.
4: I'll bet it's a very small number of those hits that haven't been 100 miles an hour or more. He just hits everything hard. That was 105. Just amazing.
3: Now, Tyler Tolbert's pinch running at first base. Lane Thomas is pinch hitting for Jack Caglione. Rogers delivers. The first pitch sweeper over the outer half called strike, and it's 0-1. Rogers got the final out in the top of the eighth inning. And he stays in for the ninth. The 0-1. Inside, one ball, one strike. Now this season, it hasn't really mattered righty-lefty against Rogers. His splits are fairly neutral. And they are also fairly not good. Lefties have hit 320. Righties have hit 310 against him. Toss to first, and Tolbert's back to the back standing.
4: Well, Thomas, 3-for-12 as a pinch hitter, which is a really good number, and 3 RBIs. Interesting, last night, remember, Tolbert pinch ran in the ninth inning. He didn't attempt to steal second, although later in the game, he was running off of second trying to steal, but the hit brought him home anyway.
3: The 1-1, Tolbert runs, breaking ball fouled away first base side, and it's 1-2.
4: That was the hit by Massey that brought him in to untie the game last night.
3: Tolbert lost his helmet, diving into second. Luke Keyshaw flips it back to him, and now Tolbert heads back to first.
4: It's a wet track that Tolbert is running on that doesn't help him any.
3: You know, the way this game has gone, doesn't it kind of remind you of that game back on April Fool's Day that probably should have been called after six innings, but it rained and rained and rained, yeah. And we played the pitch. Thomas flicks it into left field, a base hit. Back-to-back singles for the Royals in the top of the ninth inning. Tolbert stops at second. Thomas is on at first with a pinch hit single. And now Isaac Collins steps to the plate.

0: Switch hitter batting right-handed against the lefty, Taylor Rogers.
1: So Lane is now hitting 308 as a pinch hitter this year.
0: And he's been doing that quite a bit. Pinch hitting, especially against left-handed pitching. Ball game tied at 6, top of the ninth inning. The Twins bring the corner infielders in. Josh Bell is now the first baseman, creeping in at first. Rogers delivers. Collins squares to bunt, and bunts foul behind the plate, and it's 0-1. The Twins have the wheel play on. Keyshaw was headed to cover first. Orlando Arcia, now the shortstop, was covering second, and Brooks Lee stayed at home at third. Twins outfield, Cody Clemens in left, Ryan Kreidler in center, Austin Martin in right. The 0-1. Collins bunts, back to the mound. Rogers picks it up, looks at third, now spins and throws to first, his only play. Collins is out, successful sacrifice. Two in scoring position with one out for Michael Massey. Josh Bell either intentionally ducked out of the way after Rogers picked up the bunt, or he slipped on the wet grass, streaking in. Either way, he winds up with some grass stains. Yeah, he slipped coming in. He's lucky Rogers was there. Another pinch hitter for the Royals. Michael Garcia steps to the plate. Now, Matt Quatrero did say that he was available off the bench, either defensively or offensively, and what a spot for him to enter. This is Garcia's first action since Saturday against the Rangers, when he exited with a right hamstring strain suffered while running the bases, suffered while going first to third on a Vinny Pasquantino RBI single. He came around second base and basically hopped the rest of the way to third. It looked really bad. It looked like he might be out for a while, but here he is in a big spot. And Derek Shelton makes a pitching change. Justin Lawrence enters from the bullpen. Runners on second and third. One out, top of the ninth. We're tied at 6.
2: 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And now, the I-70 series rolls back into the K. June 18th, 19th, and 21st. 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
0: We continue the top of the ninth inning at Target Field. The Royals and Twins are tied at 6, but maybe not for much longer. Michael Garcia is ready to pinch hit. The new pitcher for the Twins is side-arming right-hander Justin Lawrence. This is his second appearance with the Twins after he began the season with the Pittsburgh Pirates. It did not go great with the Pirates. He gave up 13 earned runs in 22 innings. Of the 22 hits that he allowed, 4 of them were homers. And then the Twins got Lawrence in a trade from the Pirates just a couple of days ago in exchange for some cash. Now Lawrence made his Twins debut just yesterday, and while it was a scoreless inning, it was not a pretty one. He hit two batters and issued a walk, and then got out of a jam of his own making. Infield in for the Twins. First pitch to Garcia. And it's over the outer edge, a called strike, 0-1. Tyler Tolbert's at third base. He represents the potential go-ahead run. Lane Thomas is at second base.

Lawrence delivers. Way outside, and it's 1-1. That was Justin Lawrence's sweeper. It has about as much movement as any sweeper in the game. That one ran a full plate's worth over the lefty batter's box, 17 inches. Even stands from the right side for Garcia. The 1-1. Low and away. And the count's now 2-1. This is Michael Garcia's first at bat since Saturday. Last time he stepped in the batter's box, he had an RBI hit. The pitch outside again, 3-1. And Victor Caratini just barely got a glove on that pitch. That was his sinker. But Lawrence yanked it over the outer chalk of the lefty batter's box. And now it's 3-1 on Garcia. Here's the pitch. And it's inside, ball four. So Garcia, in his first action since Saturday, his first action since his hamstring strain, doesn't have to do a whole lot. He does not swing the bat. He draws a five-pitch walk, and now he jogs down the first base line. That loads the bases, and now another pinch hitter. Josh Rojas enters the game, and he makes his Royals debut. Now, Rojas was selected today from AAA Omaha. And the other part of that transaction was Stephen Kolek going on the family medical emergency list. He's away from the team dealing with a family matter. And so the Royals are carrying an extra position player, and it happens to be Rojas, who was an option to join the Royals if Garcia required an IL stint. Clearly not the case, but Rojas is here to give the Royals an extra left-handed position player off the bench. And here he is, bases loaded, one out, top of the ninth inning, tie game. He pinch hits for Nick Lofton. Pete Mackey visits Justin Lawrence on the mound and the rest of the Twins infield. Now he turns heel and heads back to the first base dugout. Infield still in for the Twins. Bases loaded, one out, top of the ninth, game tied at six. The Royals are Rojas' fourth team since his big league debut in 2019 with the Diamondbacks. Even stands on the left side. The pitch down and in, and that's ball one. Rojas is a career 241 hitter across 639 games. He has 36 career home runs. 31-year-old from Litchfield Park, Arizona. Here's the pitch. Swung on and missed, and it's 1-1. Rojas has played 49 games with AAA Omaha this year. He's hitting 247, 13 doubles, 6 homers, 26 RBIs. Lawrence delivers inside, and the count's now 2-1 on Josh Rojas. He was originally a 26th round pick by the Astros in 2017. That was out of the University of Hawaii. And then, before his big league debut, he was part of a trade that sent him to the Diamondbacks in exchange in part for Zach Greinke. The 2-1. Outside, and the count's now 3-1. And Josh Rojas is a pitch away from forcing in a run. Justin Lawrence is a pitch away from forcing in a run. 3 balls and a strike on Rojas with the bases loaded. Here's the pitch. Rojas grounds it back up the middle, a base hit into center field. Tolbert scores. Thomas rounds third. He slides in safely. Josh Rojas, in his Royals debut, with his second swing as a Royal, delivers a go-ahead two-run single. The Royals lead 8-6 in the top of the ninth inning. He woke up this morning in Columbus, where the Storm Chasers are playing this week. And now, late into the Minneapolis night at 10:30, he delivers off the bench with a pinch hit go-ahead two-run single. Welcome to the Royals, Josh Rojas. Garcia went to second on the play, and now Starling Marte pinch runs for him. Gets Garcia off of his legs. Kyle Isbell bats.

0: And Lawrence turns and looks towards second. Nobody was covering. Lawrence was ready to throw with Marte stumbling off the base. The Royals have taken the lead in the top of the ninth inning. Royals 8, Twins 6. Lawrence delivers. Isbell slices it foul. Third base shot out of play, and it's 0-1. This has been an inning in which the Royals have used just about everybody on the bench. Scratch that. Matt Quatrero has used every position player on the bench in this inning. The 0-1. Isbell shows bunt, pulls the bat back. He takes high, and the count's now 1-1. Tyler Tolbert entered as a pinch runner and scored the go-ahead run. Lane Thomas entered as a pinch hitter, singled, and then scored a run. Michael Garcia entered as a pinch hitter. He drew a walk. The 1-1 pitch. Check swing on a sweeper down and in. Appeal to third. Isbell held, and it's 2-1. Then Josh Rojas came in as a pinch hitter and just gave the Royals the lead. Starling Marte is now into the game as a pinch runner at second base. It is a team sport. The pitch. Down and in. 3 balls and a strike on Isbell.
1: What a night. In all respects, this has been entertaining. This has been crazy. You talk about unpredictability. My goodness.
0: Marte leads off second. Rojas at first. The pitch. Down and in. That's ball four. Isbell draws a walk. The bases are loaded. Again. This time for Carter Jensen. Now Justin Lawrence, for the second straight outing as a member of the Twins, has made a mess of things. Only this time he did not wriggle free. Infield still in for the Twins. Bases loaded, one out, top of the ninth. The pitch. Sweeper curls over the outer half, called strike, and it's 0-1. The Royals have scored 2 runs in the top of the ninth to take the lead. The pitch. Down and in, and the count's now 1-1 on Jensen. Eight runs on 12 hits tonight for the Royals. Here's the pitch. Sweeper over the outer edge, a called strike, and it's 1-2. The Royals scored a run in the first, a run in the second, a run in the fourth, 3 in the sixth to take the lead, and now 2 in the ninth to regain the lead. The 1-2. Swung on and missed, strike 3. Jensen chased a sweeper down and in. So there's the second out of the inning. And Bobby Witt Jr. steps to the plate with the bases loaded. So back in the second inning, the Royals had the bases loaded, nobody out, and the only run they scored was on an Andrew Morris wild pitch. Looking for a little bit more this time around. The pitch. Sweeper over the inner edge, called strike, and it's 0-1. And the Twins scored a single run in each of their first 6 innings tonight. But they have been held off the board in the 7th and the 8th. The pitch outside, and it's 1-1 on Bobby Witt Jr. Lawrence dangles his right arm. Comes set on his left thigh. The 1-1. Low and outside, and the count's now 2-1. Justin Lawrence has now thrown 22 pitches in this inning. There have not been very many strikes. He delivers. Slashed foul, first base side, into the seats.
1: Well, the Royals,
0: and the count's now 2-2.
1: The Royals had Alex Lang warming, and they still do, but with the possibility of tacking on, Mason Black is down there throwing as well now. We'll see if Bobby can make it a bigger lead.
0: Bases loaded, 2 outs, top of the ninth, already 2 runs in.

0: The pitch. Swung on and missed. Strike three. Lawrence got him with a sweeper. And the inning is over. The Royals strand the bases loaded, but not before they take the lead. Two runs on three hits. The big hit from Josh Rojas in his Royals debut. A two-run go-ahead single. Two runs, three hits, no errors, three left. We go to the bottom of the ninth. Royals 8, Twins 6.
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0: We go to the bottom of the ninth inning at Target Field. What a ball game this has been tonight. It started quite some time ago. First pitch at 6:41. And nearly 4 hours later, here we are with the Royals 3 outs away from a second straight win. Alex Lang is on the mound to get the final 3 outs. He faces Victor Caratini, Ryan Kreidler, and then Orlando Arcia, who's due up third in this inning. The Royals have an 8-6 lead over the Twins. Took the lead in the top of the ninth on a pinch hit, two-run single from Josh Rojas, making his Royals debut tonight. The pitch, in for a strike, and it's 0-1. Rojas is now the Royals' third baseman. With Bobby Witt Jr. up the middle at short, Tyler Tolbert is the second baseman. Vinny Pasquantino hugs the line at first. Carter Jensen stays behind the plate to catch. And now the Royals have Isaac Collins in left, Kyle Isbell in center. Lane Thomas is the new right fielder. Here's the pitch. Swung out and missed, 0-2. And so the Royals have lost the designated hitter spot. Alex Lang is technically batting seventh in the lineup tonight, replacing Starling Marte, who replaced Michael Garcia, who replaced Michael Massey. Lang delivers a little bit low, and the count's now 1-2 on Victor Caratini. Lang got the save last night in Cincinnati. He threw 24 pitches in a scoreless ninth inning. He earned his first save as a Royal. The 1-2. Half swing. Appeal to third. Caratini held on a fastball up and away. 2 balls, 2 strikes on Victor Caratini. Lang's save last night was his first in 763 days. The 2-2 in the dirt. 3 balls, 2 strikes on Caratini. Now Lang had not had a save since May 1st of 2024 with the Tigers. One of two saves he had that year. It was the year before with the Tigers that he had 26 saves as the Tigers' closer. The payoff pitch. Punch down the left field line. A fair ball skittering toward the corner. Collins cuts it off in the backhand. Caratini stays put at first. A leadoff single for Victor Caratini. He's got a three-hit game despite having entered tonight batting just 191. Caratini has an RBI double, a home run, and now a leadoff single. Brian Sweeney comes out of the third base dugout. Give Alex Lang a mound visit and a scouting report.

before Tristan Gray comes to the plate. Gray has been red hot. He had 5 RBIs in a game to begin the month of June. That was against the White Sox. Followed it up with 2 more RBIs the very next night. In the game against the White Sox, 4 of the 5 RBIs came on a grand slam.

0: ground visit over. And now Gray steps to the plate. Left-hand hitter against the righty, Alex Lang. Runner on first, nobody out. Bottom of the ninth inning. The pitch, down and in, and that's ball one. Gray, over the last week, is 8 for 22 with 11 RBIs. The 1-0 pitch swung on and missed, and it's 1-1. Really good changeup from Alex Lang. Now Lang has been on his game, too. Not just the save yesterday, but he's now reeled off 6 consecutive scoreless appearances. The pitch swung out and missed. And it's 1-2. Another good changeup from Alex Lang. Now you heard him talking with Stu before tonight's game. It was a rough start to the season. But as Lang reminded and pointed out and had the perspective to understand, he's coming off a year in which he barely pitched. He barely pitched last year after dealing with a right lat injury. The 1-2. Gray hits it in the air, straightaway center field. Kyle Isbell angles back. He's there to make the catch. Gray's out, one away. The Royals are a well-placed ground ball away from winning this wild series opener. Another at-bat for Orlando Arcia, who entered as a pinch hitter in the seventh. He's 0 for 1 with a ground out to shortstop. Just saying. Here's the pitch. Arcia chops it towards shortstop. Witt charges, scoops, shovel to Tolbert, covering second. One out there. Relay to first. Just late. Arcia beats it out. Matt Quatrero has his hand in the air in the third base dugout. Do the Royals want to challenge? Q says yes. Headset motion to challenge the call. A potentially game-ending review pending.
1: Kansas City is challenging the safe call at first base. The previous play is under review.
0: Now, when you challenge a play, you challenge every aspect of the play. Well, there was no quarrel with the call at second base. Caratini's out. But did the Royals get the out at first? It was really close. And in the bottom of the ninth inning, why not give it a look? Not much harm in doing so. And judging by the reactions of a thinned out crowd and from the players on the field, it doesn't seem as though this one is getting changed. All the fielders have already gone back to their spots, and Lang is ready to face Byron Buxton.
1: The ruling on the field is confirmed. The runner is safe. Kansas City loses their challenge.
0: So it's confirmed. Arcia is safe at first. Byron Buxton steps to the plate as the potential tying run. Couldn't end any other way, could it? The Royals have to go through the toughest hitter in the Twins lineup. Buxton homered all the way back in the bottom of the first. Lang delivers. And Buxton swings and misses. Strike one. First pitch slider from Lang. Royals 8, Twins 6. Bottom of the ninth inning. Buxton represents the

0: Potential tying run. He's 2-for-4 tonight with a home run and also a sharp single in the seventh. The 0-1 pitch. Low and outside. One ball, one strike on Byron Buxton. The Royals led 1-0. And the Twins tied it. And the Royals led 2-1. Then the Twins tied it in the bottom of the second. Here's the pitch. Buxton rolls it foul at the plate. It's 1-2. The Twins took the lead with a run in the third. The Royals tied it top of the fourth. The Twins took the lead back bottom of the fourth and then added a run in the bottom of the fifth. And the Royals tied it and took the lead top of the sixth, only for the Twins to come back and tie it in the bottom of the sixth. And that was right after an hour-long rain delay. Nobody scored in the seventh or the eighth. The Royals exhausted their bench in the top of the ninth to take the lead on a two-run single by Josh Rojas, making his Royals debut. Now, Alex Lang is a strike away from securing the win. One ball, two strikes on Byron Buxton. Here's the pitch, and it's low. Two balls and two strikes. Behind the mound and takes a deep breath. Now he's back onto the bump. Middle of the rubber. Shoulders squared toward third. He sets above the belt. The 2-2. Buxton dribbles it foul behind home plate. Still two balls and two strikes. Lang gets a new baseball and walks back onto the hill. Cleans the bottom of the cleats with the Hrabowski behind the mound. It is a muddy track out there after the rain delay. Two balls and two strikes on Byron Buxton. Here's the pitch. Hit on the ground foul, third base side, and we'll do it again. That ball bounced right into the rolled up tarp. And we are glad that it's now rolled up. So here we go again. Deuces wild, bottom of the ninth. Royals up by two. With a runner on first and two outs. And a 2-2 count on Byron Buxton. Here's the pitch. Up and in. Buxton twists out of the way. He didn't completely hit the deck, but went all the way to a knee. That was a 97-mile-an-hour fastball at the brim of the batting helmet. And so now the count's full, 3-2. A head start for Arcia at first. Vinny Pasquantino plays behind him. The payoff pitch. Low and outside, ball four. Buxton draws the walk. The Twins have the potential tying runs on base. Brooks Lee steps to the plate. 0-for-4 tonight. Switch hitter batting left-handed. Carter Jensen goes out to the mound for a chat with Alex Lang. And Vinny Pasquantino jogs over from his first base position. Now Tyler Tolbert joins him from second. There is nobody warming up in the Royals bullpen. The Twins, though, do have some action in their bullpen. They've got Travis Adams, a righty, just in case. Visit over. Lang gets ready to face Lee, who entered tonight batting .412 with runners in scoring position, the fifth best average with runners in scoring position in baseball. The first pitch hit on the ground to the right side. Tolbert to a knee, bobbles, recovers, tossed to first in time for the out. The ball game is over. The Royals come from behind multiple times to win a wild, wet, and wacky series opener at Target Field. Royals 8, Twins 6, and the game-winning hit came from Josh Rojas as a pinch hitter in his Royals debut. A big swing in the top of the ninth inning to put the Royals in front. And Alex Lang, for the second consecutive game, delivers a scoreless bottom of the ninth inning to earn the save. The Royals have won back-to-back games. They've won three of their last four. And the Royals are now 25-38 on the season. For the Twins in the bottom of the ninth, no runs, a hit, no errors, and there were two left on base. The final score, it's the Royals 8 and the Twins 6. We're back to Minneapolis right after this.
1: While a lot's changed since the Royals' first championship in 85, one thing has not. Head groundskeeper Trevor Vance, who's been with the club ever since.
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0: Welcome back to Target Field in Minneapolis. The Royals beat the Twins tonight 8-6. And where do we even begin in a game like this? There's really only one place to begin in a game like this. We begin at the beginning, in the top of the first inning. First pitch at 6:41 tonight. And the Royals, not too many pitches into the game, facing a Twins team that was entering a bullpen game today because their rotation spot had been vacated when the Twins designated Simeon Woods Richardson for assignment, subsequently traded him to the Toronto Blue Jays. And so Andrew Morris started this game for the Twins, and the Royals jumped on him at the top of the first inning. Bobby Witt Jr. singled, stole second, got to third on a wild pitch, came in to score on a sacrifice fly from Salvador Perez. A sacrifice fly, by the way, that gave Salvador Perez the all-time lead in RBIs by a visiting player in Target Field history. He broke a tie with Miguel Cabrera with that sacrifice fly, and the Royals had a 1-0 lead. And little did we know where we would go from there. Bottom of the first inning, Byron Buxton hit a leadoff homer against Seth Lugo, and we were tied at one. It would not be the last time that this game was tied. The Royals scored a run in the top of the second. The Twins scored a run in the bottom of the second. The Royals were held scoreless in the top of the third, but the Twins scored a run in the bottom of the third on a home run by Cody Clemens. It would not be his only home run of the night. Now, the Royals tied the game at 3 in the top of the fourth inning. That's when Michael Massey hit a home run to right field. Massey's been red hot. Another two-hit game for him. But then the Twins promptly retook the lead in the bottom of the fourth on an RBI triple from Ryan Kreidler. The Royals held scoreless in the top of the fifth. The Twins took the lead in the bottom of the fifth. That's when Cody Clemens hit his second home run. And then in the top of the sixth inning, with the Royals trailing 4-3 and rain impending, and who knew how long the storm was going to be or how long it was going to be or how powerful it was going to be, and there was a chance that maybe the Royals would be trailing through an official game and have to suffer through a shortened game. But it was not to be. Top of the sixth inning, Carter Jensen came through with an RBI double down the left field line to tie the game at 5. And then Bobby Witt Jr. hit a pop-up in a shallow center. Ryan Kreidler and Luke Keyshaw collided. The ball fell. Jensen scored. The Royals took a 6-5 lead. That was a pivotal point in tonight's game. Stu's down on the field with Carter Jensen.
10: Well, Carter Jensen,

0: It's a long night of travel and then a long night here with the rain delay mixed in. How good does it feel to win a second straight game and to get this series started off with a win?
1: Feels great. You know, four-game series, big for us. You know, we know that. And I think the biggest thing for us is, you know, just playing the same game we've been playing. Keep playing as a team, keep the line moving. You know, that's all there is to it.
0: In that sixth inning, you guys were down and you came up and you doubled right up the third base left field line to drive in a pair. Tell me about that at bat and how good it felt at that time.
1: Yeah, it was great. You know, I feel like I've been so close. You know, at bats haven't been going my way, but, you know, just kind of like I said earlier, just try to keep the line moving. You know, get the best player in baseball hitting behind me, you know, try to get him up. You know, just stick to my plan, my approach, and, you know, good things will happen.
0: This was a crazy game. There was so much scoring. You guys were trading punches kind of throughout the first half of the game until you guys took that lead in the sixth inning. Tell me what it was like. You had to catch a bunch of pitchers, including Schreiber and Lynch and Strom and Alex Lang out of the pen after Lugo tonight. How would you describe this game? Because there was a lot that went on tonight.
1: Yeah, a lot went on for sure, but I think, you know, just with the trading punches part, you know, proud of the team, proud of the guys for, you know, them throwing a punch and us not rolling over, us firing a punch right back, never giving up, having that mindset, you know, that's who we are as a team. So just proud of everybody tonight.
0: And it took everybody, including Josh Rojas, who just joined you guys today. He literally got here this evening. He had that huge two-run base hit.
1: Yeah, amazing. You know, came up clutch when we needed it most, you know, right off the plane. It's awesome to see. He's a great player. You know, glad he's here, and, you know, I'm sure he's glad he's here as well. You know, that was so fun to watch.
0: Carter, enjoy this one. Thanks for your time.
1: Thank you.
0: Carter Jensen joining us, Jake. What a night for him and for the Royals. This is one we won't soon forget.
2: No kidding. Carter did not seem to quite have the words to fully describe tonight's game, but that's okay, Carter. That's our job. Carter came through with a two-run double in the sixth inning to tie the game at that time, and then the Royals took the lead. But then after the hour rain delay, the Twins took the lead right back, or rather tied the game right back, when Victor Caratini hit a home run, and that set the wheels in motion for what unfolded in the late innings. Daniel Lynch the fourth and Matt Strom delivered back-to-back scoreless innings. And then in the top of the ninth inning, it took everybody. Salvador Perez singled. Tyler Tolbert entered as a pinch runner. Lane Thomas pinch hit, got a base hit, and that put Tolbert on second base and Thomas at first. Isaac Collins dropped down a sacrifice bunt and put runners on second and third. And Michael Garcia pinch hit, his first action since last Saturday. He didn't swing the bat. He drew a five-pitch walk. And after that, Josh Rojas came to the plate, and he delivered a go-ahead two-run single. He hit a pitch back up the middle into center field. Tolbert scored the go-ahead run. Lane Thomas scored an insurance run, put runners on first and second. That's when Starling Marte entered the game to pinch run for Michael Garcia. So everybody that started tonight's game on the bench, position player-wise, wound up entering the game in that top of the ninth inning. And then in the bottom of the ninth inning, Alex Lang did get into some trouble. The potential tying runs were on base. But for a second consecutive game, Alex Lang came through to earn the save, his second of the season. And the Royals have started off this four-game series with a win over the Minnesota Twins. Final totals from tonight's ball game for the Kansas City Royals: 8 runs, 12 hits, no errors, 12 left on base. The Royals were 3 for 13 with runners in scoring position. They did have one home run. That was Michael Massey's solo shot in the fourth inning. It was his sixth home run of the season. For the Minnesota Twins tonight, 6 runs, 9 hits, 2 errors, 5 left on base. The Twins were 0 for 4 with runners in scoring position. The Twins hit 4 home runs tonight, all of them solo shots. Byron Buxton, a solo shot in the first inning, his 18th home run this season. Cody Clemens had solo homers in the third and fifth innings. He's now got 8 home runs this year. And, oh, by the way, he has 7 career homers against the Royals of his 9 career hits against the Royals. Victor Caratini added a home run in the sixth inning. For Caratini, it was his 3rd home run this season. The winning pitcher winds up as Matt Strom, pitching in more or less his hometown ballpark, close as you can get to West Fargo, North Dakota. Strom earns the win with a scoreless eighth inning. He's now 2-1. Taylor Rogers takes the loss. He's 1-3. It was his base runners that he bequeathed to Justin Lawrence that scored the go-ahead runs. Alex Lang earns the save, his second of the season. This ball game took 3 hours and 3 minutes, and there was a 1 hour and 7 minute delay. And the attendance at Target Field, 17,802. Let's pause 10 seconds for station ID. This is the Royals base.

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0: With Steve Stewart and our producer-engineer, Eric Guthrie, I'm Jake Eisenberg. We're coming to you live from the IBEW Local 124 broadcast booth. Thanks for hanging with us all throughout tonight's game. All 4 hours and 10 total minutes of it. And the Royals finish the night with a win, an 8-6 final score. And the Royals get a chance for a second straight win over the Twins and a third straight win overall tomorrow evening. 7:15 Central first pitch. We're on the air at 6:30 with our pregame coverage. Michael Wacha is on the mound tomorrow night. He enters with a 3.23 ERA. And the Twins counter with right-hander Zebby Matthews, who has a 4.63 ERA. In terms of the television broadcast tomorrow, tomorrow's game is being televised on Apple TV, but rest assured you can join us here on the Royals Baseball Network. We will be here with our coverage beginning at 6:30, and then again first pitch at 7:15 Central on the Royals Baseball Network. Again, the final score tonight, it's the Kansas City Royals 8 and the Minnesota Twins 6. Stay tuned, our postgame coverage continues right after this on the Royals Baseball Network.
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5: Final score here in Minneapolis. The Royals, an 8-6 win over the Twins. Let's hear from the winning manager, Matt Quatrero.
6: I figured I might start with Josh Rojas. When did he get here?
7: I don't know exactly when, but it was late. I mean, it was after the rain delay, so thankfully it rained.
6: Just take me through that inning from the guys being able to get the bases loaded, and then obviously he comes through with that really big hit.
7: Yeah, so, I mean, Salvi got us going, big pinch hit from Lane, great bunt from Isaac, and then Michael, you know, that's a tough matchup. You know, we're going to bet on him. You know, Massey left on left against Rogers is tough. Lawrence against Michael is tough, too, but he was patient, loaded him up. Rojas, you know, gets to 3-1 and puts a good swing on the ball, and, you know, thankfully it went up the middle, so, you know, it was a lot of stuff going on in that inning, but guys really came through.
6: I suppose he was pretty timed up because I'm pretty sure he got a hit today with Omaha and then was able to come here.
7: Okay.
6: So
7: I did not know that.
6: Yeah,
7: okay.
6: He's
7: a pro. I mean, we saw the at-bats he took all spring. You know, it's not like, you know, he's got over 5 years in the big leagues. That's still pretty different circumstances to show up in the middle of the game and get the game-winning hit, but feel really good about it.
8: Just the back and forth approach early in the game before the rain delay, what you make of some of those swings, particularly that sixth inning to come back there and take the lead?
7: I'll be honest, I,

0: because when Vance sent him, I was thinking he's in. And thankfully, the throw caused Caratini to get back behind the plate a little bit, or towards the first base dugout, which allowed Izzy to get in there.
1: What'd you make of Seth Lugo tonight?
0: Yeah, he wasn't as sharp as he normally is with command. I mean, they made him work. You know, they laid off some tough pitches below the zone. They hit some tough pitches. You know, the double in the gap that scored a run, that was a pretty good pitch. You know, Clemens, he swings the bat well against this, and he did tonight, too.
1: Did he have a cut on his right ring finger?
0: On one of his fingers, yeah. It's on the back of his hand, though. Doesn't affect the pitching.
2: And what can you say about Kyle Slang doing what he did for a second night in a row?
0: Yeah, I mean, he's got good stuff, you know, and looking back, I mean, he's had a lot of opportunities, a lot of saves in his career. I think he kind of thrives in that moment. You know, so thankfully he was able to execute there. Some really tough pitches that Buxton laid off. Good at bat from Caratini too, but he keeps coming at you.
1: And Michael Massey, the home run that he hit in the fourth inning, just a continuation of just how he's been swinging so far at plate.
0: Yeah, I mean, his first at bat, smoked the ball into right center, then he lined out to right center as well. So, yeah, he's seeing the ball well. He feels good.
2: Is it the plan to take Garcia out, or did he signal it something?
0: No, if he could have just jogged or, you know, run slowly, we would have left him in. But once he got to second with one out, a chance to score, we needed to have somebody that, you know, we felt better about letting it go.
2: And Cruz, he was warming up before the rain delay, so yes. Was he done after that?
0: We didn't want to go back to him. He would have come in if it hadn't rained, but with an hour wait after being as hot, he had also been up in the fifth, so that was basically warmed up twice. You know, we don't want to bring him in there. Now, if this game had gotten extended further, he would have been available.
3: There's Matt Quatrero. A wild game tonight. The Royals win it 8-6. And we're back in just a moment on the Royals Baseball Network.
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3: So the Royals win a second straight game. They win for the third time on this road trip. They're now 3-4 on this road trip, by the way, thanks to these back-to-back wins. And the way this one went, we're going to take you through the Stako Electric plays of the game. And each team scored a run in the first. Each team scored a run in the second. The Twins scored a run in the third to take a 3-2 lead. But the Royals had an answer with Michael Massey leading off the fourth. Paredes continues to pitch for the Twins, and Massey hits it high in the air, deep right field. Martin is back looking up, and that ball is gone. It's a home run for Massey. The Royals answer, and they tie the game 3-3. Massey is on fire right now. That was his sixth homer and his 20th RBI, and already at that point his second hit of the night as the Royals had it tied, but the back and forth kept going, and eventually it was a

0: 5-3 Twins lead until we got to the top of the sixth inning when Isaac Collins drew a leadoff walk. Then with two down, Kyle Isbell singled him over to third. And with Banda in to pitch, up came Carter Jensen. And the pitch. And a swing and a ground ball fair inside the third base bag. Up the left field line. A run comes in to score. Isbell gets to third. He's being waved around. Here's a throw home. He is safe. He's safe at home. The Royals tie the game. 5-5 here in the sixth inning. Big moment for Carter. His 27th and 28th RBIs on the season. The next batter was Bobby Witt Jr. And a little craziness happened with him at the plate. Now the pitch. Bobby swings and skies it high in the air into shallow center. Keyshaw, the second baseman. And the shortstop collide. Ball drops. Everybody's safe in the Royals' lead. My goodness, miscommunication between the shortstop, Kreidler, and the second baseman, Keyshaw, and that pop fly drops, and the Royals take a 6-5 lead, and Bobby winds up at second base. A routine pop fly turns into an E6, and the Royals get the lead at that point. They were up 6-5, but wouldn't you know it, the next half inning, it was the Twins scoring a run, and they had it tied again. They scored a run. The Twins did in each of the first six innings, a single run in each of the first six innings. Royals were able to put up zeros after that. And then in the top of the ninth inning, as Salvi singled, Tolbert ran for him. Lane Thomas pinched it. He singled. And a sacrifice bunt by Isaac Collins. And eventually Rojas came to the plate with the bases loaded. Early in the day, you heard Annie asking Q about this. We checked, and Rojas, in fact, did play for Omaha earlier today in Columbus. He went 1-for-3. He was pulled from the game early, flew here to Minneapolis, and here he was in the ninth inning in a tie game with the bases loaded.
1: Here's the pitch. Rojas grounds it back up the middle, a base hit into center field. Tolbert scores. Thomas rounds third. He slides in safely. Josh Rojas in his Royals debut with his second swing as a Royal delivers a go-ahead two-run single. The Royals lead 8-6 in the top of the ninth inning.
0: What a day and night for Josh Rojas, and what an impact he made in his Royals debut tonight as the Royals win it 8-6. Those are our Stako Electric plays of the game, brought to you by Stako Electric Construction Company, the official electrical contractor of the Kansas City Royals. Royals win at 8-6. We're back to Minneapolis in a moment on the Royals Baseball Network.
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2: 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It was quite a match, but in the end, the Royals get 2 in the top of the ninth, and they hang on to win it 8-6. 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We hope you'll join us. So again, tomorrow at 6:30. 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For Jake Eisenberg and our producer-engineer Eric Guthrie, Steve Stewart, saying goodnight from Minneapolis.
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5: Here's a look at your forecast. Cloudy overnight with storms likely. Lows around 66. Slight chance for storms Friday, 86. Slight chance for storms Friday night. Lows around 67. Partly cloudy skies. Sunshine mixed with clouds at times Saturday with daytime highs approaching 87. 83. Storms likely Sunday. I'm staff meteorologist Derek Height. Right now, 75.
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0: Black Hole Sun at Soundgarden. I'm Mike Wallace. Let me ask you this. Are you happy? Are you happy where you live? What makes a happy city? A happy city excels at things like health, environment, citizen involvement in the economy. So which city in the world is the happiest? New York? No. Chicago? Oh, no. Copenhagen, Denmark. Only one American pew-pew city made the top 50. San Francisco.
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From the triple platinum 1981 album, Don't Say No, Billy Squier, My Kind of Lover. The B-side is Christmas is the Time to Say I Love You.

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0: Nah. That's Journey, Lovin', Touchin', Squeezin'. I'm Mike Walsh. And if you're like me and you're still on track for your New Year's resolution to lose weight, I am. There's the bar diet. 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
1: Here's a look at your forecast. Cloudy overnight, with storms likely. Lows around 66. Slight chance for storms Friday, 86. Slight chance for storms Friday night. Lows around 67. Partly cloudy skies. Sunshine mixed with clouds at times Saturday, with daytime highs approaching 87. 83, storms likely Sunday. I'm staff meteorologist Derek Height. Right now, 73.
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0: Don Henley, All She Wants to Do is Dance, a song that is actually a commentary on 1980s American foreign policy wrapped up in a very happy, poppy-sounding song. But the songwriter Danny Korchmar actually put that whole thing together in about 20 minutes. Amazing.
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This next song is going to be your neighbor's favorite, whether they like it or not. 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

0: Collective Soul with December. I'm Harley, and do you have a psycho boss? Here are the top signs of a psycho boss, according to science. Number one, criticizing you in a way that feels very personal and vindictive. They tell lies about you. They take credit for your work, or they demand more of your time than you're scheduled to work. You also know you have a psycho boss if they're showing signs of instability in the workplace, such as throwing bizarre tantrums. But here, as far as I'm concerned, is the number one sign of a psycho boss, that they just heard that entire list that I read to you and say, yeah, no, that's definitely not me. No way I'm a psycho boss. And if that's the case, I highly recommend you update your resume, because they are 100% certified psycho.
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1: Here's a look at your forecast. Cloudy overnight, with storms likely. Lows around 66.

0: Slight chance for storms Friday, 86. Slight chance for storms Friday night, lows around 67, partly cloudy skies. Sunshine mixed with clouds at times Saturday, with daytime highs approaching 87. 83, storms likely Sunday. I'm staff meteorologist Derek Height, currently 72.
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0: Warrant and Cherry Pie. I'm Harley, and do you trust your family members to tell you the truth, the whole truth, and nothing but the truth? Not necessarily. The person in your family most likely to lie, your brother, if you got one, according to a recent survey, followed by your sister, then parents. Only about 2% of Americans admit that they themselves are the biggest liar in their family. And while we all know the biggest liars of all are children.
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2: 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It appears by its own numbers, the U.S. government seems insolvent. It's reported that the Treasury shows about $6 trillion in assets and over $47 trillion in liabilities. Add it all up, and it looks like the U.S. owes more than $130 trillion it doesn't have. 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

0: Red Rider with Lunatic Fringe, featuring the vocal stylings of one Tom Cochran, who is probably best known as the singer-songwriter of Life is a Highway, which, depending on what generation you're in, you probably remember the song when it came out, or you remember it from the Cars soundtrack. Either way, Tom Cochran, a tremendous songwriter who is, very deservedly, in the Canadian Songwriters Hall of Fame.
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0: Head east, never been any reason, with the iconic double mini Moog solo. You don't hear that in a song very often or ever. And it was actually a mistake in the studio. See, back in the days of analog recording, if you wanted to record over something, you had to mute the track that you were dubbing over. But in this case, they forgot to do that, ended up with a double solo that strangely worked.
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Some people say we're just a radio station, but we prefer the term Sonic Time Transporter. 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
1: Here's a look at your forecast. Cloudy overnight, with storms likely. Lows around 66. Mainly cloudy Friday. Slight chance for storms, 86. Lows around 67 Friday night. Slight chance for storms. Upper 80s Saturday, with a slight chance of thunderstorms. Cooler Sunday, with highs in the low 80s. Chance for storms continues. I'm staff meteorologist Derek Height. Currently 72.
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0: Guns N' Roses, Mr. Brownstone. Well, the folks at classicalmusic.com just put out a list of what they said are the greatest song intros of all time. Guns N' Roses' Sweet Child of Mine, number two on that list. You know those songs you instantly recognize the minute that first riff hits. Number one on the list was AC/DC's Thunderstruck. Good pick. I would have gone with Back in Black.
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0: Coming up, a classic song that was written as a ballad and the artist decided to speed up against the will of the record label. But first, here's Kansas.
1: Gary

0: Pat Benatar, Love is a Battlefield, a song that was originally presented to Pat and her husband Neil Giraldo as a ballad by the songwriters. But the married couple put their heads together and said, you know, we think this song would work even better if you sped it up, put this cool little drum sound under it, and turn it into an up-tempo song. The record label did not like it. They said you should record it the way it was written. Pat and her husband stood strong. They won the battle and ultimately the war.
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0: Aerosmith and Cryin'. I'm Harley. Do you plan to watch the World Cup? Half of Americans plan to watch the world's biggest soccer or football tournament this year, compared to only one quarter of Americans 4 years ago. Guess we're feeling patriotic this time.
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1: Here's a look at your forecast. Cloudy overnight with thunderstorms likely. Lows around 66. Cloudy skies with a few peaks of sun Friday. Slight chance for storms, 86. Slight chance for storms Friday night. Lows around 68. Slight chance of thunderstorms Saturday and Sunday, 87 Saturday, 81 Sunday. I'm staff meteorologist Derek Height. Right now, it's 71 degrees.
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But first, here's Van Halen.

0: Metallica, Enter Sandman. Now, the music for that song was actually the first piece of music written for Metallica's iconic self-titled Black Album, but it was the last song completed for the album because James Hetfield really struggled to write the perfect lyrics for the song. In fact, he went through several drafts. The producer kept sending him back saying, James, you could do better. That was when he came up with the idea of writing about a child's nightmare. And yeah, those were the perfect lyrics.
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0: Pat Benatar, hit me with your best shot. Harley, did you know you could go to the bar on a regular basis and still lose weight by doing bar exercises? Simple bar games, like playing a round of pool. A half hour of shooting pool burns 103 calories. That's the equivalent of one light beer. Playing basketball at the bar for 30 minutes, 205 calories. Darts, 103 calories. And hitting on the bartender, well, that only burns 62.
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0: Eagles and life in the fast lane. The Eagles celebrating the 54th, if my math is correct, anniversary of their self-titled debut album, which came out June 1st, 1972, and they're still around today. Not bad for a band that started out as Linda Ronstadt's backup band.
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1: Here's a look at your forecast. Cloudy overnight with thunderstorms likely. Lows around 66. Cloudy skies with a few peaks of sun Friday. Slight chance for storms, 86. Slight chance for storms Friday night. Lows around 68. Slight chance of thunderstorms Saturday and Sunday, 87 Saturday, 81 Sunday. I'm staff meteorologist Derek Height. Currently, it's 70 degrees.
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And I've got Aerosmith's Dude Looks Like a Lady after Marshall Tucker Band.

0: Aerosmith, and Dude Looks Like a Lady. I'm Harley, and if you go on a low-fat diet, prepare to be a little grumpy at times. In fact, the less fat you consume, the more likely you are to be angry and irritable. So if you're feeling hangry, grab a Snickers.
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0: You too, where the streets have no name. Well, you too recently took to the streets of Mexico City to film a video for an upcoming new song called Street of Dreams. Apparently, that video, that song is slated to be released in conjunction with the beginning of the World Cup next week. So keep an ear out for it.
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0: Def Leppard, stand up and kick love into motion. Def Leppard is a band that just never stops being in motion. In 2026, they've released a new song. They had a Vegas residency. They're getting ready to hit the road. They just extended their tour with the band Extreme opening up for them. And on top of that, they have been working on a new album. Now, originally, you might have heard that Def Leppard was perhaps intending on releasing that new album here in 2026. That does not appear to be the case. According to Joe Elliott, it looks like the most likely landing spot for a new Def Leppard album will be next year.
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0: time for another round of Who Are You? Are you a wayward son? Or are you just a little silhouette of a man?
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1: Here's a look at your forecast.
2: Slight chance of thunderstorms today. Otherwise, cloudy skies with a few peaks of sun. High temperatures reach up to 86. Slight chance of thunderstorms tonight. Lows dip down to about 68. Partly cloudy skies. Sunshine mixed with clouds at times tomorrow. Slight chance of thunderstorms. High temperatures reach up to 87. I'm staff meteorologist Derek Height. Currently, it's 70 degrees.

Time for another round of Who Are You? Are you more like Tom Sawyer? Or are you more of a Tom Petty kind of person? Doesn't matter. Either way, rock and roll's got you covered. Classic rock lives here on Northwest Missouri's KKWK.

It is Bon Jovi. Happy Friday. We made it to the end of another week, and wedding season is here, but no smashing the cake, all right? I'll explain more when I come back. Right now, it's Bad Company.

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Hey, it's Barney. So, guys, if you don't want your wedding day to end up in divorce court, then listen to your bride when she says, if she doesn't want the wedding cake smashed into her face, don't smash the wedding cake in her face. Yes, or the dress or the hair or the makeup or anything.

0: else. 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And last thing they want is a cake, you know, smashed in their face. So if she says it, she means it. 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Just a word of advice, okay?
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0: That is Van Halen. Hey, it's Marty. So here are some signs that people you work with can't stand you. They avoid eye contact with you. Conversations stop when you enter the room. You're left out of social events. They give you one-word answers, and you know your coworkers don't like you if they never laugh at your jokes. So if that sounds like you, or if you even care, right, your coworkers probably don't like you. There'll be a lot of people who are like, yeah, and, right, who cares, right?
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0: That is Rolling Stones. Hey, it's Marty. So game number two of the NBA Finals takes place tonight in San Antonio. The Knicks took game one in San Antonio. So I know it's only game two, but it might be safe to say that it's a must win for San Antonio. It's going to be interesting because the Spurs have to go to Madison Square Garden. So they can't really go back to Madison Square Garden down two games to none, can they? I guess we'll find out later tonight. Spurs, Knicks, game two.
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Dear listener, before we continue, please agree to our terms and conditions. They state that if this rock and roll does any damage, we are not responsible. There's other stuff in there too, yada yada, whatever, just sign it. 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
1: Here's a look at your forecast. Slight chance of thunderstorms today, otherwise cloudy skies with a few peaks of sun. High temperatures reach up to 86. Slight chance of thunderstorms tonight. Lows dip down to about 68. Partly cloudy skies. Sunshine mixed with clouds at times tomorrow. Slight chance of thunderstorms. High temperatures reach up to 87. I'm staff meteorologist Derek Height. Currently, it's 70 degrees.
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11: Hey, it's Friday. We made it to the weekend, right? We're almost there. Here's Led Zeppelin.

0: That is REO Speedwagon. So four robot dogs are about to start prowling FIFA World Cup sites in Dallas and New Jersey using cameras for eyes. The four-legged machines will help security for the tournament, which kicks off across the U.S., Canada, and Mexico starting on June 11th. The manufacturers have named the the devices, I guess you could say, Spot, reasons best known to them. So FIFA robot dogs are going to be a thing.
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12: Sometimes we don't realize the historic value of what is around us until it's too late. 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
3: The city of Valdosta has been home to many grand old structures, but over the years, a lot of them began to vanish.
4: After 1980, we actually created our historic district, and that's when regulation came in that would protect these buildings. Prior to 1980, we lost dozens of gorgeous homes and buildings. If we had what we originally had in Valdosta, we would compete with Savannah and Charleston for tourism.
3: Jessica Gaines says there are many homes that remain and are open to visitors. One magnificent place is known for the beautiful grounds and a number of columns.
4: So our crown jewel, we call it the Jewel of Valdosta, is the Crescent Garden Centers. This is a magnificent home on Patterson Street. It is a gorgeous, gorgeous home that is well worth the trip. 13 pillars for those 13 original colonies.
3: The historic district also extends to the seat of government.
4: The historic courthouse was constructed in 1904, finished in 1905. By 2011, we had to construct the new judicial complex. So for 12 years, this building sat empty, needed a lot of work. So in 23, we completed the restoration. We're back in the building. It's open as a historic landmark.
3: And other buildings have ties to a character from the Wild West.
4: One of our people that's kind of our claim to fame is Doc Holliday grew up here in Valdosta. His mother was a Mackie. So when you see the buildings and the places that show that name, there's a great connection there. Doc Holliday's mother was a Mackie. He grew up here. His childhood home is still here.
3: The city has many historic homes, buildings, and stories that folks enjoy coming to see. Traveling the countryside in Valdosta, Georgia, I'm Andrew McCray.
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0: That is Blind Melon and No Rain. Hey, it's Marty. So going on vacation, you might encounter wander love. It's a term used to describe falling in love while on vacation. According to one survey, 53% of travelers are hoping for a summer holiday romance story. Why? Because that's when most people feel most attractive, is during the summer months, and especially when they're on vacation. So watch out for that. It could happen to you.
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2: Here's a look at your forecast. More clouds than sun today, with highs around 86. Partly cloudy skies tonight. Slight chance of thunderstorms. Lows dip down to about 68. Slight chance for storms tomorrow. Daytime highs approaching 87. Partly cloudy. Low 80s Sunday, with thunderstorms likely. Warmer Monday, with highs in the mid-80s. Chance for storms continues. I'm staff meteorologist Derek Height. Currently 71.
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5: July corn down 4 at 420 and a half, September down 3 and a half at 429 and a quarter, December down 3 and 3 quarters at 448. July soybeans down 2 at 1127 and a half, August down 1 and a quarter at 1131 and a quarter, November up a quarter at 1141 and 3 quarters. July Chicago wheat up 1 and a quarter at 583, September up 1 at 596 and a quarter, December up 3 quarters at 614 and a quarter. August live cattle up 367 at 241.52, October up 480 at 233.80, December up 480 at 232.77. August feeder cattle up 1075 at 353.37. September up 1075 at 350.07. October up 1075 at 346.65. July lean hogs down 40 cents at 101.60. August down 30 cents at 99.27. And October down 60 cents at 85.42. The Dow is up 874 points at 51,561. With this week, your markets, I'm Kellen Lair on TFN, the Farm Net.

0: Time for another round of Who Are You? 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
1: Barracuda.
0: Oh. 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Either way, rock and roll's got you covered. 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
6: 1 week from today, the world will be watching. The countdown is officially on. Just 7 days until the global kickoff of the FIFA World Cup. Here in the Northland, you can already feel the momentum building. Crews are putting the final touches on the stadium, teams are arriving for training, and the city is getting ready to welcome fans from around the world. The tournament opener is right around the corner, and Kansas City will take the stage shortly after, hosting some of the biggest matches of the summer, including international powerhouse teams. Fan celebrations are also ramping up. The FIFA Fan Festival at the National World War I Museum is

0: set to open soon, bringing watch parties, live music, and free events to the heart of the city. Plus, downtown is kicking off daily Soccer in the City watch parties starting today. Bottom line, this isn't just a sports event, it's a global moment, and Kansas City is right in the center of it. 7 days to go, the Summer of Soccer is almost here. This Summer of Soccer update is brought to you by RE/MAX Partners in Cameron and The Plant Place and Greenhouse, celebrating the passion, pride, and global spirit of the beautiful game.
1: July corn down 3.5 at 421, September down 3.25 at 429.5, December down 3.25 at 448.5. July soybeans down 2 at 1127.5, August down 1.5 at 1131, November down 0.25 at 1141.25. July Chicago wheat up 1.75 at 583.5, September up 1.25 at 596.5, December up 1 at 614.5. August live cattle up 367 at 241.52, October up 480 at 233.80, December up 480 at 232.77. August feeder cattle up 1075 at 353.37, September up 1075 at 350.07, October up 1075 at 346.65. July lean hogs down 40 cents at 101.60, August down 30 cents at 99.27, October down 60 cents at 85.42. The Dow is up 874 points at 51,561. With this look at your markets, I'm Kaylin Lair on TFN The Farm Net.
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0: That is Grateful Dead. Hey, it's Barney. So game number 2 of the NBA Finals tonight in San Antonio. Hopefully no fan runs out and tries to do a selfie with the players. By the way, that fan was banned for life from any NBA game. Probably a hefty fine to go along with it, too.
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That is Zeppelin. Hey, it's Barney. So caring about how you look isn't vain, it's smarts. Beauty really doesn't have its privileges. The good looking earn more and hold greater positions of power. Research shows that physically attractive people get special treatment from almost everyone, including their own mothers. So it's not vain at all. It's being

0: smarts. If you can, you know, look as beautiful as you possibly can. Still working on that. It's kind of why I do radio, but, you know, it is what it is.
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2: Here's a look at your forecast. More clouds than sun today with highs around 86. Partly cloudy skies tonight. Slight chance of thunderstorms. Lows dip down to about 68. Slight chance for storms tomorrow. Daytime highs approaching 87. Partly cloudy. Low 80s Sunday with thunderstorms likely. Warmer Monday with highs in the mid-80s. Chance for storms continues. I'm staff meteorologist Derek Height. Currently 71.
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6: July corn down 2.5 at 422, September down 2 at 430 and 3 quarters, December down 2 at 449 and 3 quarters. July soybeans down a quarter at 1129 and a quarter, August up a half at 1133, November up a quarter at 1142 and 3 quarters. July Chicago wheat up 4 and a quarter at 586, September up 3 and 3 quarters at 599, December up 3.5 at 617. August live cattle up 367 at 241.52, October up 480 at 233.80. December up 480 at 232.77. August feeder cattle up 1075 at 353.37. September up 1075 at 350.07. October up 1075 at 346.65. July lean hogs down 40 cents at 101.60. August down 30 cents at 99.27. October down 60 cents at 85.42. The Dow's up 874 points at 51,561. With this look your markets, I'm Keelan Lair on TFN The Farm Net.
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1: Here's a look at your forecast. Mainly cloudy today, with daytime highs approaching 86. Partly cloudy skies tonight, slight chance of thunderstorms, lows dip down to about 68. Highs around 87 tomorrow, slight chance for storms. Low 80s Sunday, with thunderstorms likely. Turning warmer Monday, with highs in the mid-80s, chance for storms continues. I'm staff meteorologist Derek Height. Right now, it's 71 degrees.
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1: July corn down 2.5 at 422, September down 2 at 430 and 3 quarters, December down 2 at 449 and 3 quarters. July soybeans down a quarter at 1129 and a quarter, August up a half at 1133, November up a quarter at 1142 and 3 quarters. July Chicago wheat up 4 and a quarter at 586, September up 3 and 3 quarters at 599, December up 3.5 at 617. August live cattle up 367 at 241.52, October up 480 at 233.80, December up 480 at 232.77. August feeder cattle up 1075 at 353.37. September up 1075 at 350.07. October up 1075 at 346.65. July lean hogs down 40 cents at 101.60. August down 30 cents at 99.27. October down 60 cents at 85.42. The Dow's up 874 points at 51,561. With this look your markets, I'm Keelan Lair on TFN The Farm Net.
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0: 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Teachers seem to have the greatest protection, followed by nurses, doctors, farmers, and office workers. Anybody who has interaction with people, they say.
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9: July, corn down 4 at 420.5. September down 3.25 at 429.5. December down 3.25 at 448.5. July soybeans up 3/4 at 11.30 1/4. August up 1 1/4 at 11.33 3/4. November up 2 1/4 at 11.43 3/4. July Chicago wheat up 2.5 at 5.84 1/4. September up 2.5 at 5.97 3/4. December up 2 1/4 at 6.15 3/4. August live cattle up 367 at 241.52. October up 480 at 233.80. December up 480 at 232.77. August feeder cattle up 10.75 at 350.337. September up 10.75 at 350.07, October up 10.75 at 346.65, July lean hogs down 40 cents at 101.60, August down 30 cents at 99.27, October down 60 cents at 85.42. The Dow is up 874 points at 51,561. With this look at your markets, I'm Kaylin Lair on TFN The Farm Net.
10: 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My name is Colin McLaughlin. 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There's a fun-filled lineup of things to do at numerous state parks around the area this summer, and things get started this weekend. On today's edition of The Breakfast Club, I'm joined by Quintana Miles, who's an outdoor recreation guide with the Missouri DNR Division of State Parks, to learn about some of the things going on this weekend at Big Lake State Park and Knob Noster State Park. We started with the first of four events that will be happening this month at Big Lake State Park.
11: 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Essentially what we're going to be doing is looking at the different kinds of bugs and invertebrates that live here in the state of Missouri.
10: What's Bugging You at the Lake will be at 6:30 p.m. and you can learn more online at mostateparks.com/upcoming-events/all. There are two events taking place this weekend at Knob Noster State Park. On Saturday at 10 a.m., there will be a guided hike on Spirit Trail. And then on Sunday, there will be yoga in the park at 9:30 a.m.
11: Essentially, we're going to be celebrating National Trails Day. And so anyone that attends this event will be joined by

0: a park naturalist to guide them on the Spirit Trail. This is an easy hike. It'll begin at the Clear Fork Shelter and will cover approximately 1 mile on relatively flat surfaces. Along the way, there may be opportunities to see different wildlife, such as like deer, squirrels, birds, etc. This event is free and open to the public, and all ages are welcome, but children under the age of 12 must be accompanied by a parent or guardian. Pets are allowed as well, but they do need to be kept on a leash. As always, participants should dress for the weather, bring snacks, water, insect repellent, sunscreen. This one, though, is due to cancellation due to, you know, inclement weather. As always, you know, we're always want to provide programming, but have to make sure that, you know, our staff and participants are safe. Yoga in the Park this Sunday is going to be at 9:30 at Knob Noster State Park. It's going to be with instructor Susie Latere. These are all free classes as well that are scheduled for the first and third Sunday of each month, all the way through October. So if you can't make it this coming Sunday, you know, there's going to be other opportunities. Everyone is welcome, and there is no need to register. Participants should just bring a yoga mat or a towel, as well as water, sunscreen, and insect repellent. For those that don't know, Knob Noster State Park is located at 873 Southeast Route 10 out of Knob Noster, Missouri.
1: 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Thank you to Quintana for letting us know about the fun events going on this weekend at some of the state parks in the area. That'll wrap us up here on today's broadcast. Thanks again to our friends at United Fiber for sponsoring the show. If you missed any of today's show, remember to visit northwestmoinfo.com, where you can listen to any episode of The Breakfast Club whenever you please.
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0: That is Metallica. It's Marty going to end with this today. You know those drivers who constantly switch lanes in traffic, weaving through cars. They're putting themselves and others in danger for no good reason. According to researchers, chronic lane changers, they save a mere 2 minutes in a 40-minute commute. 2 minutes that they wouldn't if they weren't, you know, swerving all over the place. And obviously when you're doing that, like I said, it's a bigger danger risk too. So remember that.
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1: Here's a look at your forecast. High temperatures reach up to 86 today under partly cloudy skies. Partly cloudy tonight, slight chance for storms. Lows level off around 68. Slight chance of thunderstorms tomorrow, highs around 87, a blend of clouds and sun. 81 Sunday, with thunderstorms likely. 85 Monday, storms continue. I'm staff meteorologist Derek Height. Right now, 72.
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6: July corn down 1 at 423.5, September down 3 quarters at 432, December down 1 1/4 at 450.5. July soybeans up 1/4 at 1129.75, August up 1/4 at 1132.75, November up 1/4 at 1141.75. July Chicago wheat up 4.5 at 586.25, September up 4 at 599.25, December up 3.5 at 617. August live cattle up 207 at 243.60, October up 257 at 236.37, December up 247 at 235.25. August feeder cattle up 357 at 356.95, September up 370 at 353.77, October up 335 at 350. July lean hogs down 240 at 99.20, August down 172 at 97.55, October down 147 at 83.95. The Dow is down 163 points at 51,398. With this look at your markets, I'm Kaylin Lair on TFN The Farm Net.
0: We just found out that aliens have been receiving our radio signal for years, which means they've been listening to rock and roll for some time now. That's how we know they're cool. St. Joseph, Bethany, Albany, and all of Northwest Missouri. 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

0: Pat Petty and the Heartbreakers. You don't know how it feels to be me, CCR and Pat Benatar. Shadows of the Night, Pat Benatar, part of the soundtrack to the movie Rock of Ages, starring Tom Cruise, which hit theaters today, 2012, brought in over $59 million at the box office. The soundtrack, though, did really well, peaked at number 5 on the Billboard 200. It's Mackenzie. Happy Friday. In theaters today, you have The Scary Movie and Masters of the Universe. 75% Rotten Tomatoes for that one.
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10: With a look at area funeral announcements, Jamison resident 79-year-old Paul James Caven passed away Sunday, May 24th. Funeral services will be held 1 p.m. today at the Church of Jesus Christ of Latter-day Saints in Gallatin. Burial will be held at Valhalla Memorial Park at a later date. Memorials are suggested to the Gallatin Theater League, Jamison Fire Protection District, or Jamison Community Betterment. St. Joseph resident 85-year-old Carl Eugene Jean Landis passed away Monday, June 1st. Funeral services with a public live stream will be held today at 1 p.m. at Meyerhofer Funeral Home. A private interment will be at a later date. Memorials are suggested to Boy Scout Troop 30. St. Joseph resident 78-year-old Linda L. Wyatt passed away Friday, May 29th. The family will receive friends from 6 to 8 p.m. this evening at Meyerhofer Funeral Home. A farewell service with a public live stream is 3 p.m. tomorrow at the funeral home. 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Funeral announcements and full obituaries are available at northwestmoinfo.com.
11: So, Kenzie,

0: Lover boy and the kid is hot tonight. These baseball players and their injuries, my gosh, it's nonstop. Aaron Judge and his hot streak will have to wait. He was diagnosed with a stress fracture of his right first rib and will miss at least the All-Star break, and a re-evaluation is slated for 4 to 6 weeks. His return uncertain beyond that. The last game was on May 31st. He posted 17 home runs in 59 games this season already.
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6: It's time for our Pet of the Week here on Regional Radio, sponsored by Cameron Pet Supply. My name's Roman Pfister, and today I'm speaking with Georgia Drager from Cameron Animal Shelter. So, Georgia, today I understand we've got Charlie, a beagle mix, who unfortunately has developed heartworms.
7: Yes, unfortunately, Charlie did test positive for heartworms, which means that he was not on a prevention and unfortunately came in contact with a mosquito, and those mosquitoes give them heartworms, which is something that we do have to treat. It's a multiple-step process, but it is something that we're willing to take on. So we're looking for a foster home for Charlie if we can find one.
6: All right, so let's get to know him a little more personally. So can you tell us a little bit about his traits and his quirks?
7: Absolutely. So Charlie's kind of a small guy. He's 40 pounds. He's kind of short and wide. He's very cute. He's very friendly. We haven't had him very long at the shelter, but he showed up as a stray kind of out by our truck stop, Love's Truck Stop. Unfortunately, nobody's claimed him. Not sure why, because he's a super sweet little guy. But we did get him fully vaccinated, fully vetted, and we are able to look for a home for him now.
6: All right, and so you've been saying that initially you want to find him a foster home. So with everything in mind, who do you think Charlie would be a good fit for once he eventually does find that forever home?
7: He seems like a pretty easygoing guy, to tell you the truth. And I think that he would do well with children if properly introduced. He hasn't had much of an opportunity to be around kids since he's been with us not very long at the shelter. So we're definitely open to meet and greets with families. I do know that during his heartworm treatment, he will have to be kept in it, like a quiet area, kind of a, you know, low traffic area, just to keep him nice and calm through that treatment. It's part of the protocol that goes along with the heartworm treatment. So easygoing family for right now, let him get through that heartworm treatment. It will save his life. And I think he'd do well with just about any family, honestly.
6: All right. And as always, anybody out there looking to adopt a new dog can call the Cameron Animal Shelter, call City Hall and ask for animal control. Georgia, I want to thank you for joining us here on Regional Radio and letting us know about Charlie, and hopefully he can get into that forever home soon. This has been Pet of the Week on Regional Radio.
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9: July corn down 3.5 at 421. September down 3.25 at 429.5. December down 3.5 at 448.25.

0: July soybeans down 2 at 11.27 and a half. August down 1 and 3 quarters at 11.30 and 3 quarters. November down 1 and a quarter at 11.40 and a quarter. July Chicago wheat up 1 and 3 quarters at 5.83 and a half. September up 1 at 5.96 and a quarter. December up 1 and a quarter at 6.14 and 3 quarters. June live cattle up 2.25 at 2.43.77. October up 3.02 at 2.36.82. December up 2.92 at 2.35.70. August feeder cattle up 3.97 at 3.57.35. September up 4.35. at 354.42, October up 390 at 350.55. July lean hogs down 267 at 98.92, August down 185 at 97.42, and October down 152 at 83.90. The Dow is down 155 points at 51,406. With the Secure Markets, I'm Kaylin Lair on TFN The Farm Net.
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0: Papa Toy is in the attic. Aerosmith and Walk This Way on a Friday. It's Mackenzie. It's a throwback video from AXS TV. Kansas telling Dan Rather a funny story about how Steven Tyler tried to pull the plug on them during a show early in their career, how he tried to sabotage their performance. They talk about what happened after that. Their bass player apparently went after Steven and there was a confrontation. Check it out online.
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1: Here's a look at your forecast. High temperatures reach up to 86 today under partly cloudy skies. Partly cloudy tonight, slight chance for storms, lows level off around 68. Slight chance of thunderstorms tomorrow, highs around 87, a blend of clouds and sun. 81 Sunday, with thunderstorms likely. 85 Monday, storms continue. I'm staff meteorologist Derek Height. Right now, 73.
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4: July corn down 2.5 at 422, September down 2, 430 and 3 quarters, December down 2, 449 and 3 quarters. July soybeans unchanged at 1129 and a half, August down a quarter at 1132 and a quarter, November up 1 and a quarter at 1142 and 3 quarters. July Chicago wheat up 3 at 584 and 3 quarters, September up 2 and a quarter at 597 and a half, December up 2 at 615 and a half. August live cattle up 277 at 244.30, October up 340 at 237.20, December up 345 at 236.22. August feeder cattle up 415 at 357.52, September up 435 at 354.42, October up 422 at 350.87. July lean hogs down 260 at 99, August down 177 at 97.50, October down 142 at 84. The Dow was down 131 points at 51,430. With this look at your markets, I'm Kaylin Lair on TFN The Farm Net.
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0: Top with Pearl and Necklace on a Friday. It's Mackenzie. Golden Knights defenseman Braden McNabb, ouch, struck in the visor by another player's shot early in game two of the Stanley Cup final yesterday, leading to a hospital evaluation. One of the players said that it was terrifying to see this guy go down. The Hurricanes victorious in the game yesterday in overtime, so the series is tied at one apiece. Game three of the Stanley Cup final tomorrow.
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that mama, she got it sticking in the cameraman. Look at her, so. And he's up there. What's that? Hawaiian noises. He's banging.

Dire Straits with Money for Nothing to Ramble On. Zapp Today 2010. Zapp officially voted the nation's favorite band by the BBC's I'm in a Rock and Roll Band. They came ahead of both the Beatles and Queen in a phone-in vote. The show also featured best singer, guitarist, and drummer live phone-in votes. Jimmy Page, Robert Plant, John Bonham all nominated in their categories. John Bonham was crowned top drummer ahead of Dave Grohl and Keith Moon. Jimmy and Robert were

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9: July corn down 2.5 at 422. September down 2 at 430 and 3 quarters. December down 2 at 449 and 3 quarters. July soybeans unchanged at 1129 and a half. August down 0.25 at 1132 and a quarter. November up 1 1/4 at 1142 and 3 quarters. July Chicago wheat up 3 at 584 and 3 quarters. September up 2 1/4 at 597 and a half. December up 2 at 615 and a half. August live cattle up 277 at 244.30, October up 340 at 237.20, December up 345 at 236.22. August feeder cattle up 415 at 357.52, September up 435 at 354.42, October up 422 at 350.87. July lean hogs down 260 at 99, August down 177 at 97.50, October down 142 at 84. The Dow was down 131 points at 51,430. With this look at your markets, I'm Kaylin Lair on TFN The Farm Net.

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In other words, if you don't like it, you should acquire some taste. 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

0: Nirvana and Come As You Are on a Friday. It's Mackenzie. Four robot dogs are about to start prowling FIFA World Cup sites using cameras for eyes. The four-legged machines will help security for the tournament, of course, which starts June 11th, kicks off across the U.S., Canada, and Mexico. The manufacturers have named all the animatronics Spot.
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6: It is time for your farm news and ag update here on TFN, the Farm Net. Today, USDA participant Rod Bain, Nippling Bushland U.S. Livestock Insects Research Lab Director Kim Lohmeyer, and Undersecretary for Research, Education, and Economics Scott Hutchins are going to be discussing a new research lab that addresses insect threats to livestock.
7: USDA research in the Lone Star State on insects that threaten livestock and wildlife populations has a long history.
8: We're actually going to celebrate this year our 80th year of doing this type of research here in Kerr County. Research on all of these flies and ticks.
7: Kim Lohmeyer is the director of USDA's Agricultural Research Service, Nippling Bushland, U.S. Livestock Insects Research Lab in Kerrville, the recently dedicated facility, the latest chapter in that research legacy. As she noted earlier, the types of insects studied at this new lab include those posing significant threats to our nation's livestock supply.
8: Biting flies, New World screwworm, but we also work on cattle fever ticks and then other ticks as well, like Lone Star ticks and winter ticks. Any tick in general or a biting fly in general that impacts livestock and wildlife.
7: What the new research center brings to the efforts to keep New World screwworm and other insect pests out of our country is state-of-the-art facilities and technologies.
8: About 44,000 square foot research facility. We also have a new about 8,000 square foot rearing facility where we're going to do all of our fly and tick rearing. And we also have a new cattle research barn and working facility. That research station barn allows us to put cattle in station to do fly and tick studies. And then the actual laboratory part has state-of-the-art facilities that are going to include BSL-2 rearing facilities for invasive arthropods. And we also have new equipment like GC mass specs and other chemistry equipment to help us continue to do the work that we're doing, coming up with a better lure and a better trap for New World screwworms.
7: The studies and development that comes out of the new Kerrville laboratory support not only stakeholders in the livestock and wildlife sectors.
8: Our other major stakeholder groups are our federal partners, USDA APHIS, Animal Plant Health Inspection Service. So we do the research that helps support the regulatory efforts that APHIS does in the field, in particular for New World screwworm and for cattle fever tick.
7: Among those seeing the state-of-the-art tech and complex firsthand during the dedication ceremony, Agriculture Undersecretary for Research, Education, and Economics, Scott Hutchins.
9: The DNA sequencing of the flies, of the pests, we can do sequencing in hours or days when it used to take weeks, months, and years. So we have the ability to do high throughput sequencing, and understanding the gene map and the genome is really the information that we need to be able to make some interventions and to be able to understand the basis for what needs to be addressed with regard to the flies and with regard to the ticks and so forth.
7: I'm Rod Bain reporting for the U.S. Department of Agriculture in Washington, D.C.
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1: Here's a look at your forecast. High temperatures reach up to 86 today under partly cloudy skies. Partly cloudy tonight, slight chance for storms, lows level off around 68. Slight chance of thunderstorms tomorrow, highs around 87, a blend of clouds and sun. 81 Sunday, with thunderstorms likely, 85 Monday, storms continue. I'm staff meteorologist Derek Height. Currently, it's 75 degrees.
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5: July corn down 6 at 418.5, September down 5.25, 427.5, December down 4.75 at 447. July soybeans down 3.25 at 1126.25, August down 2.5 at 1130, November down 2 at 1139.5. July Chicago wheat down 0.5 at 581.25, September down 3/4 at 594.5, December down 0.5 at 613. August live cattle up 172 at 243.25, October up 252 at 236.32, December up 282 at 235.60. August feeder cattle up 257 at 355.95, September up 262 at 352.70, October up 247 at 349.12. July lean hogs down 250 at 99.10, August down 170 at 97.57, October down 145 at 83.97. The Dow is down 158 points at 51,400.

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0: Sammy Hagar talking about the UK tour itinerary, said it was revised after he couldn't sell out originally announced shows. Sharon Moore of Blabbermouth.net, Van Halen, and Pound Cake on this Friday. Today's National Donut Day, celebrated on the first Friday in June, created by the Salvation Army in 1938 to honor the World War I donut lassies. 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

0: Maybe they'll do that one when he gets inducted into the Rock Hall of Fame in November. Billy Idol Eyes Without a Face. And Alice, no more Mr. Nice Guy. His boa on this day, 77, a star of his stage show, died after the rat that he was getting served for breakfast bit him. Alice needed a new snake, so he held open auditions, eventually choosing one named Angel.
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10: Corn down 7.5 at 417. September down 6.5 at 426.25. December down 6.25 at 445.5. July soybeans down 9 at 1120.5. August down 8.25 at 1124.25. November down 7.5 at 1134. July Chicago wheat down 2.75 at 579. September down 3 at 592.25. December down 2.5 at 611. August live cattle up 107 at 242.60. October up 175 at 235.55. December up 215 at 234.90. August feeder cattle up 145 at 354.82. September up 152 at 351.60. October up 137 at 348.02. July lean hogs down 267 at 98.90.

92, August down 190 at 97.37, October down 175 at 83.67. The Dow is down 393 points at 51,167. With this look at your markets, I'm Kaylin Lair on TFN, the Farm Net.

And now, dear listener, here's some important information. By continuing to listen to us, you agree to send pizza and beer. Cool? Cool. And thank you. Classic Rock lives here on Northwest Missouri's KKWK.

0: little band from Texas, ZZ Top and Tush, that song born during a scorching sound check in a Florence rodeo arena back in 74. They wrote it quickly to escape the heat. After Desi's passing in 2021, I guess they retired that one from their live shows out of respect, as it was his signature song. It's Mackenzie. Happy Friday. Game 2 of the NBA Finals today. Knicks and Spurs going at it. Knicks leading the series right now. Game 2 today on ABC.
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1: Here's a look at your forecast.
2: Sunshine mixed with clouds at times this afternoon, with daytime highs approaching 86. Slight chance for storms tonight. Lows level off around 68. Partly cloudy skies. Slight chance of thunderstorms tomorrow. High of 87. Low 80s Sunday, with thunderstorms likely. Turning warmer Monday, with highs in the mid-80s. Chance for storms continues. I'm staff meteorologist Derek Height. Right now, 77.
3: July corn down 7 at 417 and a half. September down 6 and a half at 426 and a quarter. December down 6 at 445 and 3 quarters. July soybeans down 11 at 1118 and a half. August down 10 at 1122 and a half. November down 8 and 3 quarters at 1132 and 3 quarters. July Chicago wheat down 2 and a half at 579 and a quarter. September down 2 and 3 quarters at 592 and a half. December down 2 and a half at 611. August live cattle up 77 cents at 242.30. October up 152 at 235.32. December up 175 at 234.52. August feeder cattle up 87 cents at 354.25. September up 82 cents at 350.90. October up 65 cents at 347.30. July lean hogs down 272 at 98.87. August down 187 at 97.40. The Dow's down 376 points at 51,176. With this look, your markets, I'm Kaylin Lair on TFN The Farm Net.
0: You ever think maybe you'd hear these songs better if you shaved that hair out of your ears?
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0: They've got to do that one when Phil Collins gets inducted into the Rock and Roll Hall of Fame. I would imagine that's happening in November. We'll see. In the air tonight, Phil Collins, also Revolution, and the Beatles today, 71. Paul McCartney's second solo album, Ram, started a two-week run at number one on the UK chart. The album recorded amid Paul McCartney's legal action in Britain's High Court to dissolve the Beatles' partnership following their breakup the year before. John Lennon believed that a number of the songs on the album contained jabs aimed at him.
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0: Love the video for that one. George Satellites in 1986. Keep Your Hands to Yourself, written by their lead singer. It went to number two on the Billboard Hot 100 in February of 87. It was capped from the top spot by Bon Jovi's Living on a Prayer. It's Mackenzie, fingers crossed. The drawing for the Mega is tonight. This jackpot, pretty big. $368 million just keeps on growing because nobody's winning. $368 million cash option, $163.6 million.
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4: July corn down 8 at 416 and a half. September down 7 at 425 and 3 quarters. December down 6 and 3 quarters at 445. July soybeans down 11 and a half at 1118. August down 9 and a half at 1123. November down 8 and a half at 1133. July Chicago wheat down 3 at 578 and 3 quarters. September down 3 and a half at 591 and 3 quarters. December down 3 at 610 and a half. August live cattle up 17 cents at 241.70. October up 57 cents at 234.37. December up 90 cents at 233.67. August feeder cattle down 12 cents at 353.25. September down 2 cents at 350.05. October down 30 cents at 346.35. July lean hogs down 270 at 98.90. August down 192 at 97.35. October down 175 at 83.67. The Dow is down 410 points at 51,156. With this, like your markets, I'm Killen Lair on TFN, the Farm Net.

you're still rocking the same hairstyle from high school and your closet is filled with concert tees, and you can identify the sonic differences between vinyl and digital, then you are in the right place, my friends. Rock and Roll's got you covered. 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

Right now in Van Halen featuring Sammy Hagar, who admits his 2026 UK tour itinerary was revised after he could not sell out originally announced shows. Read more with Sammy at blabbermouth.net. It's Mackenzie. Try not to panic. NASA told the three U.S. astronauts and a French crew member on the ISS to take shelter in the docked SpaceX Dragon capsule while cosmonauts carry out extensive repairs on air leaks on the or in the service module, a precaution, I guess, amid the aging

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1: Here's a look at your forecast. Sunshine mixed with clouds at times this afternoon, with daytime highs approaching 86. Slight chance for storms tonight. Lows level off around 68. Partly cloudy skies. Slight chance of thunderstorms tomorrow. High of 87. Low 80s Sunday, with thunderstorms likely. Turning warmer Monday, with highs in the mid-80s, chance for storms continues. I'm Staff Meteorologist Derek Height. Right now, it's 79 degrees.
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5: July corn down 8 1/4 at 416 1/4. September down 6 3/4 at 426. December down 6 3/4 at 445. July soybeans down 9 1/2 at 1120. August down 8 1/4 at 1124 1/4. November down 6 at 1135 1/2. July Chicago wheat down 3 1/4 at 578 1/2. September down 3 1/2 at 591 3/4. December down 3 at 610 1/2. August live cattle up 7 cents at 241.60. October up 27 cents at 234.07. December up 80 cents at 233.57. August feeder cattle up 30 cents at 353.67. September up 55 cents at 350.62. October up 52 cents at 347.17. July lean hogs down 285 at 98.75. August down 205 at 97.22. October down 192 at 83.50. The Dow is down 392 points at 51,170. With this look at your markets, I'm Kaylin Lair on TFN The Farm Net.
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0: It's My Life and Bon Jovi wrapping up a set on this finally of Friday. Sammy might be seeing Backrooms in theaters tonight, and I might just go with her. Today, 2012, Rock of Ages hit theaters. I saw that one because two of my favorite things are featured, Tom Cruise and music from the 80s. In theaters today, Scary Movie. That's literally the title of it, Scary Movie. And Masters of the Universe, He-Man, Skeletor, 75% Rotten Tomatoes.
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0: We got whistling and snapping in our rock songs. Queen Under Pressure, Queen and Bowie, also NIB from Black Sabbath. Today, 2016, it was the final day of the sold-out Rock Am Ring Music Festival in Germany. It was actually canceled after lightning hurt at least 80 fans, at least 8 people seriously injured by the lightning strike. Red Hot Chili Peppers were among several bands, including Sabbath, who were part of the lineup at the festival.
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7: Let's take a look at your closing settlement report. July corn down 7 at 417.5, September down 5.75 at 427, December down 5.75 at 446. July soybeans down 8 at 1121.5, August down 6.5 at 1126, November down 4 at 1137.5. July Chicago wheat down 1.75 at 580, September down 2.5 at 592.75, December down 2 at 611.5. August live cattle up 12 cents at 241.65, October up 32 cents at 234.12, December up 90 cents at 233.67. August feeder cattle up 52 cents at 353.90, September up 75 cents at 350.82, October up 57 cents at 347.22. July lean hogs down 280 at 98.80, August down 205 at 97.22, and October down 197 at 83.45. With this, look your closing settlement report. I'm Kaylin Lair on TFN, the Farm Net.

And now, our pledge to you. We will be thoughtful with our song choices. We will play these songs in perpetuity. And we will assume you are always listening. If you agree with these terms, then please turn it up. St. Joseph, Bethany, Albany, and all of Northwest Missouri. This is Classic Rock 100.1 KKWK.

0: Classic Rock, Quick 100.1, Aerosmith and Dream On. Steven Tyler doesn't forget things. He has people that are there to remind him. When you're about to leave on a trip, does somebody always forget something and you got to turn around and go back? 73% of families have false starts to their vacations, returning to the house 1 to 3 times to retrieve forgotten items. It's Mackenzie. I'm out. Have a great weekend. Don't forget to have fun.
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1: 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Well, never mind. 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
1: Here's a look at your forecast. Partly cloudy this afternoon, with daytime highs approaching 86. Partly cloudy skies again tonight. Slight chance of thunder.

0: storms. Low is dipped down to about 68. Slight chance of thunderstorms. Tomorrow, 87. More clouds than sun. Storms likely Sunday and Monday. Low 80s Sunday, mid 80s by Monday. I'm staff meteorologist Derek Height. Currently 79.
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3: Let's take a look at your closing settlement report. July corn down 7 at 417.5, September down 5.75 at 427, December down 5.75 at 446. July soybeans down 8 at 1121.5, August down 6.5 at 1126, November down 4 at 1137.5. July Chicago wheat down 1.75 at 580, September down 2.5 at 592.75, December down 2 at 611.5. August live cattle up 12 cents at 241.65, October up 32 cents at 234.12, December up 90 cents at 233.67. August feeder cattle up 52 cents at 353.90, September up 75 cents at 350.82, October up 57 cents at 347.22. July lean hogs down 280 at 98.80, August down 205 at 97.22, and October down 197 at 83.45. With this look at your closing settlement report, I'm Kaylin Lair. 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
4: 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Are you more like Tom Sawyer? Or are you more of a Tom Petty kind of person? Doesn't matter. Either way, rock and roll's got you covered. St. Joseph, Bethany, Albany, and all of Northwest Missouri. 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

0: Def Leppard with Pour Some Sugar on Me, and they're a part of Disney World now. So the Rock and Roller Coaster starring Aerosmith shut down earlier this year, and it was replaced by a Muppets theme. Well, apparently the Muppets also have all these cameos from a bunch of different musicians for the soundtrack and for videos before the ride, and that includes Def Leppard's song Rock, Rock Till You Drop with cameos from Joe Elliott and Phil Collins. So I guess it's the exact same ride. It's just Aerosmith got replaced by Muppets and other rock stars. 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
4: 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Happy Friday. And right now we have Pink Floyd with Hey You.

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7: Let's take a look at your closing settlement report. July corn down 7 at 417.5, September down 5.75 at 427, December down 5.75 at 446. July soybeans down 8 at 1121.5, August down 6.5 at 1126, November down 4 at 1137.5. July Chicago wheat down 1.75 at 580, September down 2.5 at 592.75, December down 2 at 611.5. August live cattle up 12 cents at 241.65, October up 32 cents at 234.12, December up 90 cents at 233.67. August feeder cattle up 52 cents at 353.90, September up 75 cents at 350.82, October up 57 cents at 347.22. July lean hogs down 280 at 98.80, August down 205 at 97.22, and October down 197 at 83.45. With this, look your closing settlement report. I'm Kaylin Lair on TFN, the Farm Net.

0: underestimate somebody who rocks. 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

0: Pearl Jam with Better Man. And New York Yankees slugger Aaron Judge is going to be out 4 to 6 weeks at least after they found a stress fracture on one of his ribs, which is really too bad because Aaron Judge is a huge draw for baseball and the Yankees are, you know, one of the marquee teams. So whether you're rooting against the Yankees or for the Yankees, it feels like a bigger deal when a guy like Judge is in there. And not to sound like a 900-year-old man, but I think he plays the game the right way. Yeah, I've turned into one of those guys.
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3: It is time for your farm news and ag update here on TFN The Farm Net. Today, USDA participant Rod Bain, Nippling Bushland U.S. Livestock Insects Research Lab Director Kim Lohmeyer, and Undersecretary for Research, Education, and Economics Scott Hutchins are going to be discussing a new research lab that addresses insect threats to livestock.
4: USDA research in the Lone Star State on insects that threaten livestock and wildlife populations has a long history.
5: We're actually going to celebrate this year our 80th year of doing this type of research here in Kerr County. Research on all of these flies and ticks.
4: Kim Lohmeyer is the director of USDA's Agricultural Research Service, Nippling Bushland, U.S. Livestock Insects Research Lab in Kerrville, the recently dedicated facility, the latest chapter in that research legacy. As she noted earlier, the types of insects studied at this new lab include those posing significant threats to our nation's livestock supply.
5: Biting flies, New World screwworm, but we also work on cattle fever ticks and then other ticks as well, like Lone Star ticks and winter ticks. Any tick in general or a biting bite in general that impacts livestock and wildlife.
4: What the new research center brings to the efforts to keep New World screwworm and other insect pests out of our country is state-of-the-art facilities and technologies.
5: About 44,000 square foot research facility. We also have a new about 8,000 square foot rearing facility where we're going to do all of our fly and tick rearing. And we also have a new cattle research barn and working facility. That research station barn allows us to put cattle in station to do fly and tick studies. And then the actual laboratory part has state-of-the-art facilities that are going to include BSL-2 rearing facilities for

0: our invasive arthropods. And we also have new equipment like GC mass specs and other chemistry equipment to help us continue to do the work that we're doing, coming up with a better lure and a better trap for New World screwworms.
1: The studies and development that comes out of the new Kerrville laboratory support not only stakeholders in the livestock and wildlife sectors.
0: Our other major stakeholder groups are our federal partners, USDA APHIS, Animal Plant Health Inspection Service. So we do the research that helps support the regulatory efforts that APHIS does in the field, in particular for New World screwworm and for cattle fever tick.
1: Among those seeing the state-of-the-art tech and complex firsthand during the dedication ceremony, Agriculture Undersecretary for Research, Education, and Economics, Scott Hutchins.
2: The DNA sequencing of the flies, of the pests, we can do sequencing in hours or days when it used to take weeks, months, and years. So we have the ability to do high-throughput sequencing, and understanding the gene map and the genome is really the information that we need to be able to make some interventions and to be able to understand the basis for what needs to be addressed with regard to the flies and with regard to the ticks and so forth.
1: I'm Rod Bain reporting for the U.S. Department of Agriculture in Washington, D.C.
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1: Here's a look at your forecast. Partly cloudy this afternoon with a high of 86. Partly cloudy skies tonight. Slight chance for storms. Lows dip down to about 68. More clouds than sun tomorrow. Slight chance for storms. High of 88. Low 80s Sunday with thunderstorms likely. Turning warmer Monday with highs in the mid-80s. Chance for storms continues. I'm staff meteorologist Derek Height. Right now, 81.
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4: Let's take a look at your closing settlement report. July corn down 7 at 417.5, September down 5.75 at 427, December down 5.75 at 446. July soybeans down 8 at 1121.5, August down 6.5 at 1126, November down 4 at 1137.5. July Chicago wheat down 1.75 at 580, September down 2.5 at 592.75, December down 2 at 611.5. August live cattle up 12 cents at 241.65, October up 32 cents at 234.12, December up 90 cents at 233.67. August feeder cattle up 52 cents at 353.90, September up 75 cents at 350.82, October up 57 cents at 347.22. July lean hogs down 280 at 98.80, August down 205 at 97.22, and October down 197 at 83.45. With this look your closing settlement report, I'm Kaylin Lair on TFN, the Farm Net.
0: Time for another round of Who Are You? Are you paranoid? Or are you comfortably numb? Doesn't matter. Either way, rock and roll's got you covered. Northwest Missouri's Classic Rock. 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

0: Guns N' Roses with November Rain. And Christopher Nolan's movie, The Odyssey, out this summer is rated R, which is a bit surprising because a lot of those blockbusters, they're shooting more for a PG-13 type rating. Yeah, movie ratings are weird because sometimes they can cause a stir. Remember that movie Showgirls from the mid-90s? It was NC-17. I think I was about 13 when that came out, and I was like, oh, man, I want to see that. I bet that's wild. And eventually I did see it when I was in my 30s. And at that point, I was kind of over the NC-17 elements, and I just thought it was a really bad movie. I was like, forget NC-17. This movie should be rated N for nobody. Nobody should watch this.
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0: Tesla with Little Susie on Classic Rock Quick 100.1. And the guy known for Tesla cars, Elon Musk, was ranted at this week on X by rapper Doja Cat. She said Elon Musk was a barrel-chested Ewok who looks like a frog. It's a very interesting combination to insult somebody with, because those are two things that are not very similar. It's like she went two different directions at once. Unless she's saying he's a mashup of those creatures, like something out of Greek mythology, the way a minotaur is half man, half bull, such as the frog walk. I'm not sure what she's going for.
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5: Let's take a look at your closing settlement report. July corn down 7 at 417.5, September down 5 and 3 quarters at 427, December down 5 and 3 quarters at 446. July soybeans down 8 at 1121.5, August down 6.5 at 1126, November down 4 at 1137.5. July Chicago wheat down 1 and 3 quarters at 580, September down 2.5 at 592 and 3 quarters, December down 2 at 611.5. August live cattle up 12 cents at 241.65, October up 32 cents at 234.12, December up 90 cents at 233.67. August feeder cattle up 52 cents at 353.90, September up 75 cents at 350.82, October up 57 cents at 347.22. July lean hogs down 280 at 98.80, August down 205 at 97.22, and October down 197 at 83.45. With this, look your closing settlement report. I'm Kaylin Lair on TFN, the Farm Net.

0: Time for another round of Who Are You? Are you a wayward son? Or are you just a little silhouette of a man?
1: Scaramouche, Scaramouche, will you do the fandango?
0: And either way, rock and roll's got you covered. St. Joseph, Bethany, Albany, and all of Northwest Missouri. 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

0: Kansas with dust in the wind. And there's experts who say you should take a two-minute eye break for every 15 minutes you're in front of your computer. They said you should turn away and stare into the distance to prevent eye strain, which can lead to irritated eyes, headaches, and low productivity. Makes sense. I just wonder if bosses will be on board with that. Or they'll be like, you're just staring off into the distance. I guess you could show them this story and say, you're welcome.
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1: Here's a look at your forecast. Partly cloudy this afternoon with a high of 86. Partly cloudy skies tonight, slight chance for storms, lows dip down to about 68. More clouds than sun tomorrow, slight chance for storms, high of 88. Low 80s Sunday with thunderstorms likely. Turning warmer Monday with highs in the mid-80s, chance for storms continues. I'm staff meteorologist Derek Height, currently 82.
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3: Let's take a look at your closing settlement report. July corn down 7 at 417.5, September down 5.75 at 427, December down 5.75 at 446. July soybeans down 8 at 1121.5, August down 6.5 at 1126, November down 4 at 1137.5. July Chicago wheat down 1.75 at 580, September down 2.5 at 592.75, December down 2 at 611.5. August live cattle up 12 cents at 241.65, October up 32 cents at 234.12, December up 90 cents at 233.67. August feeder cattle up 52 cents at 353.90, September up 75 cents at 350.82, October up 57 cents at 347.22. July lean hogs down 280 at 98.80, August down 205 at 97.22, and October down 197 at 83.45. With this look at your closing settlement report, I'm Kaylin Lair. 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
4: 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They state that if this rock and roll does any damage, we are not responsible. There's other stuff in there too, yada yada, whatever, just sign it. 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

0: You Too with Pride. And musician Taylor Swift is now worth more than $2 billion, according to Forbes. Wow, and you can't say anything negative about Taylor Swift, just so you know. It's actually a real thing where her fans, the Swifties, will cyberbully anyone who says anything negative about her. 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

0: Corner with Jukebox Hero. And Scary Movie is expected to be number one at the weekend box office. The critics, however, are not fans. 29% on Rotten Tomatoes. I don't know if that's going to matter at all, though. Because I think people know what to expect from that type of movie. People aren't really expecting a well-crafted and smartly plotted satire. They're expecting, you know, a bunch of stupid sight gags and toilet humor and everything. And I would bet it probably does that. So, yeah, I don't think the critic reviews are going to matter much.
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10: Let's take a look at your closing settlement report. July corn down 7 at 417.5, September down 5.75 at 427, December down 5.75 at 446. July soybeans down 8 at 1121.5, August down 6.5 at 1126, November down 4 at 1137.5. July Chicago wheat down 1.75 at 580, September down 2.5 at 592.75, December down 2 at 611.5. August live cattle up 12 cents at 241.65, October up 32 cents at 234.12, December up 90 cents at 233.67. August feeder cattle up 52 cents at 353.90, September up 75 cents at 350.82, October up 57 cents at 347.22. July lean hogs down 280 at 98.80, August down 205 at 97.22, and October down 197 at 83.45. With this look at your closing settlement report, I'm Kaylin Lair on TFN, the Farm Net.

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0: Metallica with Nothing Else Matters. And if you think Metallica has lost any of their popularity, the evidence would suggest otherwise. So just a couple days ago, Wednesday night, they played a show in Bologna, Italy, that broke an attendance record for the stadium that they played in. And this is not new. It was the sixth record-breaking crowd on the current leg of their M72 World Tour. Everywhere they go, they break attendance records. So I would say those guys, yeah, they're still pretty popular.
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1: Here's a look at your forecast. Partly cloudy this afternoon with a high of 86. Partly cloudy skies tonight, slight chance for storms, lows dip down to about 68. More clouds than sun tomorrow, slight chance for storms, high of 88. Low 80s Sunday with thunderstorms likely. Turning warmer Monday with highs in the mid-80s, chance for storms continues. I'm staff meteorologist Derek Height. Currently, it's 84 degrees.
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4: Let's take a look at your closing settlement report. July corn down 7 at 417.5, September down 5.75 at 427, December down 5.75 at 446. July soybeans down 8 at 1121.5, August down 6.5 at 1126, November down 4 at 1137.5. July Chicago wheat down 1.75 at 580, September down 2.5 at 592.75, December down 2 at 611.5. August live cattle up 12 cents at 241.65, October up 32 cents at 234.12, December up 90 cents at 233.67. August feeder cattle up 52 cents at 353.90, September up 75 cents at 350.82, October up 57 cents at 347.22. July lean hogs down 280 at 98.80, August down 205 at 97.22, and October down 197 at 83.45. With this look at your closing settlement report, I'm Kaylin Lair on TFN, the Farm Net.
0: We've got bricks. All in all, you're just another brick in the wall. You've got stones. And we've got a whole

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St. Joseph, Bethany, Albany, and all of Northwest Missouri. 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

0: Scorpions with When to Change, a band that began in 1965. 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

0: The Who with your Better You Bet. And it would have been Marilyn Monroe's 100th birthday this week, so I was reading about an auction that was auctioning off clothing like gowns and makeup that belonged to Marilyn Monroe. I couldn't see myself buying clothes at an auction. I wouldn't be very interested in that. Also, I doubt Marilyn Monroe and I are the same size. You know what would be kind of funny is if somebody bought clothes like that in an auction and then they brought it back the next week. They walk into the auction house like, yeah, this is too small. Do you have anything in an XL?
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5: Let's take a look at your closing settlement report. July corn down 7 at 417.5, September down 5.75 at 427, December down 5.75 at 446. July soybeans down 8 at 1121.5, August down 6.5 at 1126, November down 4 at 1137.5. July Chicago wheat down 1.75 at 580, September down 2.5 at 592.75, December down 2 at 611.5. August live cattle up 12 cents at 241.65, October up 32 cents at 234.12, December up 90 cents at 233.67. August feeder cattle up 52 cents at 353.90, September up 75 cents at 350.82, October up 57 cents at 347.22. July lean hogs down 280 at 98.80, August down 205 at 97.22, and October down 197 at 83.45. With this, look your closing settlement report. I'm Kaylin Lair on TFN, the Farm Net.

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In other words, turn it up. 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

0: Queen and Crazy Little Thing Called Love. And the Belmont Stakes is happening this weekend, one of the Triple Crown horse races. It has a bit more juice when there's a horse actually going for the Triple Crown, but I still enjoy it. Horse racing is one of those things that I watch it and I say, oh, that was fun. I should do that more often. And then for whatever reason, I won't watch again for another year. I immediately forget.
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AC/DC with Back in Black, Dan here, and a sports projection raised some eyebrows. I want to tell you about that in a few minutes. Right now it's Jethro Tull, Aqualung.

0: Genesis would turn it on again. And ESPN put out Super Bowl projections, and they gave the Seahawks only a 7% chance to repeat. Which I think is kind of interesting, because the Seahawks were pretty dominant last year. And in the playoffs, the only game of theirs that was close was against the Rams. I mean, they lost some players, but they're still pretty much the same team. If I was them, I'd be hanging that on the bulletin board ASAP. 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
7: Here's a look at your forecast. Partly cloudy tonight with a slight chance for storms. Lows dip down to about 68. Mainly cloudy skies tomorrow. Slight chance for storms. High of 88. 66 tomorrow night. Slight chance for storms. Low 80s Sunday with thunderstorms likely. Warmer Monday with highs in the mid 80s. Chance for storms continues. I'm staff meteorologist Derek Height. Right now, 84.
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2: That is a blast into the Baltimore night. Left center field, it is gone. Right over the 410 mark.
3: There's a drive up the batter, Perez.
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4: A two-run homer from Bobby Witt Jr.
2: Ground ball, base hit right field. 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
3: Swinging a miss. Struck him out.
4: Nice. And he made the catch in the alley.
2: The stuff he grew up dreaming about becomes reality.
3: Swung on
2: wide left field. 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
4: And the Royals win the ballgame.
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4: Unbelievable.
0: Kansas City Royals baseball is on the air. 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
6: After a second straight ninth inning win, the Royals hope for a third straight victory tonight in Game 2 of this four-game series in Minnesota. Good evening from the IBEW Local 124 broadcast booth here at Target Field. Great to have you with us, along with Jake Eisenberg and our producer-engineer Eric Guthrie. I'm Steve Stewart. Michael Wacha will be the Royals starting pitcher tonight. Zebby Matthews goes for the Twins. Coming up, a visit with last night's hero, Josh Rojas. But next, Jake talks to the Royals manager, Matt Quatrero, when the Bob Allen Ford pregame show continues on the Royals Baseball Network.
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3: Welcome back to the Bob Allen Ford Pregame Show. Getting ready for game two of four between the Royals and Twins. And it's time for our conversation with Royals manager Matt Cutrero. You know, Ryan's been talking for about a week now about a mentor of his, the first manager in his career, Tom Kelly, who used to always say, win the first inning, win the first inning. Well, how about the ninth inning? That seems like a pretty important inning, too. And now, last couple of nights, your team has won the ninth inning with some pivotal runs at the most important time.
4: Yeah, and in a game like yesterday that was back and forth, you know, we score in the first, they score, and it was just back and forth throughout the game through the sixth, you know, and then going to the ninth. We needed a lot of things to go right that inning that ended up going right, but I like the fact that winning the game in late, one, you know, they don't get too much of a chance to do anything, and two, it builds some confidence that you can do things against high leverage relievers, which we've done the last couple days.
3: Winning games like that takes two key things, at least from my perspective. It takes that timely hitting late in the game against the other team's high leverage relievers, but it also takes your high leverage relievers putting up zeros in big spots to keep them off the board. And both of those things have happened at times this season, maybe not at the same time. How encouraging do you find it to have both of those things clicking when you need them to?
4: Yeah, well, I mean, we started with the pitching aspect last night from even Schreiber. You give up the home run, threw the ball exceptionally well. Caratini did a good job of getting to that pitch, but Lindstrom, Lang, you know, three zeros, you can't do any better than that. When you look at it, the totality of it, four innings, one run from the bullpen, we'll take that every time. And then on the other side, you know, like we talked about the clutch hitting, we'll go to, through this, but Rojas getting the hit, but to set that up, there were a lot of good at-bats prior to that as well.
3: And before we get to the ninth inning, I want to dive in on the sixth inning, because at that point, you know that there's some rain coming, and you know that your team is trailing, and there's never necessarily an indication of how heavy the rain's going to be or whether it's going to be heavy enough that the game will end right there, but maybe there's a little bit more pressure to at least tie the game, and your team did. Carter Jensen comes through, Kyle Isbell comes in to score the tying run with a play at the plate, going into a rain delay with the lead as opposed to trailing. What's the difference in how the clubhouse feels in a moment like that?
4: Oh, for sure. Yeah, it's a big boost to have the lead going in the middle, you know, going into the rain delay, because when you're on the road, in my situation, I don't know what's going on with the weather. They don't give the visiting team much of an update, you know, so I didn't, you know, you can feel it and see that people are getting near the tarp, but you don't know what at all what's going to happen like you do when you're at home and your grounds crew is giving you a heads up. So we were approaching it as we were going to keep going there. Cruzy was ready to come in the game. That being said, having the lead, to answer your question, is much a better feeling than being down a couple.
3: And fast forward through the hour-plus rain delay and fittingly purple rain blaring through the ballpark on Prince Night here at Target Field. That was fun for the few minutes at the start of that rain delay. But you go to the ninth inning and you put on a managerial masterclass of substitutions. Pinch hitters here, pinch runners there, and everything came up the way that you could have hoped that it would. Tolbert enters as a pinch runner. He winds up scoring the go-ahead run. Lane Thomas has a pinch hit single. Mikel Garcia doesn't swing the bat. He takes a pinch hit walk. Starling Marte pinch runs for him. And Josh Rojas, who had arrived at the ballpark maybe an hour and a half prior to his pinch hit opportunity, comes through with the biggest hit of the game, the two-run single. With Rojas in particular, at what point do you know that he's coming to meet the team in Minneapolis when that roster move gets made? And then at what point are you aware that not only is he here, but that he's ready to contribute?
4: Well, to start, we got him moving sometime late morning, you know, from Columbus, and then we were hopeful that he would catch an earlier flight and land around 7, but that didn't work out. So he landed around 9, which we found out during the rain delay, because I think the rain delay was like 8:25. He landed around 9. He got to the ballpark about 9:45. And at that point, the rest of the timing of it was kind of fuzzy to me. He came up and let me know he was here and that he was in the cage getting loose. So at that point, I knew it, you know, 30, 40 minutes had gone by until he actually got his opportunity to get in the game. So I knew he was ready. We've talked about, you know, he's a 5-plus year big leaguer. He knows

0: just had to get himself ready. I could tell he was hot from running and hitting in the cage, so I had no hesitation to put him in, but thankfully it worked out the way he did. He put a really good at-bat together.
1: Pretty incredible day, all told. He's the leadoff hitter for the Omaha Storm Chasers for a noon game on the road against the Columbus Clippers. So he sees the very first pitch of the game at 12:05 in Columbus, and then he winds up with a game-winning hit some 10 and a half hours later here in Minnesota. Two hits in two games in two states. But you mentioned his veteran ability, the fact that he's been in the big leagues for 5 years. Is that something that gives you more confidence that he can show up maybe a little bit more frazzled than an average person might be in that situation and still be able to take a calm, cool, collected, and productive at bat?
0: Yeah, I think so. I mean, you know, again, seeing his demeanor when he got here and knowing that he was, you know, ready to go physically, I felt really good. I mean, and that was an at-bat that called for someone who could see the ball well. We knew he's not just a free swinger. You know, Lawrence has some trouble throwing strikes, especially to lefties. So I felt really good about that matchup with him. But, yeah, if it was a guy that was his major league debut, probably would have felt a little less confident, unless it was somebody that skill set was just, we know this guy is not going to chase.
1: He winds up with a pinch hit go-ahead two-run single to give the Royals the lead, and eventually you guys win 8-6. In the midst of all those substitutions in the ninth inning, we also saw Michael Garcia for the first time since Saturday. He's a pinch hitter, and then he gets taken out for a pinch runner. How's Michael doing today?
0: He's good. You know, he had a really good workout yesterday, ran at probably 70%. Yeah, we knew we would use him in the game last night if the situation presented itself, as we will again tonight. He can play defense. He feels pretty good running. He feels better today than he did yesterday. So each day has gotten a little bit better. So we're really encouraged.
1: And before all of the substitutions and the comebacks and the later innings and the earlier innings, Michael Massey had two more hits. He's now got a five-game hitting streak. He's now got six home runs on the year. Is it a fully healthy Michael Massey we're seeing? Is it a consistently playing Michael Massey that we're seeing? What do you think's clicked for him this last week?
0: Well, both of those things are certainly contributing. And the other thing is, you know, I think over the last 10 days or so, he's really gotten a feel for what his thought process on his swing has to be, what his sight lines are. And you can tell from the timing, the balance in his swing, the acceleration of the barrel, things just feel better for him right now.
1: Looking for a second straight win over the Twins tonight. Q, thanks for the time. Best of luck.
0: Thank you very much.
1: That's Royals manager Matt Quatrero. We've got more of the Bob Allen Ford pregame show coming up next on the Royals Baseball Network.
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9: 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It's the Royals and the Minnesota Twins, a 7:15 first pitch tonight. And our Circa Sports betting line of the day is, will Michael Massey hit a home run tonight? Yes is plus 575. No is minus 800. You can find this line.

0: online in the Circa Sports app now. When we come back, you'll hear from last night's hero you heard Q talking about a moments ago, Josh Rojas, our special guest. We continue with the Bob Allen Ford pregame show on the Royals Baseball Network.
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0: Welcome back to the Bob Allen Ford pregame show. I'm Steve Stewart, joined now by Josh Rojas, our Hawthorne Bank player to bank on. Josh, thanks for being with us tonight.
6: Yeah, of course. Thanks for having me.
0: The first question is, how did you sleep last night after playing in two games in two different time zones yesterday?
6: Very well. I slept very well. Comfortable bed, good blackout shades. It was a good night of sleep.
0: Well, you sir earned it, as we talked to Josh Rojas, and you certainly made some history yesterday. Let's talk about your week, because you were with the Royals on a taxi squad because they weren't sure what was going on with Garcia, and then you went back to Columbus, and you were playing there. You played in a game on Wednesday night, had a couple of hits, and then you get up for a noon local time game Eastern time, and you play yesterday. You went 1-for-3 with a double. At what point in the game did you find out you had been called up?
6: It was that top five, I believe, or maybe it was top four. Hit the double, was on second base. Meisner hit a homer, so I scored. I was coming in the dugout, put my stuff down. That's when they told me, hey, you're coming out of the game. You're going to big league. So I was all right. I was pretty pumped.
0: And knowing the Royals had a night game here in Minnesota last night, you're thinking, okay, I can get there by game time. And the Royals tried to get you on a 3 o'clock-ish flight Eastern time. Didn't quite work for you?
6: Yeah, I think that first flight was at 3:02. You know, we rushed. We did what we could to try to make it to the airport in time. And they told me I missed the bag check-in by 7 minutes. And they had a strict cutoff, so the next flight wasn't until 8, so I waited till that 8 o'clock flight. That one was direct, so I got here pretty quickly.
0: You got here quickly, but not till leaving at 8 o'clock. You got here not just during the rain delay, which was in the second half of the game, but after the rain delay you landed?
6: Yeah, so I landed. It was still delayed.
0: Okay, still delayed then.
6: Yeah, still delayed. I checked my phone. We landed. It was still delayed. And then on the drive, like right when I pulled up to the park, it was top seven with, I think, a runner on. So, yeah, walking down the tunnel, it was top seven. I think by the time I got to the cage, it was top eight, bottom eight around there.
0: So you got here after the game had resumed after the rain delay. And one of the things you had to do was go say hi to Q and make sure he knew you were here, right?
6: Yeah. My first thought was, all right, I got to get to the cage and get ready to hit. But then I realized, well, maybe I probably should let our manager know that, you know, his left-handed bat is here. So, you know, I went up, told Q, I said, hey, just letting you know I'm here. I'll be in the cage getting ready. So, went to the cage, got ready, and then, you know, got the message that there was going to be a situation where I could pinch hit to face the righty.
0: And, of course, we're talking to Josh Rojas, last night's hero. The Josh Rojas game, as it's become known already in Kansas City. You come up in the ninth inning. The pitcher's just

0: Justin Lawrence, you come up there with the bases loaded. You've already doubled earlier in the day in another time zone in another state. Tell me about getting ready and then your mindset going to the plate, and how much adrenaline did you have, even though it had been such a long day?
1: Yeah, I mean, every little bit of soreness that I might have had or tightness definitely went away as soon as I went in the on-deck circle and started moving around a little bit. The adrenaline hit pretty hard. The heart rate shot up, which, you know, loosens you up. I mean, I kind of like to use it to my advantage. You know, once you've felt that feeling before, you know it can be good for you. So I kind of try to use that to my advantage and stay with the approach, which for me was I was just kind of trying to keep that guy through the middle. You know, I was given a pretty fortunate situation there. You know, bases loaded, infield in, one out, sack fly, anything through the infield does it. So really it's just all about making contact, keeping him in the zone and not chasing.
0: And you hit it right up the middle, and you brought in two. And when you got to first base and Damon Hollins greeted you, how good did that feel in that moment?
1: Yeah, that was nice. As soon as I saw it get through the middle, I was pretty relieved. You know, I had a lot of that adrenaline built up. And then, you know, as soon as you get the hit, it kind of all goes down. And you go back to, all right, reading the situation. We got one out, base loaded. You know, you're kind of on to the next moment trying to get to the next base.
0: And then when your teammates greeted you, when you came back to the dugout and certainly after the game, how was that celebration? For it's 162, but every win is so big, as you well know. You've been in this game a long time. How was it after the game last night?
1: It was a lot of fun. Yeah, they welcomed me in with open arms, celebrated me. It was a really good time. To be honest, it was a little much for me. You know, I got one hit in an 8-run game, so yeah, I mean, I got the hit at the end to seal it, but it was a great game before that.
0: Well, you've had some big moments in the big leagues. You've been in the big leagues for several years with several teams. Is this going to be on the list of days you remember? Did you get any texts or calls from anybody? Because you're not a rookie by any means, but it's still a pretty big moment.
1: Yeah, no, it was really cool, you know, especially, you know, being in AAA the whole year. You know, obviously the goal, trying to get back to the big leagues and show that I can still do it. And then for it to be kind of a bigger moment than just, you know, a regular at-bat in the first inning was pretty cool.
0: We're talking to Josh Rojas. We'll continue with him in a moment on the Royals Baseball Network.
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6: 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That's peace of mind for your loved ones without financial stress. Imagine not having to deduct healthcare costs from your paycheck. 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
0: Welcome back to the Bob Allen Ford pregame show. Our Hawthorne Bank player to bank on is Josh Rojas, who had the big two-run RBI hit up the middle that put the Royals in front. They won the game. He played in two games in one day yesterday. But you've had a fascinating baseball life. You're an Arizona native. You're from not that far from Surprise, where the Royals train, just south of there, near where the Reds and the Guardians had their spring training. You wind up going to college at University of Hawaii. You're no dummy. That was a pretty good choice.
1: Yeah, it was an excellent choice. It was it was really fun 2 years.
0: Was it as good as everybody would imagine?
1: Yeah. Yep. I had a lot of fun. You know,

0: But one of my best friends, I met him there, Hawaiian native. So, you know, I have connections back to the island now whenever I need.
1: And then you get drafted by Houston. And then as a young, as a minor leaguer, you're traded over to Arizona, your hometown team.
0: Yeah.
1: But one of the guy you're traded for, the big name, of course, Zach Greinke, the former Royal, someday Hall of Famer. And you were part of that trade, one of the prospects to get him.
0: Yeah, that was a pretty awesome moment. You know, an even cooler moment for me was, you know, I know a week later after I was traded over Arizona, I ended up debuting, and somebody had told me that, you know, Greinke had gone through the trade, and he said he really liked my swing. So that was a really cool thing for me to not only get traded for such a big name like that, but for him to, you know, actually take the time to look to see who the Diamondbacks required and gave his approval.
1: Well, he's a guy, as we've learned in Kansas City, who studies everything, and he's an accomplished hitter for a pitcher. He's a very good hitter. He loved to hit, and I think he preferred to the National League at times, even though he loved Kansas City. And so you're in the big leagues with a few different teams, Arizona, Seattle, with the White Sox last year. Tell me about 2022, May the 20th, you're at Wrigley Field, and you hit three home runs in one ball game. That has to be on a list with last night's game.
0: Yeah, that one's definitely going to be up there. You know, very, very fortunate weather in our favor. Wind blowing out, good day to hit. Facing a pitcher I see pretty well. So it kind of, you know, the stars aligned for me that day. And it was actually a really big moment in that season. You know, I was actually going in the middle of, like, some swing changes. I'm not really sure where I should go. And then I go out there and get three homers, and I think I stuck with that feeling for the rest of the year.
1: We're talking to Josh Rojas after he drove in the game-winning run, two runs last night with his base hit up the middle. And another thing about you is versatility. At Omaha this year, it's been pretty much second base and third base. Those are your main positions. And, of course, with Garcia nursing his hamstring, the Royals wanted a little more protection there. But you've played everywhere in the big leagues except two up-the-middle positions, center field and catcher. Do you aspire to play an inning at each of those positions before you're done in this game?
0: I would love to. I've been vying for a game in center field since I debuted. But, you know, every team we've been on, there's always a better center fielder. You know, when I was in Arizona, Cattell was playing center. Then we had Alec Thomas coming up, Corbin Carroll, so center was never my spot. And then I went to Seattle, obviously you got Julio. And now in Kansas City, you know, we got Iz running around on center field. So it hasn't worked out for me so far, but I would love to get a game out there or an inning or two. But catcher, not so much. These guys are too nasty. I caught a flat ground a couple years ago in Seattle for about three pitches, and I was out of there.
1: You'll dismiss that one at least. We talked to Josh Rojas here. So you signed with the Royals in January, a minor league free agent, and you came to spring training, and you played well. And, of course, the Royals had so many players. The WBC had a lot of playing time in big league camp. What was it about the Royals, the matchup with you and the Royals that brought you in? And you're here now, and who knows, maybe you'll be here quite a bit this year.
0: Yeah, it was the style of play. You know, it kind of fits my style perfectly with, you know, I pride myself on being versatile. This lineup likes versatility. They make a lot of in-game moves, a lot of moving around, a lot of moving parts, you know, playing matchups. And that's kind of my style. You know, I can go in and play third. I go in and play second. If you need me at short, if I got to go play left or right, first base, you know, whatever we need that day based on how Q uses the lineup, I can do that. So that was what the fit I saw.
1: A day like yesterday always reminds me of how much baseball players love playing baseball, and I'm sure that's the way you feel about this game. You wouldn't be doing this probably and waiting your turn to try to get back up here if you didn't just love baseball.
0: Yeah, I mean, I love everything about the game, but you know, moments like last night are those moments that, you know, bring you back. It's like going out and golfing and playing 17 terrible holes and you birdie the last hole. It's like that feeling right there is going to bring you back for again and again and again, no matter how much failure there is. So, yeah, no matter how a season goes or two season goes, you get called up to the big leagues and you get to drive in two runs to win the game. those are the moments that they keep bringing you back.
1: Before we let you go, I'm just curious your thoughts about this Royals club. I know when you're in AAA, you keep an eye on the big league club, what's going on there. It's obviously been disappointing the early part of this year. What are your thoughts about the talent on this field? Because you know all these guys real well.
0: Yeah, I mean, I've learned over the years to not really look at the record. You know, you look at the players in the lineup and the way this lineup is used and the versatility of this lineup, I have no worries that it's going to be a successful team. You know, playing